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3: A bombshell settlement. I'm Lisa LaSera, Fox News. The parent company of Facebook and Instagram agrees to pay up to $18 billion after multiple states file claims the sites are addictive to teens.
4: Meta does not admit wrongdoing in the settlement, but will now change how Facebook and Instagram operate for teens and make stronger efforts to flag and remove users under 13 years old. Those specifics include better age verification, usage limits, data collection limitations, nighttime access restrictions, school modes, required breaks in usage, drawing praise from anguished parents who've demanded these changes for years.
3: Fox's Claudia Cowan in Oakland, California. A judge has suspended criminal charges against an ex-Marine arrested at President Trump's Los Angeles area golf course with ammunition and a gun in his vehicle. The judge sending Janine John Tail to a mental health court in Hollywood based on statements he made in a pretrial evaluation indicating he was not mentally fit to stand trial. In the evaluation, Tail insisted he had been a State Department official for 14 years. A trial date of June 5th, 2028 set for accused 9/11 mastermind Khalid Sheikh Mohammed and three others.
5: Prosecutors had asked for a trial date in January of 2027, but the judge, writing, a realistic trial date must account for the hearing and resolution of pretrial evidentiary and compliance motions. Mohammed, who was arrested in Pakistan in 2003, has been held at the U.S. military base in Guantanamo Bay.
3: Fox's Christian Goodwin. In 2024, Mohammed and several co-defendants agreed to plead guilty under a deal where they would serve life in prison instead of facing the possibility of the death penalty, but that deal was withdrawn to allow victims' families the opportunity to see trials play out. At least 160 killed, hundreds missing after flash floods in Nepal and China. 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
6: Here's your AccuWeather forecast. Tonight, expect partly cloudy skies with a chance of a thunderstorm in some areas towards dawn with a low of 63. Tomorrow, we'll bring a mix of clouds and sunshine along with possible thundershowers in parts of the region, reaching a high of 79. Tomorrow night, will feature a clear sky illuminated by the moon with a low of 59. Moving on to Friday, it will be pleasant with a blend of sun and clouds and a high of 77. With the AccuWeather forecast, I'm meteorologist Jason Caterina for News Talk 1480 WHBC.
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0: Tonight, After Dark with Pat Boyle is back.
1: I was like, welcome on back. And I'm GM tonight, Westwood One Sports. I'm Pat Boyle. Phone number to join the show, 310-840-4910. You can call, you can text, 310-840-4910. You can also hit me up on Twitter, at PatBoyle44. All right, before we get back to some hot or cold, because Combs and I didn't even get a chance to get into any of the items that were on the docket. We had a caller franchise in Delaware that wanted to ask about the Ravens, and then Combs and I ended up debating that. So we've got plenty of hot or cold to get to, but just really quick, one other thing to get in on about the Ravens and Lamar Jackson this year is, I think it's probably the elephant in the room when it comes to Lamar Jackson. How much is he going to run this year? Because that's obviously going to play a factor into not only how good they'll be in the regular season, but how dangerous they could be in the postseason. And now maybe if Lamar Jackson could win a third MVP. Let's not forget the hamstring injury in the beginning of the season last year, which saw him have to exit the game against the Chiefs in week four, and in which they got blown out. Lamar then missed week five, week six, the bye week, week seven, missed week eight against the Bears. Came back and was then reportedly dealing with ankle and toe injuries. He basically missed a day or two of practice every single week. And then with a back injury, missed week 17 against the Green Bay Packers. And that was a game in which the Ravens ended up stomping Green Bay out anyway, because Derrick Henry went beast mode and the Packers with an injured Jordan Love, they were playing Malik Willis. And then Lamar came back healthy for week 18 in Pittsburgh after the Steelers got knocked off the week before that by, was it the Browns, right? And they lose. And that was their season. Tyler Loop, everybody wanted to blame him. But Lamar, 11 of 18, 238 yards, did throw three touchdowns, but threw a pick in that game. And you left it up to your kicker. Kickers can win you a lot of ball games. They lost the Ravens the ball game last year. But in the process, we saw Lamar, even when he came back from that hamstring injury, he didn't look like vintage Lamar. And I don't think it has anything to do with his age. He's 29. He'll be 30 in January, right as we get ready for the playoffs. Again, his play caller, his offense coordinator, Declan Doyle, is younger than him. But Lamar, who had never had less than 112 rushing attempts before last season and averaged over 140 rushing attempts for his career, had just 67. And Lamar, after never having fewer than 700 rushing yards in a season, had 349 last year. And it became pretty blatantly obvious that he just was not going to risk injury, or he just was not looking to run. Lamar Jackson only topped 40 rushing yards once when he came back from injury in week nine. And if you think the Ravens, look, I think Lamar has grown tremendously as a passer, right? For a lot of folks that thought he didn't have the arm to be successful. I mean, he's proved it wrong twice, two MVPs. But his legs are still arguably the most dangerous part of his game. And for anybody that thinks that Lamar could win the MVP, or the Ravens could win the AFC North, the Ravens could win a Super Bowl, if Lamar Jackson can't get back to what he does best with his legs, I think you're delusional. You're oblivious. And Lamar did flat out say today in Ravens training camp at Ravens preseason with the joint practice with the Washington Commanders in Maryland, Lamar said, quote, "I believe, you know, a lot of people know I was hurt last year, so I really could not do anything like I wanted to. It really would not have put my team in a good position if I was just running hurt, losing yards, things like that happen."

0: 9:10. If you're watching live on YouTube, Twitter, or Twitch, you'll see yours truly yesterday in the gym getting after it. That's three plates, and 25 on each side. Yeah, it's 365 pounds, and it was also my last set after I had warmed up with 135. Then I did 225, and I did 275 for eight. And I did three plates, which is 315 for six. And I said, let me throw another 50 pounds on and see how many I can get. And yes, that last rep was a bit of a struggle. I had to really brace hard so I, you know, you don't screw up your back. 365
1: reps on the last set. At least you got my warm-up out of the
0: way. All right, well, Combs, maybe a young

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9: A landmark settlement. I'm Lisa LaSera, Fox News. Facebook and Instagram parent company Meta agreed to pay up to $18 billion to settle claims with multiple states that its platforms are addictive to teens. California could receive as much as $2 billion.
10: We're continuing our fight across social media, including our litigation against TikTok. And we'll continue to demand better from all parts of this industry.
9: California Attorney General Rob Bonta, as part of the settlement, Meta agreed to stronger safety measures for teens, including limits on the amount of time teens can be on their sites. In a blog post, Meta said it urged competitors TikTok and YouTube to adopt similar safety measures. Criminal charges suspended against a Marine veteran arrested earlier this month at President Trump's Los Angeles area golf course with ammunition and a gun in his vehicle pending a psychiatric evaluation. New evidence revealed at today's hearing for Janine John Tail.
11: Prosecutors say Tail had several notebooks with 208 pages of drawings, lists of Secret Service schedules, details of individual security members, and copies of Melania Trump's schedule. He had also allegedly done research about, quote, going off the grid.
9: Fox's Mike Emanuel. When Tail was arrested, he was seen wearing an earpiece and taking pictures of the golf course where President Trump was set to attend a dinner. War Secretary Pete Hegseth, marking 5 years since the attack at Abbey Gate in Afghanistan that killed 13 service members, upgrading the medals awarded to three Marine veterans.
12: When the wicked sought to sow terror, these men stood as lions at that gate. Bold in their purpose, fierce in their resolve, and unbreakable in their courage.
9: President Trump has blamed the Biden administration's hasty exit from Afghanistan for the attack. Biden says conditions after President Trump's first term led to the chaotic evacuation efforts. 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
13: Here's your AccuWeather forecast. Tonight, expect partly cloudy skies with a chance of a thunderstorm in some areas towards dawn with a low of 63. Tomorrow, we'll bring a mix of clouds and sunshine along with possible thundershowers in parts of the region, reaching a high of 79. Tomorrow night, we'll feature a clear sky illuminated by the moon with a low of 59. Moving on to Friday, it will be pleasant with a blend of sun and clouds and a high of 77. With the AccuWeather forecast, I'm meteorologist Jason Caterina for News Talk 1480 WHBC.
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14: 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And you can listen to the show on the Westwood One Sports app, the Odyssey app, Sirius XM, Channel 375, and hundreds of local affiliates throughout North America. We've gotten into a lot so far tonight. The top of the show was the breaking news. The NFL is ending the Pro Bowl games. And so I think this is a big win for the NFL. Like, finally, good riddance. Thank God. Because nobody watches it anymore. It's flag football, grab ass. I mean, it was a complete waste of time. And on top of it, because so many guys pass up on the opportunity because their teams are in the playoffs or they just straight up don't want to go, and I don't blame them. I mean, we had Shedeur Sanders get named a Pro Bowler last year just because he had to have somebody at the event. Shedeur, no offense to Shedeur. I'm rooting for Shedeur this year. I hope that when inevitably Deshaun Watson bombs and fails and gags as the Cleveland Browns starting quarterback, that Shedeur picks up the pieces and plays well. He had no business being a Pro Bowler last year. No, I mean, not a chance. Not a chance. So now that the NFL is just going to move towards honoring NFL players, honoring, the Pro Bowlers, and that's how they're going to dedicate their time to the quote-unquote Pro Bowl, I think it's a win. You know, Jonathan Jones reported from The Athletic that players, basically a lot of players had said that, you know, being a Pro Bowler doesn't mean what it once did. And, I mean, they're 100% right. So now it will mean something again to be a Pro Bowler because you don't have to worry about, well, why is Shedeur Sanders a Pro Bowler? And I only use Shedeur because he's the most notable of the – there was a couple other examples, but that was the most notable. 310-840-4910. We broke down the SEC. I'm picking Sark and Arch and the Longhorns. Hook 'em. I think Texas wins the SEC this year. And I do think they beat Georgia. I think the Bulldogs get to a sixth straight SEC title game, but I think Texas stops them in their quest for a three-peat. And as a Notre Dame fan, obviously I think the Irish can win the national championship this year. Their defense is loaded. Their offensive line is loaded. C.J. Carr coming off of a fantastic freshman season. I think he's going to win the Heisman. But if Notre Dame fails, I think it'll be Arch Manning in Texas that wins the national title this year. We got college football in less than 3 days, baby. Week zero. And we got a full enchilada of games coming up in 10 days from now. 310-840-4910. We'll get you an update on Let's Go Streaking in a little bit. We'll get you a bunch of baseball scores in a little bit. But I want to kick off the final hour with what's going on in Minnesota. And I know that the big news of the offseason and the big news of the summer has already been decided. Kyler Murray is the starting quarterback, which was a pretty rough day. And it's been 2 years of an NFL career so far for J.J. McCarthy? It might get worse. And I think it'll ultimately be good for him, but I think it could get worse. I think the Minnesota Vikings could cut J.J. McCarthy. And honestly, I think they should just stop wasting his time and everybody's time, and they should just cut him. In 5 days from now, when it's roster cut down day, J.J. McCarthy, who was drafted not even 3 years ago, J.J. McCarthy drafted 10th overall in 2024 on the cusp of his third season, I think is about to be cut. I think he should be cut. And I think it would be good for both him and for everybody involved with the Vikings. 310-840-4910. That is quite the fall from grace. I mean, it's not number one overall pick, so it's tough to throw him in the same boat as Jamarcus Russell. But in terms of, look, his rookie season, unfortunately, never got off the ground because of the torn meniscus. And honestly, it was probably the best thing for the Vikings. I mean, I know they won a Super Bowl, but Sam Darnold steps in, wins you 14, 15 games, has an unbelievable season. But then you do lose in the first round of the playoffs, and then Darnold, and then you failed. You decided to go with J.J. McCarthy, and you let Sam Darnold walk, and he wins the Super Bowl. So actually, I don't know. Was that a good thing? Was it not a good thing? Because you end up in the same exact place as you were 2 years ago if you're the Minnesota Vikings anyway, and that is without Sam Darnold and without J.J. McCarthy and Still no playoff wins in how many years? 310-840-4910. But it could get worse. It could be a cut for J.J. McCarthy because, according to Kevin Seifert of ESPN, you had a second team practice today, basically. It was like a quick 80-minute practice, or yesterday, for the Minnesota Vikings. And J.J. McCarthy and Carson Wentz split the second team reps. Like, J.J. McCarthy has not even been, he's not even promised that he's the backup quarterback. And if J.J. McCarthy, who was the 10th overall pick just 2 years ago, is not even officially good enough now to be your backup, he's going to be your third-string quarterback, what are you doing keeping him? What are you doing keeping him? They obviously have zero belief in him. Zero belief whatsoever. And he's given you no reason to give him belief. And all of the videos that I keep seeing at a training camp and joint practices and just Vikings team practices, I mean, he looks god-awful. The decision, his brain looks broken when he is in the pocket and he like doesn't know what to do. Like it's shocking to see how a kid could have that much success at the college level. He had 10th overall draft pick and he looks like he has no idea what to do. And I'm saying I would have any idea what to do. But this is a player that should know what to do and looks like they don't. And missing wide open players in practice. And he's been really bad in the two preseason games as well. Took a lot of hits against the Ravens in this past weekend. It doesn't look good. And he missed practice today. Kevin O'Connell said that they gave him a day off because of his ankle injury that's been lingering since they played the Ravens over the weekend. And they're hopeful that he can start their preseason finale on Friday. I mean, look, you're splitting second team reps with Carson Wentz now. And here's the thing. Carson Wentz was a pretty good backup for them last year. Carson Wentz filled in and did an admirable job, and then to the point where the Vikings basically rode him into the ground. He's playing with like a torn shoulder socket, and they kept making him play. To the point, I remember watching that game against the Chargers. He's getting teed off on, and Carson Wentz is like in agony because of how much pain he's in with his shoulder. And they're just like making him wear it. And that was the game that J.J. McCarthy was apparently close to being able to come back from his ankle injury, but wasn't ready enough. And then there was like a play on the sideline and J.J. McCarthy hops over a guy that gets tackled near the sideline. And they didn't have any trust in Max Brosmer. And then they have thrown Max Brosmer out there anyway. And then J.J. McCarthy played the rest of the season. They win five games in a row. He looked okay. Looked a little bit better than how bad he was in the beginning of the year. But and now they bring in Kyler Murray. He's the starter. And at this point, I'd probably rather have Carson Wentz as my backup. If things go wrong with Kyler Murray this year, or if he gets hurt, I mean, if things go wrong and he plays poorly, I mean, chances are you're not doing anything anyway. If Kyler Murray is so bad to the point where you're going to bench him in the first, what, 5-6 games of the year, you're probably 2-4. And at that point, you could probably kiss the playoffs goodbye anyway. But if Kyler Murray gets hurt in like week 2, week 3, who are you going to? You going to J.J. McCarthy? You going to Carson Wentz, who in five games last year threw for 1,216 yards, 6 touchdowns, 5 interceptions. With a lot of those turnovers came in like the last 2 games, again, when he's playing through a torn shoulder socket. I'm going to Carson Wentz as my backup, and I think the Vikings know that. And I think the Vikings are putting together their contingency plan right now, and they're saying, well, it can't be J.J. It can't be. It's got to be Carson Wentz. If things do go wrong with Kyle, you have to have a backup plan. You have to. I think Carson Wentz is going to be their backup quarterback. And I think J.J. McCarthy is going to be cut. Now, the Vikings would try to trade him, but they owe him over $1 million this year, and all of his 2027 compensation is nearly $4 million left on his rookie contract. Those are fully guaranteed. Which team's taking that? Unless you're able to negotiate a trade with a team where you're going to pay the majority of his contract, and what are you getting back? You're getting back a seventh rounder. You ain't getting anything but a seventh rounder. You ain't getting anything but a seventh rounder. And are you even getting that? Are you even getting that? At this point, you might just be forced to cut him. Because if nobody's going to trade him, and if in a trade, if you're going to have to pay 80% of his salary anyway, and you're getting, again, like I said, maybe you get a seventh round draft pick back, you might as well just cut him. Save everybody the time. Save everybody the attempts of a trade on August 30th. or August 31st. Nobody wants him. Nobody wants him in a trade. Just cut him. Just waive him. And maybe in a couple of years, J.J. McCarthy can become Sam Darnold. Although, again, I'm trying to think of the last quarterback that was this bad this quickly, Josh Rosen and Jamarcus Russell. And what happened to Josh Rosen after his time came to an end with Arizona? He went to Miami, started three games, was terrible again. Found his way onto the Falcons squad in 2021, appeared in four games, he threw 11 passes, and that was it. Josh Rosen was essentially out of the league in 2 years. The Vikings have no place for J.J. McCarthy. I don't think they believe in him whatsoever. And he hasn't really done anything to make you believe in him. I feel a little bit of sympathy for him. I feel bad for him. It's sad. Because how do you get your confidence back after something like this happens? It's tough. But you know where he might have a shot to get some confidence back and maybe resurrect his career some point down the line if an injury happens? I've seen some people talking. I've seen some articles, landing spots for J.J. Where could J.J. McCarthy go? Oh, maybe Miami. Maybe the Dolphins. If Malik Willis gets hurt or it doesn't work. Maybe they just say, screw it. Let's try J.J. McCarthy. Maybe it's the Colts, because if Daniel Jones doesn't look like he did before his torn Achilles, maybe he looks like a guy that is freshly off a torn Achilles that also had a lot of struggling seasons with the Giants. Well, they have Anthony Richardson and Riley Leonard. Why not throw J.J. McCarthy in the mix? No. There's only one potential landing spot for J.J. McCarthy if the Vikings cut him, which I think they should, and I think they will. And I think you know it, and I know it. Where J.J. McCarthy, which roster he would end up on, it would be with his old head coach. It would be with Jim Harbaugh and the L.A. Chargers. And he would be either the backup or the third string for Justin Herbert. Because right now the Chargers have Trey Lance backing up Herbert, and their third stringer is DJ Uiagalelei, formerly of Clemson and then Florida State, a guy that looked like he could have been the number one overall draft pick in the NFL draft just a couple of years ago and has since also just about hit rock bottom. You think Jim Harbaugh would rather have DJ Uiagalelei, who also hasn't really looked good in preseason? Or do you think he'd rather have his old pal, J.J. McCarthy? I can tell you what the obvious answer is. He'd rather have J.J. McCarthy. And for those wondering, how bad has DJ Uiagalelei been that they would cut him to sign another quarterback to be their third stringer? They went 6 of 9 for 120 yards and a touchdown in the preseason opener against the Houston Texans. So I guess just off those merits, that's pretty impressive. And against the 49ers, 7 of 15, 80 yards and a touchdown. But, I mean, I've watched some compilations of DJ Uiagalelei throws, and he don't have it. And the point is, I mean, he's got no prayer of seeing the field this year unless disaster strikes in L.A. And he's 25 years old. Whereas J.J. McCarthy, on the other hand, is 24, 23. Doesn't turn 24 until January. 2 years younger than a guy that just entered the NFL this year. That's 2 years of factory reset for Mike McDaniel, whatever time he would have to be able to work on J.J. McCarthy, because let's be honest, they're not going to spend a ton of resources, but he would be able to be in that room, in those film rooms, in those sessions, in those practices, playing against the Chargers ones in practice leading up to games each week. And he'd have Jim Harbaugh there. Because who's better at building up somebody's confidence than Jim Harbaugh? I mean, look, in just the last 2 years, he's called Justin Herbert a Hall of Famer, and it's his job to get him there. He's going to be a Super Bowl champion. Justin Herbert's the greatest quarterback since sliced bread. He's the greatest quarterback of all time. I don't think he's ever said that, but he said Justin Herbert's a Hall of Famer. I don't know about you. I don't. Justin Herbert, maybe the first 2 years, if you just copy and pasted those over 10 more seasons, but the last few years, Justin Herbert's been far off from a Hall of Famer, especially in the playoffs. But here's Jim Harbaugh building him up every single year, every single week, pounding it, slapping his chest, slapping his shoulder pads, making Justin Herbert feel all nice and good and warm inside. He did that with J.J. McCarthy for, what, 3 seasons, 4 seasons? Won a national championship. That's my prediction. J.J. McCarthy gets cut by the Vikings in 5 days from now on cutdown day. And Jim Harbaugh and the Chargers scoop him up. They cut DJ Uiagalelei, and J.J. McCarthy becomes their third-string quarterback. And maybe he supplants Trey Lance in a short time to be the backup, because what the hell has Trey Lance done in his 4 seasons in the NFL? Nothing. The Niners experiment failed. He went to Dallas for a year. Then he's been with the Chargers now for 2 seasons. I mean, that's nightmare fuel if Justin Herbert gets hurt. If we're being honest here, Trey Lance at the controls. Oof. Now, honestly, at this point, would you take Trey Lance over J.J. McCarthy? Probably. But again, give Mike McDaniel a chance to work with him. Give Jim Harbaugh a chance to get that confidence back up. And maybe we could have the next Sam Darnold. Maybe we could have the next Geno Smith. The quarterbacks who have, maybe the next Daniel Jones, the quarterbacks that seemingly it felt like they were done and dusted and never going to start another game in their NFL careers. And they were given a chance. They were given an opportunity, and they made the most of it. Maybe it's J.J. McCarthy in a couple of years. Maybe if Justin Herbert doesn't win the Chargers a playoff game in the next 2 seasons. Maybe 2028, week one, J.J. McCarthy is the starting quarterback for the L.A. Chargers. And it's another great comeback story. I don't want to write this kid's career off just yet. It looks like it could be over before it really ever truly begins. And that's hyperbole, because he did start like 9 games last year. But I'm not going to write his career off just yet. I do think he will get cut. I do think it's the right move for the Vikings. And I do think the Chargers should scoop him up. 310-840-4910. You can call, you can text. 310-840-4910. I'm Pat Boyle. When we come back, is Cam Scattergoo? Scattergoo. My brain is goo. My brain is Scattergoo. Is Scam, jeez, can't talk. Is Cam Scattergoo becoming a problem? Plus, is Odell Beckham Jr. really going to make the Giants talk a little big blue when we return? But we'll take your calls and texts on what you think the Vikings should do with J.J. McCarthy and where you think he ends up if he does get cut. I'm Pat Boyle. This is BetMGM Tonight on Westwood One Sports.
15: The Browns named Deshaun Watson their starting quarterback. Has there ever been a Week 1 starter less popular with his own fan base?
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8: In the billions. I'm Lee Silicera, Fox News. Facebook and Instagram parent company Meta agrees to pay up to $18 billion to multiple states who sued over teen social media addiction.
9: Meta does not admit wrongdoing in the settlement, but will now change how Facebook and Instagram operate for teens and make stronger efforts to flag and remove users under 13 years old. Those specifics include better age verification, usage limits, data collection limitations, nighttime access restrictions, school modes, required breaks in usage, drawing praise.

0: From anguished parents who've demanded these changes for years.
1: Fox's Claudia Cowan in Oakland, California. In a blog post, the company urged competitor TikTok and YouTube to put similar safeguards in place. The settlement still needs the approval of a judge. A military judge has set a June 2028 trial date for accused 9/11 mastermind Khalid Sheikh Mohammed and three others, 18 months later than the January 2027 start that prosecutors requested. The judge ruling the additional time is needed to resolve pretrial disputes, including over what evidence can be presented at trial. Khalid Sheikh Mohammed was arrested in Pakistan in 2003 and has been held at Guantanamo Bay ever since. At least 160 people killed, hundreds more missing after a massive flash flood on the Nepal-China border.
2: The disaster unfolding in Rasuwa, near the border with Tibet. The U.S. Geological Survey says a landslide struck moments before. One theory, part of a glacier broke off, triggering an avalanche of ice and rock, which in turn caused a flood.
1: Fox's Jeff Paul. The Himalayas span several countries in South Asia. The steep slopes and valleys below are vulnerable to flooding and to landslides. 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
4: Here's your AccuWeather forecast. Overnight, expect partly cloudy skies with a chance of a thunderstorm in some areas and a low temperature of 62. Tomorrow, there will be a mix of clouds and sun with a chance of a thundershower in certain parts as temperatures reach a high of 80. Tomorrow night, skies will be clear with the moon shining bright and temperatures dropping to a low of 58. With the AccuWeather forecast, I'm meteorologist Jason Caterina for News Talk 1480 WHBC.
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0: when, or even not even in relationships, friendships, period. When a friend says something crazy to you, the phrase, "you're testing my gangster," gets brought up. Lane Kiffin and LSU, I think, are about to test the gangster of Greg Sankey in the SEC. I'm telling you, I have a feeling that this isn't going away anytime soon, for one. And then that Lane Kiffin's about to, for lack of a better phrase, Lane Kiffin's about to show his whole ass when it comes to this situation. 310-840-4910 is the number. Do you believe Daquan Wright ends up playing in week one for LSU? And then do you think it's right that college football gets emergency hearings so easily in court? 310-840-4910. Wesley is in Ohio wanting to chime in. What's going on, Wesley?
1: All right. How you doing?
0: Doing good.
1: Man, I want to first kind of come at you with the fans, and then I like to jump into the college thing because I did play ball back in the day.
0: Yeah.
1: First thing, one thing about the college guys, man, after we used to have, you got 4 or 5 years to get in four. That should be it. Get your butt gone, man. You got these young kids. I mean, when I was playing, we couldn't wait till them senior leave. That's a spot. And then these dudes keep exactly holding up our spots.
0: Imagine the impact that it's having on a high school athlete, bro, man. Think about that.
1: Yeah.
0: Think about.
1: Yeah, that's what I'm saying. Just think that they won't even get some of these kids because they got these old dudes still standing around, man. Give them a chance. You know, and that's what I feel about it. You should get 5 years to get in four. I don't care what happens. See you. So that's all I have to say about that. But with the fans, which yeah, I'm a fan, when you was talking about the fans voting, I was like, okay, now wait a minute. One thing about us fans, and I've been a fan, we get up, we be taking our kids, our wives, whatever, we be going to these games costing us $1,000, all kind of money. And then we have our partners, we all get together and, you know, have teams and stuff. We know statistics. Only thing I was coming at you with about the voting part. We should be able to vote on anything.
0: For sure. Real quick, too, to keep us on task here. What do you feel about the NCAAs and the SEC and Big Ten, Big 12, these college conferences? What do you think about their ability to get emergency hearings in the court systems as quickly and easily as they can?
1: Like you were saying, that's a bunch of bull. They shouldn't even be in it. Why are they even in it? The courts.
0: The fact that these things are deemed an emergency is crazy, is my thing.
1: Right. Yeah, I remember you were saying that. So, like, okay, I know some friends that need some emergency help. They get it. But I'm talking about in the sports thing. Like, you were talking about your rent. We ought to have a conjunction against this stuff. Like, what are y'all trying to do?
0: Come on, man. It's crazy how much power the courts actually have.
1: Man, the courts got too much power. They in all our business. We can't even have fun. Because every time we turn around, we enjoy it. Here the courts come changing up stuff.
0: I gotta let you run, man. I appreciate the call. 310-840-4910 is the number here on Westwood One Sports Night. For just now joining us, the SEC officially giving out and letting the world know the punishment that they're going to levy out if anybody breaks their eligibility rules within the conference. Penalties include half-season suspension for the coach and a fine that matches 50% of the sports annual budget, and then you get your league voting rights stripped from you. Question is this, though. At 310-840-4910, you get us up on the talk and text line. One, do you believe Daquan Wright ultimately will play in week one for LSU? Because their season opener, I got to quickly pull up the schedule here to get the exact date here. But we're running out of time here, and they're banking on getting these emergency court orders to have this thing get expedited. But the reality is they're not changing the start of the regular season. September 5th will be here before you know it. Will the situation in your mind be resolved by that point? And then what do you make of the SEC and other conferences throughout the landscape of college football? What do you make of their ability to get these emergency hearings as quickly as they can? I have a little bit of an issue with it. Do you think that that's fair and right? 310-840-4910. Your call is next here on Westwood One Sports Night.
2: Tomorrow may be the last time this year we see first-round QBs Fernando Mendoza and Ty Simpson. Will the rookies leave a lasting impression to close out the preseason? Westwood One Sports.
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0: I believe that, yeah. And I don't believe they're going to stop him from playing in the first game. And if for some reason there is some sort of emergency injunction, in the end, he will win because he and anyone like him, it could be hundreds of players, they were wrong. Nothing criminal. Maybe not even anything intentional. They were just wronged, and that's what civil law is. They were wrong because they deserve their fifth year like everybody else. That's all.
1: It is what it is. I appreciate the call, Bruce. All righty, we'll put a bow on the college football conversation. I think he plays in week 1 as well, as I've said all throughout the hour. I just think there's too much back and forth that's going to have to go on within the courts before September the 5th, man. We don't have enough time. We're going to take a spin around the National Football League. Coming up on the other side, Matt Verderam, SI Now and contributor to the MMQB, joins us next here on Westwood One Sports Night.
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18: The 9/11 mastermind to stand trial. I'm Ted Lindner, Fox News. The accused mastermind of the September 11 terror attacks 25 years ago and three alleged co-conspirators will stand trial in 2028. That ruling on Wednesday from a military judge comes nearly a quarter century after nearly 3,000 people were killed. Khalid Sheikh Mohammed and the defendants have been held at Guantanamo Bay since 2003. The trial testimony's finished in the murder trial of Lindsey Clancy.
19: The final witness returning to the stand, driving home the prosecution's case.
20: It is my opinion within a reasonable degree of medical certainty that Ms. Clancy was criminally responsible.
19: Prosecutors say the Massachusetts mother acted rationally and intentionally, planning and executing the murder of her three children inside the family's Duxbury home. Dr. Gregory Sadoff, a forensic psychologist with the FBI's Behavioral Analysis Unit, interviewed Clancy via Zoom earlier this year and reviewed extensive medical records. The defense says the Massachusetts mother should not be held criminally responsible for the killings, that she was misdiagnosed, over-medicated, and suffering from postpartum psychosis.

0: Fox's Molly Lyon. Meta agreeing to a settlement in a lawsuit brought by dozens of states that accused the social media company of trying to get children addicted to their services. Fox's Claudia Cowan.
1: Under the terms of the settlement over the next 10 years, Meta will pay up to $17 billion to the coalition of states that sued the social media giant. It will also have to make big changes to how Facebook and Instagram operate for minors and make stronger efforts to flag harmful content and remove users under 13. Provided the court approves the deal, California alone will receive up to $2 billion. California Attorney General Rob Bonta saying, quote, today we have secured a settlement with Meta that will make social media less dangerous for our kids and make a world of difference for children and their families.
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3: Here's your AccuWeather forecast. Overnight, expect partly cloudy skies with a chance of a thunderstorm in some areas and a low temperature of 62. Tomorrow, there will be a mix of clouds and sun with a chance of a thundershower in certain parts as temperatures reach a high of 80. Tomorrow night, skies will be clear with the moon shining bright and temperatures dropping to a low of 58. With the AccuWeather forecast, I'm meteorologist Jason Caterina for News Talk 1480 WHBC.
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0: We heard from our guy Matt Verderam, top of the 1 a.m. hour on the East Coast as we took a spin around the National Football League. We're going to get back into the world of college football coming up on the other side. Our pal Dalton Wasserman, one of the absolute best in the country, talking all things college football, set to join us next. We'll ask him about the SEC's punishments and then some of the sleepers this year in college football next.
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23: An historic settlement. I'm Sue Guzman, Fox News. Facebook's parent company Meta agreeing now to pay out billions of dollars to a number of states to settle a lawsuit over social media addiction. Fox's Claudia Cowan has more from Oakland, California.
24: A landmark trial ends with a bombshell settlement. Meta will pay nearly $17 billion to a coalition of 29 states that sued the tech giant. Meta does not admit wrongdoing in the settlement, but will now change how Facebook and Instagram operate for teens and make stronger efforts to flag and remove users under 13 years old. Those specifics include better age verification, usage limits, data collection limitations, nighttime access restrictions, school modes, required breaks in usage, drawing praise from anguished parents who've demanded these changes for years.
23: Meta is calling on rivals like TikTok and YouTube to implement similar restrictions. At least 160 people are dead, more than 1,300 missing, after massive flash floods devastated a border area of Nepal and China. Fox's Matt Finn.
25: The U.S. Geological Survey says a 4.4 earthquake struck moments before these mudslides, and there's a theory that the earthquake caused a massive part of a glacier to break off and fall thousands of feet, triggering an avalanche of ice and rock.

0: which in turn caused the flood. Today's disaster is being investigated, and at this hour, there's a desperate search for people who may have survived or are buried. The State Department is assisting. Secretary Rubio says he is united in prayer for the Nepali people.
1: Americans are among those missing. The accused mastermind of the 9/11 terror attacks, Khalid Sheikh Mohammed, and three alleged co-conspirators are going to stand trial in 2028. That was a ruling from a military judge. Four have been held at Guantanamo Bay since 2003. 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
3: Here's your AccuWeather forecast. Overnight, expect partly cloudy skies with a chance of a thunderstorm in some areas and a low temperature of 62. Tomorrow, there will be a mix of clouds and sun with a chance of a thundershower in certain parts as temperatures reach a high of 80. Tomorrow night, skies will be clear with the moon shining bright and temperatures dropping to a low of 58. With the AccuWeather forecast, I'm meteorologist Jason Caterina for News Talk 1480 WHBC.
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15: Westwood One presents America at Night. Here's your host, McGraw Milhaven.
16: Busy show for you tonight. Welcome in. It's a Wednesday evening on America at Night. I'll be your host for the next couple of hours, McGraw Milhaven. Hour number three, we got plenty of phone calls to get to and text messages and all that. Also, hour number three, we're going to talk about Meta and Facebook and this suit where they settled for $17 billion. Also, we're going to talk to a scientist, a biologist, to talk about the invertebrate of the year. Wait till you get a hold of this one. This first hour, we're going to start off with the trade policy when it comes to China. And what exactly does this mean? What is the hype? What is the hyperbole? What is the actual story here? We're going to talk to a trade policy analyst at the Cato Institute's Herbert A. Stiefel Center for Trade Policy Studies, Alfredo Obregon. Alfredo, welcome to America at Night. Thanks for joining us.
17: Thanks for having me.
16: Let's get right to it. I was reading tonight about this trade fight that's going on. Canada says they want to start invoking tariffs on September 8th, which is next week or the week after. Has Trump said he wants to start in January? Does that make any sense? When is the United States going to put these tariffs on?
17: Well, it's a great question, because over the course of last year, since President Trump returned to office, we've seen multiple times him issue statements that he will impose tariffs on Truth Social, and some of those carry through, some of them don't, and some of them carry through, but not in the way that he phrases them. So it is left to be seen. The mix of products in that Truth Social post is interesting, because they cover stuff like steel, aluminum, automobiles, auto parts, which are not only just already tariffed to some extent, but there are also products that, at least for the most part, that American manufacturers use to make stuff over here. So it's a pretty high tariff that would disadvantage our own producers. So we'll see if it goes through. We'll see if the January date holds. The January date, the only sense I can find to it at this point is evading the midterm calendar, given the connection that voters are drawing between tariffs and affordability, and probably avoiding some of the blowback that tariffing products from Canada, and again, industrial inputs for the most part that our manufacturers use, the kind of blowback that would generate. So that's my interpretation. But then again, like I said, the president has done this in the past, and sometimes those threats have carried through, sometimes they haven't. We'll see what happens. And obviously, there's still a long way to go, and we're yet to see if Canada and the U.S. ever get back to the negotiating table and whether that produces an agreement.
16: Yeah. All right. I want to get to some of the specifics and some of the industries that are going to be affected, and how that is going to affect Canada and how that is going to affect the United States. But let me ask you a overall general question. There is some thought out there, some theories out there, some arguments out there that the United States government is 10, 13, 15 times larger than Canada. And if we do get into a trade war, we are so much bigger and powerful than Canada that whatever they retaliate on us will be just a mosquito bite compared to the sledgehammer we're going to give to Canada.
17: So it is undeniable that the American economy is larger. It is also undeniable that the American economy is less dependent on trade than Canada. We have a very dynamic economy that has several dynamic and large sectors, including the services, which are in large part non-tradable. So it is true. So those top-line statistics are true. But what those top-line statistics don't tell you is the underlying reality that the United States and the American and the Canadian economies, and especially manufacturing, are highly interconnected. There are supply chains, most notably in automobiles, but also in, for instance, agriculture, that energy, of course, that span across the border, our shared border. So getting into a tariff fight, it's not as simple as, oh, we have a larger economy and we're going to be able to wither or withstand the blowback of that. There is some truth to that, but at the same time, getting into a tariff fight with Canada, and again, if that tariff fight involves tariffing industrial inputs that companies with a presence in both countries use to produce stuff, and including stuff that is sold here in the American market, can hurt our companies, including our manufacturers and our consumers. And I would also add that there are other forms of retaliation that are not necessarily in the form of government, the Canadian government imposing tariffs on American products. There's also, for instance, Canadian residents not traveling to the United States as much as they did in the past to places like Florida and Las Vegas. And so that is also hurting a sector in tourism that is not what we traditionally would think about as a tradable sector, but that is exposed to the sort of pushback from the folks up north against the president's tariff policies.
16: We are starting to see some of that, right? Florida is starting to notice less tourists, and some say that it's a direct result of the Canadians not flying down to Florida.
17: Well, there have definitely been surveys finding that there are less Canadian visitors. They haven't completely dried up. There's still a considerable amount that are visiting Florida, but they are less than they have been in previous years. And there was actually a survey carried out last summer about why Canadian residents were avoiding travel to the U.S., and the tariff issue was near the top of the list, if not at the top of it.
16: Mm. Let's talk about dairy farms. We've had a number of texters and callers call up the show and say that Canadian dairy farmers have an unfair advantage to the American dairy farmer, and that this tariff will just level the playing field. What's going on with the dairy farmers?
17: So the issue with the dairy farmers is fairly technical. So Canada has a supply management system for dairy. What this means is that the government, through various mechanisms, controls the supply and the price of dairy products that exist within their domestic market at any given time. Now, this supply, this sort of very closed system that we can imagine, has been the Canadian government has opened it up through various trade agreements, including the United States-Mexico-Canada agreement. And so American dairy farmers can export products at a preferential rate, a rate that is close to zero, if not zero, in most products, up to a certain quantity, above which higher tariffs kick in. Those are probably, you might have seen President Trump referring to Canada charging tariffs of more than 200% on American dairy products. Those are the tariffs that apply to dairy exports that go above the limit that Canada permits entry to their market every year, free of duty. But these sort of limits have never been reached by American exporters. Now, the issue that President Trump has been flagging, and this is where I'm going to get a little bit technical, so bear with me,
16: sure,
17: is that Canada has quotas under its different trade agreements about how much dairy products it allows to enter its country duty-free. So it has a quota under USMCA that applies to American and, if there are any Mexican exporters that send dairy products to Canada, there's a quota that applies to those folks. And then it has, for instance, a quota that applies to European dairy producers under a separate trade agreement that Canada has with the European Union. What the issue, though, is that it's not just a matter of letting in imports, it's who gets to import them. So there are different players in the dairy industry. As you can imagine, there are food processors, there are distributors, and then there are retailers, which are sort of the three big groups at issue. And the issue that the United States is taking with Canada specifically is that whereas in the case of its quota with the European Union, it allows Canadian retailers to import cheeses from Europe free of duty, it does not give the same flexibility to Canadian retailers who wish to import or who might be wishing to import American cheeses free of duty from the United States. Under its administration of the USMCA's quotas, Canada only allows dairy processors and distributors to access sort of those duty-free, or to be able to import those goods duty-free. So it's a bit of it's a more technical dispute, but that's where the difference lies.
16: Yeah, real quick though, is if these tariffs go through, will it hurt the American dairy farmer?
17: If the Canadian tariffs go through?
16: Yeah.
17: Yeah, the Canadian tariffs are specifically some of them are specifically targeted to dairy farmers, and I ran the numbers as to which states could be most exposed. And even though we don't have the granularity of data to make a precise estimate, but based on based on the more granular data that we can have access to, it would be the burden would fall disproportionately, it seems, on farmers from on dairy farmers from Wisconsin.
16: Interesting. I want to talk about lumber real quick. The United States has a lot of lumber, but we import Canadian lumber. How will that be affected here?
17: Well, the a lot of the tariffs on that the president imposed on Canada fall on precisely on lumber-related products, including plywood. And this is, you know, it's not just the plywood and you know the lumber-related products, but it's also stuff like furniture. There are also tariffs on cement. So you can imagine the home building and you know associated industries could be among the ones that are most disproportionately affected by these new tariffs.
16: What about oil? America has a lot of oil. Why do we import oil from Canada?
17: So the reason for that is that the refineries that exist primarily in the Midwest and but also some of the ones that are in the Gulf are configured primarily to handle heavier grades of crude oil than the grades that are extracted here in the United States, and the majority of those imports of that heavier crude for which those refineries are configured come from Canada, specifically from Alberta.
16: Let's talk about energy real quick, because there's some things I'm reading in which some northern states get their energy from Canada. And would that be affected if these tariffs go through?
17: Yes, it is. It is true that some of the northern states get definitely. So I mentioned the refineries in the Midwest getting crude oil. There's Canada exports some electricity as well, I believe, to New England and I'm positive Michigan, but I'm not exactly sure about that. So to the bigger point, though, is that right now energy is not under consideration as one of the goods that would be tariffed. The tariffs do not touch energy. The Canadians have not proposed any sort of policy that would limit their energy exports to the United States. So that issue right now is on the table in terms of being wrapped into this emerging trade conflict.
16: Last question for you. We could do this all night long because it goes on for pages and pages and pages. But is this forcing Canada to become more friendly with China and speak about the aluminum and the steel? Is that going to somehow, China's going to flood the Canadian market with cheap steel, cheap aluminum to hurt Americans?
17: So that is one of the concerns that the United States has. I so far haven't seen evidence that such transshipment of steel or aluminum is happening, and you know when it comes to the closeness of China and Canada, I think Canada has a broader strategy of diversifying its trading relations. Prime Minister Mark Carney came in on a platform to diversify their trade, and there's been a lot of noise about, for instance, that deal or that agreement they reached with China last year to import some electric vehicles from that country, which account for a really small share of their electric vehicle imports. But a lot of noise was made about that. But beyond that, Canada has also engaged in other trade negotiations with other Southeast Asian countries, with some Middle Eastern countries. There are reports that it's trying to act as a bridge between the European Union and a bloc of countries along the Pacific Ocean called the Comprehensive and Progressive Trans-Pacific Partnership, the famous TPP agreement that President Trump withdrew the United States from in 2017. So really, it's part of a broader strategy of diversifying their trade. And what I will say is that, you know, if U.S. trade policy continues to be perceived as erratic, and the U.S. continues to be perceived as being an unreliable partner, it could have the effect of encouraging Canada to double down on its efforts to diversify their commerce.
16: Interesting. Alfredo Obregon is a trade policy analyst at the Cato Institute's Herbert Stiefel Center for Trade Policy Studies. We'll leave it there. Keep your phone on. We reserve the right to call you back at any time, because this is obviously a moving story, and it can go in any direction at any time. Sir, thank you for your time.
17: Thank you very much. Have a good one.
16: You got it. Trade policy analyst at the Cato Institute's Herbert Stiefel Center for Trade Public Policy Studies. Alfredo Obregon is our guest. We're just getting started. America at Night, back in a moment.
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30: High school sports are as American as apple pie. 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

0: thinking about it. So that piece of it exists, and that goes for anybody who's trying to call a suicide hotline. The other part of it, in terms of the medical side, she went to four different providers over, you know, a period of 3.5 months. They put her on 13 different medications. Not one of the providers talked to any collaterals, meaning Patrick, her husband.
1: Not be released until her 100th birthday. Dolly Parton has put the song My Place in History in a chestnut box, which is on display at Dollywood's Dreammore Resort in Tennessee, with strict orders not to release the song until January of 2046. How about that? The recording of the song is on a CD in a box alongside a CD player, because who knows if you'll be able to find a CD player from 24. You can't find one now. It's 2026. But in 2046, will you really be able to find a CD player? So there you go. One final laugh on Dolly Parton. The song My Place in History will be released to the public. And who knows how we'll get it. Who knows if Spotify will be out of business or if iTunes will be out of business. Maybe they'll just telepathically send it into the chip we have implanted in our ear by 2046. But we shall see. Stay right there. We are just getting started. Anthropic, one of the big AI companies, has a strange way that they are hiring people. We're going to talk to Axios about that. Plus, did you see where Bill Gates is now saying that AI could destroy civilization as we know it? We'll talk about that next. Stay right there, America at Night.
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11: Fox News, I'm Ted Linder. New lawsuit challenging an executive order intended to limit mail-in voting for the upcoming midterm elections.
12: A new challenge comes as the Trump administration issued its rule requiring the Postal Service to deliver ballots only if it receives a list of eligible voters and the federal government approves the design of envelopes.
11: Fox's Jared Halpern. Actor Tim Curry has died, best known for his starring role in the Rocky Horror Picture Show and also for movies like Clue and Home Alone 2. Tim Curry was 80 years old. Closing arguments set for today, Thursday, in the trial of Lindsay Clancy, the Massachusetts mom who killed her three children. Fox's Molly Line.
13: Prosecutors say the Massachusetts mother acted rationally and intentionally, planning and executing the murder of her three children inside the family's Duxbury home. The defense says the Massachusetts mother should not be held criminally responsible for the killings, that she was misdiagnosed.
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14: 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Here's your AccuWeather forecast. Overnight will bring partly cloudy skies with the possibility of a thunderstorm in some areas. The low will be 62. Thursday is expected to have a mix of clouds and sun with a chance of a thundershower in certain parts of the region. The high will reach 80. Thursday night will feature a clear moonlit sky with a low of 58. Friday is looking pleasant with sunny intervals and a few clouds. The high temperature will be 77. With the AccuWeather forecast, I'm meteorologist Jason Catarina for News Talk 1480 WHBC.
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16: 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Drafted by the New York Giants in 1956, he became known as the man in the middle, number 70. 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Sam Huff became Sunday's idol. In 1982, he received the ultimate honor, induction into Pro Football's Hall of Fame, where he will stand forever as the man in the middle. 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At the Pro Football Hall of Fame in Canton, Ohio. Don't miss it. This message furnished by the National Football League.
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1: Hey, let's talk artificial intelligence, and let's talk data centers, and let's talk Facebook, because this landmark case today made some news. And we're going to talk about it with the senior AI reporter with Axios, where she co-authors the daily artificial intelligence newsletter covering the finances behind the AI build-up. Madison Mills of Axios, welcome to America at Night. Thanks for joining us.
19: Thank you so much for having me.
1: I want to get to this Facebook story, but first, we originally asked you to come on the show because you wrote an interesting article about Anthropic, which is supposed to be, I guess, the white knight of artificial intelligence. And they are asking, apparently, prospective employees ethical and moral questions in their interviews. What did you find out?
19: Yeah, in the last round of the interview process for Anthropic, candidates go through what they call a culture interview. And the company has had this since its founding, and they've been pretty public about it. But what I was able to find out in my conversations with people who have just left the company and those who've interviewed is a little bit more of the specifics around the questions asked. One of those questions is how employees would feel if the company's stock went to zero. And as someone who's covering the finance behind the AI build out, that obviously perked my interest. So I talked to more people, and it turns out the question is really rooted at getting a sense of whether, you know, hypothetically someday Anthropic had to give up its AI ambition because they were worried about the safety concerns regarding AI, and that decision took the stock to zero, how employees feel about it. So it's kind of this moral and ethical question, and it's been fun seeing people's reactions to it and whether or not there even is an agreed upon right answer from people who've read the story.
1: It's a bizarre question because Anthropic's only business is artificial intelligence. So if they stop doing it, they would go out of business. So I would, if I'm answering that question, I would say I'm not happy because the company would be out of business. So seems right. I mean, it isn't like you can switch to another division and do more good in this other division. And if this one division is found, you know, pouring toxins in the Mississippi River, okay, we can shut that down and then go work for the dog food side of the division. That's their only game in town. So if the

0: stock went to zero, I wouldn't have a job. I would have to go somewhere else.
1: Yeah, I mean, something I've thought about a lot in talking to people, and what they've said to me is that they take jobs because, in part, they want the money in relation to working, which makes a lot of sense. And obviously, when you're taking a job at one of these AI companies, a lot of your salary comes in the form of equity compensation. These are going to be the biggest IPOs in history, and these employees stand to become multimillionaires here. And to your point, it's a difficult question because Anthropic is sourcing for people who prioritize the mission of AI safety, even so much so that they're willing to lose potential earnings to prioritize that mission alongside the company. But obviously individual human financial needs come into play. And again, people want to work jobs to make money. So
0: yeah, I love my job. If they don't pay me, I'm not going to work. I'm sorry. That's the crazy part of me. I also thought it was interesting in your article, Madison Mills of Axios, is that Anthropic apparently doesn't negotiate. It's a take it or leave it offer when you're offered a job there, apparently.
1: Yes, and that is a really interesting part of their culture. They are very transparent about their interview process and about what you can expect to get if you do get an offer. They have the salary bands for the jobs they're hiring for listed on their website very publicly, so you can see those salary bands. And listen, these are very generous offers. I can't remember the last time I saw one that was below the $200,000 level. Most of them are above that from what I'm able to suss out on a daily basis when I have time to check out their jobs board to see if there's any good stories to glean from it. But they're very high base compensation salaries. And then, of course, the equity compensation is another part of the package as well.
0: Madison Mills, our guest, senior AI, a reporter with Axios. The big story today is Facebook and Meta agreeing to settle out of court with the 48 states for the number is what, $14, $15, $16 billion. And more importantly, they agreed to put some safety provisions into Instagram and Facebook. This was a bit of a shocker and a bit of a huge story today.
1: Yeah, the settlement here up to $17 billion, potentially a little bit more than that. But also remembering that this was potentially going to be up to a $1 trillion settlement for Meta at one point. So really fractions and pennies on what this company is making. They're making about $60 billion within one quarter this year, and $17 billion they're going to pay out over the next 10. So it's a very small bill for a company of that size, and especially given the amount that investors were worried they might have to pay in relation to this landmark lawsuit here. But they are going to have that settlement and then a sweeping amount of changes, which this was the part that I spent a lot of time digging into today. Really massive changes for teens on the platform. Things like Instagram being automatically blocked overnight, notifications off during school hours. I thought this was interesting, a ban on cosmetic filters. So things like, you know, putting a filter on your face that makes it look like you got plastic surgery. Teens won't be able to use those. And then like count will automatically be hidden for teens as well. So a lot of kind of new tools being put into the apps of teenagers on the platform once their age is verified by Meta.
0: Yeah, I thought it was also the 2-hour daily cap, I thought, was really interesting as well.
1: Mm-hmm. Yeah, absolutely. And what's fascinating to me and that I've been talking to people about today is it's interesting to see social media companies roll out tools that you kind of hear a lot of people of a lot of different ages wanting. I talked to a lot of people above the age of 19 today who said they wish that they could have a forced 2-hour limit on their feeds. Obviously, we're supposed to just have willpower as adults, but it was fascinating to me to see just the sheer number of people who I talked to today who posted on social media saying, hey, I would love to be able to opt in to a way to force myself off of Instagram overnight and, you know, force myself to not spend more than 2 hours on it a day.
0: So it kind of shows you the addictive nature of the apps. If people are begging other people to take the bag of potato chips away from me because I just can't stop eating it.
1: Yeah, absolutely. And you know, they're not making any changes to the algorithm here. And some people would argue that that's the part that is the most addictive of these social platforms.
0: Yeah. Also, I thought it was interesting. Well, let me ask you this question. Kids are smarter than us. And are there ways to get around it? Are there ways to trick Facebook into thinking I'm 24 when I'm really 16? Or is this just a Band-Aid? Or, I mean, is this really going to stop these kids from doing the most addictive things?
1: Yeah, I mean, the age assurance piece is really complicated, and Meta has previously argued that it was something that was too difficult for them to do, and that was part of why they weren't able to put in these restrictions previously. I believe as part of the settlement, they are required, at least in some states, to only make about 10% of the profile checks they do. They can only make about 10% of errors when it comes to people's ages. So that is kind of a check that's built into checking how Meta does at confirming people's ages. But they say that it's an incredibly difficult process. I was able to ask Meta executives today how they plan to do that, especially in a world of AI where you can, say, ask an agent to create, I don't know, hundreds of Instagram accounts for you and try to get around age verification processes just by sheer volume in that way. And they say that they're continuing to work on tools to combat teens' abilities to get creative with those kinds of things.
0: Madison Mills, I understand why Facebook settled, because it was looking like they were going to lose and they'd rather pay $17 billion than $40 billion or $25 billion or anything else. So I understand why they settled. Why did the states settle?
1: Yeah, it's interesting. We do have some states that say that they were not down to settle. Florida being among them today, coming out very strongly saying that they are continuing to put up the fight against Meta here. Some states saying that they felt like they could get more than $17 billion. It's also going to be interesting to see. I mean, we know that you kind of mentioned that it might have worked out for Meta. The level of the settlement being so much lower than the $1 trillion. I talked to one expert today who said that they think that could be indicative that the states maybe weren't actually as close to winning as one might have thought, just because the settlement was so much lower. So maybe the states felt that getting any type of settlement plus the protections that Meta put out as part of the settlement too was enough to come to an agreement. But I think that finding out the details of which side got more and gave more will be another key part of our reporting process on this in the days to come.
0: Is it just Facebook, or is it Instagram and WhatsApp and all the other ancillary products Facebook has?
1: Yeah, so it's all of Facebook's products are going to be impacted, but really Instagram is the one that was at the heart of the sweeping changes we got today in terms of other social media platforms. And this is really interesting. Meta put out an open letter to its competitors, primarily TikTok and YouTube, asking them to enact some of the same changes. Meta's pitch is that it doesn't matter if they, you know, block Instagram overnight. If YouTube is available to teens, they'll just go off and use YouTube. Meta promises to expand on the restrictions to teens if their competitors agree to them. So right now, for example, they're blocking the use of Instagram from midnight to 6 a.m. If TikTok and YouTube agree to it, Meta and those other two platforms will expand that window even further. But Meta doesn't want to do that until they have the assurance that their competitors are going to do it as well.
0: Interesting. This isn't the end of the lawsuits, right? Facebook is still facing a slew of lawsuits, are they not?
1: Yes, they are. And again, some states are going to continue to push back on this particular issue with regards to child safety. And I think particularly in the fall, we're going to hear a couple more lawsuits come out against Meta with regards to the child safety on their platforms. But as of now, they are very much so pitching this as something that is like in the rearview mirror, and they want to move forward with this focus on child safety as a societal issue. Again, one of my big questions is, if Meta felt that way previously, why wait until the end of this settlement to make those changes? But that's their pitch for now, and they're definitely going to be facing more litigation in the future on this issue and many other ones. So
0: yeah, no, they certainly could have done it on their own and saved themselves $17 billion, but they didn't. Put this into perspective for me. Everyone's calling this Similar to the tobacco lawsuit from, what would that have been in, I guess, the late 90s. Is this, compare this to the tobacco settlement that the state sued Big Tobacco.
1: Yeah, I don't know about that comparison. I talked to some experts today who said that it's different for a couple of reasons. One is that the tobacco companies did admit that their products caused cancer, and we did not get that level of admission from Meta as part of this settlement. So that's one difference. And then obviously the financial component is different. I think people are running with this idea that the Meta settlement is the largest social media settlement in history, but there haven't been that many massive social media companies in history to compare it to. So it sounds, you know, really big when you say something like that. But again, $17 billion, that's a third of the revenue Meta made in 3 months this year, and they get to pay it over the next 10 years. So it just really is a much smaller sum in context.
0: Yeah. Well, they didn't apologize, but as Don Draper said on Mad Men, that's what the money is for. Right? The money, the $17 billion is the apology.
1: Yeah, fair enough.
0: Madison Mills, great insights. I know it's been a very busy day for you, chasing another story all day. Senior AI, a reporter with Axios. Follow her on their social media platforms. She's great. She's a co-author of the Daily AI newsletter covering the financing behind the AI build-out. Madison Mills, busy day. Thanks for spending a couple minutes with us.
1: Thank you so much.
0: You got it. Madison Mills, good one. Great insights on a busy, busy day. That's good stuff. Next hour, we got more to get to. I also got text messages straight ahead. A lot of good text messages straight ahead. We'll do that next. America at Night, back in a moment.
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0: Hey, let's get some text messages. 1-844-2-McGraw, 1-844-262-4729. No longer banned Scott. embargo lifted Scott. Texts in, Argentinian beef recalled. Yes, Argentinian beef was recalled, but if I can read between the lines, Scott, you're insinuating that President Trump with this new beef order is now importing bad beef. False, false, false. The story is that the USDA Food and Safety Inspection announced last week that they're recalling 3,000 pounds of raw beef products produced in May that have freezer dates between September 15th, 2026 and September 20th, 2026. So apparently it's already in the country. So it's not this new story coming in. So there's apparently there was already here. Shoppers in Texas and Florida have been asked to check their freezers for beef imports from Argentina. It's now being recalled because apparently it was not properly re-inspected, whatever that means. So I know you want to blame President Trump for everything, but apparently this story is from August 11th, before President Trump announced the new policy on imported beef. So, nice try, Scott. Catherine from Vancouver, it's great to see some movement finally on this fight with Meta. Maybe in 10 years we'll see some more movement. Myrtle Beach, South Carolina checks in. Babysitter and stadium, dumb, dumb, dumb. Dallas, Texas checks in. I like this one. I've been listening to talk radio since 1993. Limbaugh was the thing then. Thousands tuned in. Every day was an absolute entertainment riot for 8 years. Since then, it's been nothing but warmongering, catering to the rednecks. It is satanic and morbid, like spending time in an army surplus store. Don't change your show. It is the best show on radio today. Great subjects, always positive. It is the song from Good Day Sunshine. Thank you very much, Dallas, Texas. Nice of you to say. Tax incentives are socialism, but in order for a city to be competitive in luring a company, the only bargaining chip they have is to make it cheaper to reside in their area. A city or a town produces no profits and only taxes to spend. Make It Cheaper is the only competitive chip available. They eventually make their money back, so it's a win-win. So what you're saying is tax incentives are socialism. So the only way

0: hour, who has the all of the information you ever want to know about the winner of the Invertebrate of the Year Award for 2026. Wait to hear this story. It's coming up straight ahead. More on Facebook and that monumental settlement in a moment. Our executive director is Alex Hinton. Our engineer tonight is Richard Good. I'm McGraw-Milhaven, and this...
1: It's only a dream at first, but to a special few who make it to the Pro Football Hall of Fame, it's the ultimate honor.
2: It was the most exciting moment of my life.
1: For Sam Huff, it started here, in the small coal mining town of Farmington, West Virginia. The only way out to escape the life his father knew in the coal mines was to play football, and play it he did. Drafted with the New York Giants in 1956, he became known as the man in the middle, number 70. He was one of the greatest middle linebackers the game has ever known. Sam Huff became Sunday's idol. In 1982, he received the ultimate honor, induction into Pro Football's Hall of Fame, where he will stand forever as the man in the middle. They're all here, the stories, the dreams, the inspirations, here for you to see and enjoy. At the Pro Football Hall of Fame in Canton, Ohio. Don't miss it. This message furnished by the National Football League.
3: All right, folks, let's get started. Parents, thanks for coming. As many of you know, I'm Coach Mather. Tonight I want to talk about the season, of which I only have one expectation, that everybody gets stronger. When I say get stronger, I'm not referring solely to physical strength. 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So, how do we develop those things? 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By cultivating the confidence necessary to overcome adversity in all forms. That's why I coach. That's my purpose. Every member of this team can lean on me. And I'll teach them how they can lean on themselves and each other.
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6: Setting the stage for closing arguments, I'm Ted Lindner, Fox News. The trial testimonies finish in the murder trial of Lindsey Clancy. Fox's Molly Lyon with more.
7: The final witness returning to the stand, driving home the prosecution's case.
8: It is my opinion, within a reasonable degree of medical certainty, that Ms. Clancy was criminally responsible.
7: Prosecutors say the Massachusetts mother acted rationally and intentionally, planning and executing the murder of her three children inside the family's Duxbury home. Dr. Gregory Sadoff, a forensic psychologist with the FBI's Behavioral Analysis Unit, interviewed Clancy via Zoom earlier this year and reviewed extensive medical records. The defense says the Massachusetts mother should not be held criminally responsible for the killings, that she was misdiagnosed, overmedicated, and suffering from postpartum psychosis.
6: The accused mastermind of the September 11 terror attacks and three alleged co-conspirators set to stand trial in 2028. That ruling from a military judge comes nearly a quarter century after nearly 3,000 people were killed on 9/11/2001. Khalid Sheikh Mohammed and the defendants have been held in Guantanamo Bay since 2003. And Meta agreeing to a settlement in a lawsuit brought by dozens of states that accused the social media company of trying to get children addicted to their services.
7: Under the terms of the settlement over the next 10 years, Meta will pay up to $17 billion to the coalition of states that sued the social media giant. It will also have to make big changes to how Facebook and Instagram operate for minors and make stronger efforts to flag harmful content and remove users under 13. Provided the court approves the deal, California alone will receive up to $2 billion. California Attorney General Rob Bonta saying, quote, "Today we have secured a settlement with Meta that will make social media less dangerous for our kids and make a world of difference for children and their families."
6: Fox's Claudia Cowan. 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
9: Here's your AccuWeather forecast. Overnight, expect partly cloudy skies with a chance of a thunderstorm in some areas and a low temperature of 62. Tomorrow, there will be a mix of clouds and sun with a chance of a thundershower in certain parts as temperatures reach a high of 80. Tomorrow night, skies will be clear with the moon shining bright and temperatures dropping to a low of 58.

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17: Hey, next hour we got open phones, text messages, voicemails, and the like. A little bit later on, the invertebrate of the year. Wait till you hear this story. Wait till you hear who they named invertebrate of the year. The story is strangely compelling. We'll get to that a little bit later on. But more on this Facebook story. Facebook has agreed to settle with, 46, 47 states, D.C., and some territories. Three states were left out, two of them being Texas and New Mexico and Florida, the three states that did not sue. New Mexico already had a lawsuit pending or in the throes in the final settlement. Texas settled for $1 billion today on their own, and that leaves Florida. To talk about this is Matthew Bergman, founder of the Social Media Victims Law Center. Matthew, welcome to America at Night.
18: Well, thank you very much.
17: 17.

0: billion. Sounds like a lot over 10 years. Who got the better deal?
1: Well, the better deal was the people of the states that are whose children are going to be better protected. And more important than the money that's been paid has been the very significant design changes that Meta is going to have to do to Instagram to keep social media safer for kids.
0: Talk about those restrictions. Talk about those restrictions, and then I have a follow-up on that.
1: Well, some of the most important is limiting the amount of time that kids spend online, limiting the like feature, which Meta's own research showed was very damaging to kids' self-esteem and mental health. In addition, has been providing better parental controls and better age verification, and better policing of obscene and improper materials that are being foisted upon children.
0: Do you think those restrictions will hurt Facebook?
1: Well, what's interesting is that all of these changes, this did not come through a revelation on the road to Damascus. These were the very changes that Meta's own internal trust and safety personnel had been recommending for decades. And it was just they were forced to make these changes as a result of the litigation efforts.
0: They make $60 billion a quarter, $17 billion over 10 years. It seems like Facebook got away easy on this.
1: Well, if you would have said 5 years ago when I filed the first case ever against a social media company for injuring a kid, that they would pay anything. If you could have said they'd even, be inside a courtroom, people would say that's never going to happen. Facebook operated under such impunity for so long that the fact that this is they were held accountable in this manner, I think, is an important step forward. But as you've indicated, and as I agree, this is a major step in a very long and very arduous effort that hopefully over time is going to provide a safer environment for our kids. But we can rest assured that as a result of these decisions and as a result of these changes, kids are already going to be a lot safer online than they were.
0: Matthew Bergman, kids are smarter than us when it comes to programming our VCRs to have a cultural reference that is totally outdated. How easy will it be for a 16-year-old to get around some of these age verification requirements?
1: I don't think it's going to be very easy because, Facebook has known, or Meta has known from the get-go how old kids are. They don't rely on self-reported age. They rely on their algorithms that detect, based on the online behavior, how the kids behave. They know better than anybody how old the kids are. And so it's not really a question of them finding out how old the kids are. It's a question of them enforcing their own regulations.
0: Take me through the timing of this. This was before Zuckerberg had to testify, though he did testify in those other cases. Give me some insight as to why Facebook decided to settle now.
1: Well, they were getting the crap kicked out of them in court. The case was not going well for them. The testimony was very compelling against them, and they were looking to lose a lot more. They were also looking at many other possible fines from other states. And so this was, this was not a sudden revelation or a sudden change of conscience. This was simply a candid realization that they could get hit a lot worse at court than if they agreed to the settlement. But again, this is just the first step, and this does nothing to compensate the children that have already been injured, the families that have already lost children. This is simply a first step in what will continue to be a very, very long and arduous effort to hold Meta and other social media companies accountable for the carnage their platforms are inflicting on young people.
0: Matthew Bergman, founder of the Social Media Victims Law Center. Talk about that for a moment, because this is a big lawsuit that they settled with all of these states. But apparently there are many more lawsuits coming down to the pike. What is Facebook facing going forward?
1: Well, we filed the first case against Meta about 4.5 years ago involving an injured child. It involved a child that took her life after being subjected to bullying and harassment and grooming online. At the time that we filed the case, no one thought this would go anywhere. Facebook had been operating and Meta had been operating under Section 230, which, you know, conferred carte blanche immunity for just about anything that a social media company did, or so they thought. So they were allowed to develop these very dangerous platforms without any of the usual checks and balances that apply to any other responsible company.
0: And so now that the path has been lit up, right, now that the path has been found, you're expecting more lawsuits to be coming down the pike?
1: Well, hopefully, because of these safety regulations that Meta is going to implement, there'll be less injured kids and less lawsuits. You know, there are a significant number of kids that have been harmed. As the judge held in New Mexico, the mental health crisis that we are experiencing among our young people is a direct result of the design decisions that social media companies made to make addictive products, to show kids not what they want to see, but what they can't look away from. So, you know, this has been a long, hard struggle. This was a struggle that no one thought would get this far. People didn't even think that these cases would get past the starting gate, let alone get to trial, let alone result in the verdict, such as a verdict that we won in Los Angeles 3 months ago, where Meta was hit for $6 million for one child's injury.
0: Yeah. Speak to that for a moment, because we had a journalist on from Axios last hour talking about this, and she found on social media, I don't necessarily think it was Facebook, but she found a lot of chatter on social media that there were adults and 20-year-olds saying, hey, can we be included in these rules? We need help turning off our social media. Can we be included in these rules as well?
1: Well, our focus has been kids, for the same reason that, we restrict other dangerous activities to kids like tobacco or driving or things like that. I think that really the issue that is salient in these cases is that social media companies intentionally designed products to be addictive to young people, knowing that they would take advantage of the underdeveloped neurology of young people and the very, very vulnerable emotional status of young people, in which they crave the adulation of their peers so much. And so, I think that this is and should be a warning sign and a warning call to social media companies, not just Meta, but others, to clean up their act when it comes to kids. But as it relates to adults, I think adults have better judgment to make better decisions about online.
0: I think it just goes to show you the addictive nature of it, is that even adults are saying, hey, we need help turning this off. I just find that interesting. Yeah. Talk to me about the side of this where Facebook has said if TikTok and Google and others follow suit, we'll expand some of these restrictions. Talk about that as part of the settlement.
1: What we find with kids is that they use their social media platforms interchangeably. And so it's not surprising that, you know, a solution to the addictive nature of social media has to include more than one platform. I was not privy to the intricacies of that negotiation, but I do understand and agree that we need a solution that that is a cross-platform solution, and that's why we have brought 2,000 cases involving kids that have either passed away or suffered severe mental health harms or eating disorders or been abused online.
0: Matthew Bergman with us. Couple more minutes left. Founder of the organization Social Media Victims Law Center. They're comparing this to the tobacco settlement. Is it as big as the tobacco settlement? Where do you rank this when it comes to the tobacco settlement?
1: Well, I think it's very similar to the tobacco settlement, or very well. The misconduct of the social media companies is very, very similar to the misconduct of tobacco. Just as tobacco companies manipulated the nicotine levels of cigarettes to make them addictive, so did the social media companies intentionally design their platforms to be addictive to young people, taking advantage of their underdeveloped brains. Similarly, just as tobacco companies, you know, promoted smoking to young people, knowing that that's who their lifetime customers would be, Meta wrote, to get them as teens, we have to capture them as tweens. Meta wrote, we are basically drug pushers. The reason why, in answer to your question, they paid all this money was because their own documents were so damning. So it is very, very much like tobacco. And indeed, the addictive nature of social media, the research is showing, has a physiologic component. It's not simply a behavioral component.
0: So the $17 billion, they paid that because they didn't want to pay $50 billion at the end.
1: This was not a sudden change of heart or a sudden act of benevolence. I mean, you know, what is really telling, and this was clear in the trial that we held, this was the first trial ever against a social media company before a jury, was really how many people within Facebook are people of high conscience, people who are trying to sound the alarm bell, people who are trying to raise awareness, and they are shot down anytime these common sense design features in conflict with profitability.
0: And so those were the emails that ultimately got them in the end. People within their own company was ringing the bell saying, we need to change some of these things.
1: Yes, yes. And seeing those changes just fall upon deaf ears whenever they're presented to the company. You know, Arturo Bejar testified that 1 in 3 teenage users is subjected to unwanted sexual predators every week. And that memo went nowhere. So it's really a case of incredible, outrageous corporate misconduct. This is hopefully the first of many opportunities where courts and juries will be able to impose some justice and some accountability on a company that has felt itself completely above of law and above any sound basis in conscience and social responsibility.
0: Make sure I heard you right. 1 in 3 teens or young children on Facebook are subject to some sexually explicit material?
1: On Instagram every week.
0: On Instagram.
1: Yes.
0: On Instagram every week. 1 in 3.
1: Yes.
0: Wow. Matthew Bergman, founder of the Social Media Victims Law Center. Thank you for your insight on a busy day. Thanks for checking in.
1: Thank you very much.
0: You got it. 1 in 3 children exposed to sexually explicit material on Instagram a week. And people melt down because there's some book on a shelf somewhere in a library. But nobody wants to do anything about 33% of the children on Instagram see sexually explicit material. Seems like I agree with you. There should be some books that probably shouldn't be in a school library. But that's not the biggest problem of the world. The biggest problem of the world is what's going on to the mental health of our children based on social media. And nobody wants to act on it. Interesting. We'll talk about it in Open Phones. America at Night, back in a moment.
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0: All right, stay right there. We got lots to get to, including open phones next hour. Did you hear about the San Francisco 49ers owner, Jed York, who was arrested in a trailer park after trying to meet up with a lady of the evening? It was a sting operation. in which the police set up. He wasn't talking to a customer relation. He was talking to an undercover police officer. He's worth $500 million. He also owns a Premier League soccer club. And he was arrested, and he had $140 in his pocket. There's now video, body cam footage of the owner of the San Francisco 49ers being arrested. Apparently, he pled guilty to a lesser charge. He should have called Robert Kraft, the head of the owner of the New England Patriots. He knows how to do it. He got the video squashed from the Asian day spa in Palm Beach a couple years ago when he was caught, and then he got in his plane and flew to Kansas City for the AFC Championship game. So Robert Kraft gets the clearly he's got better lawyers than the owner of the San Francisco 49ers. From the text line, if my kids were under 16 years of age, they would not have access to social media. My grandkids don't have it, and I'm very happy about that. Well, yes, be very thankful your grandkids are not on social media. I've heard a lot of parents say that the peer pressure is just too great, and that the kids, the 16, the 15, the 16, the 17-year-old kids start to feel left out. They miss out on birthday parties, and the part of the social structure is there online. And so it's a bit of a, you kind of have to give them a phone. And then once you give them a phone, it's hard to monitor what they're on as much as you try. Parents say it's a losing battle. I feel for parents, especially since I'm the parent of a six-year-old that's just walking into this thing. Stay right there. More to come. America at Night. Back in a moment.
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22: Fox News, I'm Sue Guzman. A trial date of June 5th, 2028, set for accused 9/11 mastermind Khalid Sheikh Mohammed and three others.
23: Prosecutors had asked for a trial date in January of 2027, but the judge, writing, a realistic trial date must account for the hearing and resolution of pretrial evidentiary and compliance motions. Mohammed, who was arrested in Pakistan in 2003, has been held at the U.S. military base in Guantanamo Bay.
22: Fox's Kristen Goodwin. Closing arguments scheduled for today in the trial of Lindsey Clancy, the Massachusetts mom who killed her three children. Fox's Molly Lyon.
24: Prosecutors say the Massachusetts mother acted rationally and intentionally, planning and executing the murder of her three children inside the family's Duxbury home. The defense says the Massachusetts mother should not be held criminally responsible for the killings, that she was misdiagnosed, overmedicated, and suffering from postpartum psychosis.
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1: Here's your AccuWeather forecast. Overnight will bring partly cloudy skies with the possibility of a thunderstorm in some areas. The low will be 62. Thursday is expected to have a mix of clouds and sun with a chance of a thundershower in certain parts of the region. The high will reach 80. Thursday night will feature a clear moonlit sky with a low of 58. Friday is looking pleasant with sunny intervals and a few clouds. The high temperature will be 77. With the AccuWeather forecast, I'm meteorologist Jason Caterina for News Talk 1480 WHBC.
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2: This is America at Night with McGraw-Millhaven.
0: Well, wait till you hear about the invertebrate of the year. It's a neon green solar-powered slug that lives underwater, and that is the winner of the increasingly popular competition, Invertebrate of the Year, the leaf sheep. To talk about it, Braylee Hart is an evolutionary biologist and assistant naturalist at the National Wildlife Federation. Braylee, welcome to America at Night. Thanks for joining us.
37: Thanks for having me. Excited to talk about the leaf sheep.
0: Yeah, explain to the rest of us what exactly is the neon green solar-powered leaf sheep. What is that?
37: So the leaf sheep is a type of sea slug. It's actually part of a larger order called the Sacoglossans. And it is one of many, about 250 of these species, that can power itself through photosynthesis. But not necessarily creating that photosynthesis by itself. It actually steals the chloroplasts from the algae that it eats and integrates it into these little bright green plant panels that you're seeing that are called cirrhata.
0: Okay, so this leaf sheep lives underwater?
37: Yep, it lives in these shallow sea meadows, they're called, around Japan, Indonesia, and the Philippines.
0: And again, they eat algae and then take the photosynthesis from the algae they eat?
37: Yeah, so they're not actually photosynthesizing by themselves. A lot of people call them a photosynthetic animal. That is not quite true because it's not using its own bodily processes to capture sunlight. It just sucks the chloroplasts out of the algae it's eating and then puts it into its back, kind of like stealing a solar panel from the algae.
0: So it says they grow their own solar panels, so that's not technically true, or is it?
37: That is not true. They don't grow their own. In fact, those solar panels will only last either a few days up to maybe a few weeks, and they have to keep eating that algae to sustain their package of solar panels.
0: How well known is this leaf sheep?
37: It's not very well known. It was only discovered in the late 90s. And it's very difficult to study these really small creatures. This one, for example, is the size of a grain of rice, so like the width of your thumbnail. Really difficult to find in the ocean and hard to study because they're so tiny. But they are part of, as you said, this growing love of invertebrates, especially marine invertebrates. So we're learning more as time goes on.
0: Well, first of all, let's talk about what these leaf sheep look like. And I'm using that nomenclature because I can't begin to say the official name of this invertebrate. So it looks like, people have called it like a Pokemon character. It looks just like a Pokemon character.
37: Yeah, that's exactly what I thought when I first saw it, too. It's a cute little Pokemon. It looks like a sheep. It's got those green frills on the back that look like kind of the fluff of a sheep. And it's got these cute little tiny eyes on its white face and these two little horn-looking appendages on the side of that face kind of look like sheep horns. Those actually aren't horns and they're not ears. They're called rhinophores. And they're actually chemosensory organs. Those are the things that help detect the algae that it's looking for.
0: What's this love affair with the invertebrate? Where did this come from?
37: Great question. I think that it has a lot to do with advances in technology. Like I said, it used to be very hard to study these kinds of little tiny creatures in the ocean. It's getting easier. We now have easily accessible kind of cheap macro lenses available at this time. So they're a lot more able to be photographed. And I also think that there's an element of discovery around it. It's human nature to want to learn about new things and to discover things about our planet. And to be honest, we have found most of the larger animals on this planet so far. So our discoveries are coming from this kind of micro world now.
0: Interesting. So this is the new discovery because it's uncharted territory. People haven't explored this part of the world as much.
37: For sure. And then, of course, the fact that this specific species is so cute has a lot to do with it. I believe that the second runner-up for the award this year was bumblebee.
0: Yeah, and the horseshoe crab came in third, apparently.
37: Yeah, horseshoe crabs love them, too. Kind of cute in their own way. Bumblebees, I always thought, were the cutest bee species. And I think it's really easy for us to fall in love with a creature like the leaf sheep because it looks so cute. And that's not, you know, something that it evolved to be. It just kind of co-opted the cuteness that we already associate with sheep, and that kind of docile and pastoral nature of sheep is being implanted onto this little organism.
0: Right, yeah. So the leaf sheep, as you said, was discovered relatively recently. Where does it live now?
37: Mostly in the waters around Japan, but also in Indonesia and around the Philippines.
0: Is it a delicacy? Do you eat it? Is it endangered? Give me a little more sense of what the leaf sheep goes through.
37: Well, it would be difficult to eat them because they're so tiny. I don't think anyone eats them. I wouldn't. It wouldn't be very tasty. They're not endangered as far as we know. Again, we're still learning a lot more about this species. But it is under threat from, you know, the typical things that these ocean organisms are. You know, ocean acidification is affecting the very specific algae that it needs to eat. And if that one species of algae disappears, then so will the leaf sheep. Climate change, also the warming waters are not great for it. And microplastics, believe it or not, microplastics are so small they can fit into the digestive system of something that's the size of a grain of rice.
0: Ah, good point. So the microplastics are a huge predator to the leaf sheep.
37: It's not really a predator. It's more that they accidentally eat them.
0: Yeah, right.
37: And because they're already so small, those microplastics can fully block their digestive tract. And if that's the case, then they can't create can't co-opt those solar panels, and they lose an ability to eat. What's really interesting about those solar panels is that once they degrade after a few days or a few weeks or however long it is, the animal can kind of reabsorb it and take energy from it. It's like a food store if they can't find any more algae around.
0: So they eat their own solar panels in a sense. Can they regrow them then afterwards?
37: They, like I said, they can't grow them themselves, but they can reacquire them by eating more of that algae and taking those chloroplasts and putting them back into the cerata.
0: Is there any other invertebrate or mammal that has similar characteristics?
37: Kind of. So as I said, this species belongs to an order of around 250 others that can do this same thing. They're not as cute, which is probably why they didn't win the award. This form of using these solar panels is called kleptoplasty, klepto meaning to steal, and plastid is a type of organelle. So kleptoplasty is stealing the chloroplast from the algae. There are other animals that can use solar energy. The main one is corals, but that is a different process called photosymbiosis, where they don't extract the chloroplast from the algae. They actually take the entire algal organism and live alongside it.
0: Mm. Interesting. But most of these things are in the sea, right? There's nothing on land that has similar characteristics.
37: Not really. There is some research into a creature called the spotted salamander, where it looks like they do a similar kind of photosymbiosis with algae inside the egg sac. But again, that is an amphibian. It seems like something that's probably only evolved in this kind of water medium.
0: Yeah. The leaf sheep won the Invertebrate of the Year competition, and Braley Hart is the evolutionary biologist and assistant naturalist at the National Wildlife Federation. When you first saw this, were you thrilled? Were you excited? Was this like, take me through your world when you saw this leaf sheep for the first time?
37: I was thrilled. Again, I thought it looked exactly like a Pokemon. And I think that it has inspired, at least for me, to start seeing these microorganisms as something that can be used to get people interested in conservation. You know, there's this concept called charismatic megafauna, and these are the large animals that we just love, like bears and wolves and tigers, stuff like that. But now that we have the ability to get these close-up looks of invertebrates that are so tiny, I think that we can start saying we have charismatic microfauna as well. And that's very exciting to me.
0: Yeah. If you found this, if you came across a shallow pond where these leaf sheep were living in Japan, would you be able to see anything from the naked eye, or would you need a microscope to see it?
37: Well, you'd need some kind of microscope to see the really nice little sheep face and all that. But you would be able to see the very bright green of their cerata with the naked eye.
0: Yeah. And would they be plentiful? Would you pick them up in your hand and you would have hundreds of them? Or are they hard to find? Are they buried under the sand? How would you come across them naturally?
37: They would most likely be on the surface of the algae. So another nice thing about that green coloration that comes from eating the chloroplasts is that it also acts as a camouflage. So they are going to be the same kind of color as the algae that you would find them on. So they'll be very difficult to find, but there might be several of them in the same small area.
0: Mm. Now, you said they were just discovered. Any idea how long they've been around?
37: Are we talking evolutionarily?
0: Yeah. I mean, have they been around for thousands of years, or are they a new species, last 100 years, last 10,000 years? Any idea?
37: Oh, certainly not a new species in that way. More of a new species in that we've just discovered it. These kinds of organisms are, you know, hundreds of millions of years old evolutionarily. I am not sure that this species has had any kind of genome sequencing, so I don't know if we have an exact number for them. But, yeah, they have certainly been around for a very long time.
0: Yeah, and you're saying that we have just scratched the surface in the known invertebrates and that there might be thousands of others we haven't discovered yet?
37: Absolutely, especially in these ocean ecosystems.
0: Yeah, really, really interesting stuff. Invertebrate of the Year competition. It goes on every year. It's only been around a couple of years, and this year is the leaf sheep, which is a neon green solar-powered slug that is the size of a piece of rice, and it lives underwater, and that is the winner of the 2026 Invertebrates of the Year competition. Braylee, you're a genius. How you know all this stuff? Have you always been interested in biology?
37: Yeah, I probably walked out of the womb wanting to like play with animals, you know. I have been a biologist for as long as I can remember, and I got into it pretty early on. Around 14 years old, I became a falconer. So I trained wild hawks. And that got me into studying birds, which eventually turned into studying birds and mammals and also fish. And that turned into studying all ecosystems and climate change and evolution. And I just really love to learn about the world that we're in. Yeah. And I love to share that love. So thank you so much for allowing me to come and talk about some cool
0: creatures. No, it's a part of the world that we don't normally talk about. And it's worth taking a couple minutes and learning about the world we don't normally see. We have to have you back on to talk about falconry. I had a chance to walk in the woods in Ireland with a falcon and, you know, put a little piece of meat on my hand and have the falcon land on my leathered glove. It was one of the most extraordinary experiences I've ever had.
37: Yeah, it is unmatched, really, to be that close to a wild animal and share kind of a partnership with it.
0: Sure. And the fact that humans and falcons have had this relationship for thousands of years.
37: Yeah, thousands.
0: Yeah, crazy stuff. Braylee Hart is with us, evolutionary biologist and assistant naturalist at the National Wildlife Federation. Braylee, thank you very much for your time. Good luck down the road, and maybe we'll talk to you next year when they come up with the next invertebrate of the year.
37: I would be happy to. Thanks so much.
0: You got it. America at Night, back in a moment.
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15: 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Mr. John F. Kennedy has been seriously wounded.
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Oh, I'm back. Am I back? I'm back. Oh, I'm back. Sorry about that. All right. 1-844-2-McGraw. 1-844-262-4729. From the text line. I wonder if they have black sheep part of the family of the green slugs. How about that? Look, I thought she was great. And I know that was a little bit outside of the norm. But I think like the old Jim Fowler and Marlon Perkins days, those guys are fascinating. And so we found this story about the invertebrate of the year, and we said, heck, why not? Let's take it and run with it and see what we got. So we had some fun with it. Hope you enjoyed it. Next hour, we've got open phones. It is as simple as that. Let me get to some text messages here from the text line. Let me pull them up here for you. They're coming in. Let's see. It's great to see the movement on the fight with Meta. I've been listening. Oh, I read that one. Huh? Good night, Todd, at 55 plus years of, I can't read that one. you guys from the, oh, the guy's yelling at me about entitlements for Social Security and Medicare. I never said that Social Security or Medicare were entitlements. Why are you yelling at me about that? I never said there was Medicaid, where you aid the poor, is an entitlement. You know, that's whether you agree with it or disagree with it. You know, young children who, through no fault of their own, you know, find themselves without health insurance. Look, I don't know what to tell you. I didn't design the system. I didn't say Social Security was entitlements. I said nothing of the kind. So I don't know what you're yelling at me about. did you see where the judge in Texas, while striking, I guess Texas deemed that drag shows were unconstitutional, or they barred drag shows in the state of Texas. And the judge ruled today that the 2023 law restricting drag shows is unconstitutional. And the judge said, If you don't want to go to a drag show, don't go to a drag show. I have a friend of mine who is a transgendered, and she is a oftentimes is a dancer at these drag shows. And I asked her. I said, "How many times do you?"

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5: Hunt for survivors. I'm Sue Guzman, Fox News. Several dozen Americans are among more than 1,300 people missing in massive flash flooding in the border area between Nepal and China. Fox's Mike Emanuel tells us that rescue personnel are wading through catastrophic devastation, searching for possible survivors.
6: Roads destroyed and buildings buried by extreme flash flooding. Water rushing down the mountains, wiping out everything in its path. The U.S. Geological Survey says the landslide was the equivalent of a 5.2 magnitude earthquake. Officials say at least 340 foreign nationals are missing, and that reportedly includes 47 Americans. The incident taking place on the Himalayan border between Nepal and China-controlled Tibet. First responders reacted quickly to save lives of those who could be saved. Secretary of State Marco Rubio says the United States stands ready to support Nepal with needed humanitarian assistance.
5: Closing arguments set for today in the murder trial of Lindsay Clancy in Massachusetts.
7: 18 jury members will hear the lawyers sum up their cases. Whether Lindsay Clancy killed her kids is not in dispute, but she has pleaded not guilty by reason of lack of criminal responsibility. Judge William Sullivan told the jury they've heard all the evidence.
8: What? You haven't heard the arguments from the attorneys? You haven't even heard, like I said before, the law that you do apply?
7: Those instructions will give the jury four unanimous choices. First-degree murder, second-degree murder, manslaughter, or the lack of criminal responsibility Clancy pleaded to. A hung jury is also a possible outcome. Gernal Scott, Fox News.
5: Federal judge declining to order Texas to extradite ICE agent Christian Castro, is charged with shooting a man and lying about it during an immigration crackdown in Minneapolis. Under Texas law, he must be released after 90 days, which is today. 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
9: Here's your AccuWeather forecast. Overnight, expect partly cloudy skies with a chance of a thunderstorm in some areas and a low temperature of 62. Tomorrow, there will be a mix of clouds and sun with a chance of a thundershower in certain parts as temperatures reach a high of 80. Tomorrow night, skies will be clear with the moon shining bright and temperatures dropping to a low of 58. With the AccuWeather forecast, I'm meteorologist Jason Caterina for News Talk 1480 WHBC.
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0: is Labor Day weekend, right? Not this weekend. Next weekend is Labor Day weekend. And, boy, for the first time tonight, even though it was hot, you could just get, right, the fall shadows are just starting to creep in. And some of the leaves are starting to fall. Some of the leaves are starting to turn just a tinge of yellow. The fall is, I'm making a prediction. Fall is coming. Don't kid yourself. Fall is right around the corner. Trust me on this one. Go to Kalshi and make a big bet. Make some money. Welcome back, America at Night. McGraw-Milhaven here. And yes, that is my real name. That is the name they gave me. That's the name on my birth certificate, McGraw-Milhaven. I know, it's a mouthful. It's been a cross I've had to bear my whole life. McGraw-Milhaven. All right, phone numbers, 1-844-2-McGraw, 1-844-262-4729. Let's give a rundown of some of the news today because, as always, man, we live in interesting times. Let's start with, we talked about the Facebook story all night long. Did anybody see the video of this mudslide / flood in Nepal? In the Himalayan River Valley between Nepal and the Chinese territory of Tibet, a wall of water. The video is, it looks fake. It looks like it's out of a movie. You just can't believe that it's real. But at least 160 people have been killed. Hundreds are missing. They're expecting both those numbers to rise. Surveillance footage shows, cameras and the like, shows that there were these torrents of water, brown rocks, metal, ice, that come rushing down from the mountain. At one point, it takes a bridge and throws it around like it's a like it's in a dollhouse. Initial estimates say that the ice avalanche set off the flooding. A chunk of ice, about 2,000 feet wide, appears to have broken off from a glacier. This chunk of ice apparently was holding back melting glacier water, and when that ice dam, for lack of a better word, the way I'm understanding this, when that ice dam broke, the water came rushing down thousands of feet towards the river in Nepal. It was so impactful, it was so big and so loud and so disruptive that apparently this act of water rushing down from this glacier registered the equivalent of 5.2 magnitude on the Richter scale of an earthquake. Think about that for a second. Of course, the warming glaciers and this ice chunk held back the water, and when the ice chunk melted enough and the water pressured the ice chunk, it broke, and you have the results. The video is absolutely heartbreaking. So if you get a chance to see it, man, say a little prayer for the people in Nepal who are dealing with that nightmare. There's good news from the Food and Drug Administration. They announced today that they've approved a first-of-its-kind pill for the treatment of pancreatic cancer, a disease long considered one of the most hopeless in medicine. I've had a couple of friends who have passed away from pancreatic cancer, and for the longest time, it was a death sentence. So there is hope that this drug, now taken in pill form, two pills a day, has really encouraged cancer specialists and patients. It's not a cure, they're saying, but for the first time, it's treatment to substantially extend the lives of patients with pancreatic cancer. Well, we should get a guest on that to find out more about that, because that sounds like a huge medical breakthrough. President Trump has put a number of Secret Service officials on leave after an internal investigation says that they might have leaked information when it came to President Trump and that trip back from the NATO summit where he was whisked off Air Force One and put onto another plane. So not often do you see Secret Service officials get put on leave amid an internal investigation. I don't have much experience with the Secret Service. I have been inside the bubble a few times. And the few times that I have been inside the bubble of a Secret Service detail, being a reporter or something along those lines, I have found them to be the utmost respectful, the utmost responsible, never felt safer. So I have a great amount of respect for Secret Service officials, because when you're in their care, you really feel like you are in their care. More news. A judge ruled that the Postal Service can now move forward with the rules for restricting mail-in ballots. That's the Supreme Court ruled, but there was still another court pending. That court said, hey, if it's good enough for the Supreme Court, it's good enough for me, and took off all of the restrictions. That's the good news. The bad news is that more than 20 states have filed a new lawsuit challenging President Trump's rules for mail-in balloting. So we'll see how all that turns out. And President Trump's track record for endorsing candidates is pretty good, right? We mentioned Darlene Graham last night ended up winning the South Carolina primary. Of the governors, House members, and Senate members that Donald Trump has endorsed, 260 of them, only 9 have lost. So President Trump still holding a large sway over the Republican voters. It is still Donald Trump's party, contrary to some in the world out there who think Donald Trump's power is waning in the Republican Party. I don't see it. When you're batting 9 lost and 260 you carried across the finish line, I'd say that's a pretty good deal. All right, let's do this. 1-844-2-McGraw, 1-844-262-4729. Finally, sad note, we had Hayden Panettiere die, and then we had Dolly Parton, we talked about last night. Tim Curry, who made his debut, right, became famous from Rocky Horror Picture Show. He was the clown in It. He was in the movies like Clue. Tim Curry passes away at the age of 80. So our thoughts go out to him. Say a little prayer as well. All right, here's what we're going to do. We're going to take a break, and we'll get to the phones. 1-844-2-McGraw, 1-844-262-4729. America at Night, back in a moment.
1: 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That's 844-2-McGraw.
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9: Thank you very much for allowing just to go by. The sound of the Wingin' a Prayer Company and Babyface. And that nubs us up close to 9 o'clock. Rick Zangler will be reporting the news then. It'll be time for Don Edwards then to check out the weather one more time and the skipper at 9:10. This year's Special K in the Morning, Bob Kraling, and happily so on kind of a gloomy-ish day. Put a little sunshine in your own life by starting out with a smile here in the morning. And I hope we can do it again together sometime soon.
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14: 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Here's Bob Thompson. Thank you. The forecast for the Canton Akron Alliance Massillon area, the blizzard warning continues in effect this afternoon and tonight. Our wind chill factor, minus 60.
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1: 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That's 844-2-McGraw.
0: It'll go to the phones here in just a second, but this mudslide, this landslide, this flood in Nepal, to give you a sense of how horrific this was. I mentioned that it was it measured 5.2 on the Richter scale, right? According to the U.S. Geological Survey. This, from where the avalanche began, where the dam broke, right, where the ice dam broke, to where they saw destruction of this mudslide, landslide, water flood, whatever you want to call it. The mudslide continued downstream for at least 45 miles, destroying bridges and buildings and the surrounding areas for 45 miles. Think about that for a second. David in San Francisco, you're on America at Night. Good evening.
20: Oh, thanks, McGraw. Yeah, it's as a matter of fact, when I heard the early report about that, commentators were making a point to acknowledge that global warming is real because these glaciers around the world are heating up so fast that things like this are happening. And just what earlier in this year, we were having the Winter Olympics, and the commentators were saying that in the future, Winter Olympics are going to be harder and harder to have because they're going to have to do artificial snow. I think they mentioned that there are only five locations in the world that could host Winter Olympics in the future. And those are even becoming so sparse that, you know, man-made snow as opposed to honest-to-goodness stuff. So, yeah, this is the fact that Trump is refusing to acknowledge, man, what is it, Project 2025. They never want to stop polluting, and they don't want us to know that global warming is real. But, yeah, I was the real reason I called, I don't know if you caught it, but SpaceX, you know, socialism is really going on in Louisiana right now. They just gave SpaceX 130,000 acres, just gave it to him. And it was land that Exxon was supposed to clean up. You know, Exxon had been polluting down there for 50 years. And they were supposed to clean it up, and they never did. So they gave this nasty land over to SpaceX to launch rockets from. And they're talking about launching 1 million rockets from this place. And in doing it, they have decided to get – this is the FAA, not the EPA. The FAA says that they can give away the Environmental Protection Act, the Clean Water Act, the Clean Air Act, the Historic Preservation Act, the Coastal and Mammal Protection Act, the Noise Acts, Fisheries and Rivers and Harbor Acts. So they can just violate all of those at will. They can have 130,000 acres and then throw away all of the safety, safety for the Gulf of Mexico. Think of what's going to happen with the fisheries in the Gulf of Mexico if they're going to be launching 1 million rockets from this foul land.
0: Yeah.
20: So, yeah, you know,
0: it's good to be the king, isn't it? It's good to have government contracts, isn't it?
20: Well, if you call it government contracts, because if I understand right, Texas is trying to get rid of Elon, and he skedaddled up to Louisiana. You know, he was launching rockets way down by the southern tip of Texas, and he had so ruined the fisheries down there, they were trying to kick him out. And so, real quick, Mike Johnson, this is in Mike Johnson's district, And Governor Landrieu, what kind of fool decides that a guy can launch 1 million rockets without any problems? So it's socialism, but it's a unique kind of socialism. They call it national socialism.
0: Well, and or corporate welfare or something along those lines. Yeah, no, it's a thing. It's a thing. There's no question about it. David, thanks for the phone call. Let's go to Sherry in Fredericksburg, Texas. Sherry, welcome to America at Night.
2: Thank you, McGraw. Listen, regarding the dangers of social media, I'm gonna segue off of that. I'm gonna get to that in a minute.
0: Okay.
2: But you were wanting a cancer research guest. Boy, I've got one for you now. I know the guy's name, but I knew it. I have it, but I'd have to go in the kitchen. And where I keep my thing there for anything to do with health,
0: sure,
2: is in where my pantry is. And I'd have to look it up. But here I do have this. See, I'm not online, but you can get his name because you could download his book is Cancer, How I Cured It. No, excuse me. It was Cancer, How I Cured. His book is How I Cured Cancer.
0: How I Cured Cancer.
2: And he had a way to cure it. I mean, it worked. And
0: yeah,
2: he says he got so tired of people saying, well, this isn't a cure, but, you know, and he said, and he just put his mind to it, and he just kind of psyched himself into coming up with this idea, and it worked. So good luck on that. It would be fabulous.
0: You got it. We'll get somebody quality on to talk about. I don't know if this guy, if we can find him, but I'll put Cynthia and Josh on it, and we'll see if we can find him.
2: Okay, and I'll get his name on a podcast, what do you call those, the short things, the voicemail? Yeah.
0: Oh, the voicemails, yeah.
2: I'll get his name on that sometime.
0: Hey, let me ask you
2: about the social media. Yeah. Okay, go on.
0: Yeah, no, go ahead, social media. It's your phone call.
2: They're breaking the law. I mean, why can't an arm of the police be set up to arrest and jail these offenders? Because It would then become even more egregious and more terrible if they had a second offense, et cetera. We could really put these people away.
0: Well, the reason why they can't is because the federal government gave them protection. So whereas if a caller were to call up and to say curse words on the air, we would be fined because we are a FCC-regulated radio stations all across the country. We don't have that exemption in radio and or television. But social media and these tech companies lobbied the experts, lobbied the politicians to give them an exemption. So they're not responsible for what people post on their social media platforms. Do you believe that? But I'm responsible for what you say on my platform.
2: Yeah, right.
0: That's why Janet Jackson's wardrobe malfunction was such a crisis for the broadcast entity. But Facebook, airing murders and having pedophiles, run down teenagers, is totally acceptable because federal government gave them protection from people who post on their platforms.
2: Do you think Trump could do something about this?
0: I don't necessarily think he seems to be all systems go for these guys. So, he's very much in favor of full steam ahead on artificial intelligence and data centers. So, I can't predict what President Trump would do, but he doesn't seem to be all that interested in doing away with the protections for the social media companies.
2: Well, I'm going to talk to Sean because I've talked about Trump before with Sean. Sean Hannity.
0: Oh, yeah. Well, Sean has a direct link to him.
2: So you tell Sean
0: to jump on that for me.
2: Yeah, I will.
0: I got to go, Sherry. I'm short on time. Thank you, as always, Sherry. I got a break. 1-844-2-McGraw. 1-844-262-4729. Sherry knows everybody. Sherry's like the Forrest Gump. She knows George Strait. She knows Sean Hannity. She knows McGraw-Milhaven.
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27: Fox News, I'm Ted Lindner. Closing argument set for today in the trial of Lindsay Clancy, the Massachusetts mom who killed her three children. Fox's Molly Line.
28: Prosecutors say the Massachusetts mother acted rationally and intentionally, planning and executing the murder of her three children inside the family's Duxbury home. The defense says the Massachusetts mother should not be held criminally responsible for the killings, that she was misdiagnosed, over-medicated, and suffering from postpartum psychosis.
27: Actor Tim Curry has died, best known for his starring role in the Rocky Horror Picture Show and also for movies like Clue and Home Alone 2. Tim Curry was 80 years old. At least 175 people are dead. More than 1,500 are missing following massive flash flooding in the mountainous border area between Nepal and China.
4: The U.S. Embassy in Nepal says they are deeply saddened by the tragic loss of life. They are working to account for any U.S. citizens impacted by the flooding and remain in close contact with authorities.
27: Fox's Jeff Paul. 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
6: Here's your AccuWeather forecast. Today, expect a mix of clouds and sun with a chance of a thundershower in some areas. The temperature will reach a high of 80. Tonight will bring a clear moonlit sky with a low of 58. Looking ahead to tomorrow, it'll be pleasant with a blend of sunshine and clouds reaching a high of 77. Tomorrow night will be mainly clear with a low of 55. As we move into Saturday, anticipate partly sunny skies with a high of 81. With the AccuWeather forecast, I'm meteorologist Jason Caterina for News Talk 1480 WHBC.
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0: Yeah, let's go to some, let's go back to the phones. We got John in Alabama. John, good morning. You're on America at Night.
36: The director of the CIA visited Vladimir Putin in Moscow. My question is this, maybe you can help with this. Is Donald Trump a Benedict Arnold? Is he a traitor? I know he's destabilizing this country. He's destabilizing the world. He's destabilizing democracy. I think somewhere behind the scene, this man is a communist, a real communist, and he was selected and elected to destabilize the world.
0: That's crazy and ridiculous. And John Radcliffe apparently did go to Moscow, and from all accounts, he did not meet with Vladimir Putin. We don't know why, but he's the CIA director. He goes to places all over the world and, you know, talks and whatever else. And we're trying to negotiate some type of settlement between Russia and Ukraine. So, you know, the fact that the CIA director went to Russia to try and mitigate some type of peace deal or something is not that big of a deal. Though he could have zoomed, I guess, but whatever. I don't have a problem with that. I know people are up in arms over it. No, President Trump is not some... he's not some plant. He's not some Manchurian candidate. President Trump was duly elected by the citizens of the United States, not once, but twice. And there's no evidence to the he's bombastic. He's head scratching sometimes, but no, I would there's no evidence of that, John. But I thank you for your very shall we say energized imagination. Sam in Decatur, Texas, you're on America at Night.
1: Y'all's just a little talk last night with Dolly and mentioned Loretta Lynn. It brought up a memory of mine, Loretta Lynn, back in 1965, I think, somewhere right in there. Loretta was in Fort Worth, Texas, put on a show at a little venue called Panther Hall. Naturally, I had to go because she was my favorite. After the show, she kind of sat down on the edge of the stage, just kind of elevated a little bit. She just sat down there and was shaking hands with all the people as they went by. I walked up to her. Of course, I'd had too much to drink, I know. And I said, Loretta, I can't believe you're really real. And she looked down at me and she said, why, sure I'm real, honey, and reached over and kissed me on the cheek. I didn't wash that off for a long time.
0: Loretta Lynn passed away at the age of 90. Yeah, I agree. I am a Loretta Lynn fan, and yeah, that old country, that old school country. I love that old school country. Oh man, do I love it! Yeah, great story, Sam in Decatur. Roy in Central Oregon. Roy, welcome to America at Night.
2: First off, all of our condolences to Dolly's family, and your Clark series is really, really cool, wonderful, and. Short story, my mom graduated high school about the time that the war started, went to work where her father worked at Swift Meat Company, and was put on a line cutting up chickens for sea rations. And she stayed there until the war died down and was almost over, and used to brag to me that she could cut up a whole chicken in under 3 seconds.
0: Yeah, I bet she probably got pretty good at that. Right? You do that over and over again. What a great story. I tell you what, we did have that National Park Series on yesterday, and we have heard from a ton of people who have responded to that Rosie of the Riveter segment, and how many listeners and text messages have called in and said that their mother told them the story when she was young, the war effort, what they did. My grandmother was, my mom did, my aunt was. Unbelievable stories of those stories being passed down to generation. That show last night really struck a nerve with a lot of listeners. It was really enjoyable. Robert in New Haven, welcome to America at Night. Robert.
3: Call. As always, regarding yesterday, the NFL stadiums, I agree with what you're saying, and it has 12 games a year, blah, blah, blah. Then you have the maintenance, you have the electric bill, and how about the liability? Somebody slips and falls, there's a fight. Who's paying for that? But my whole point is about the community. Here's the thing. Years ago, someone like Zsa Zsa Gabor goes into a hotel out in the outskirts, and she wants a hotel room, $100. She pays for it, and the guy who owns the little hotel room says, you got to come back at 6:30 in the morning. You got to come back at 11. And she goes, it better not have no smoking, because my dog will know if there's smoke inside the room. He says, no problem. So the owner of that hotel, she says, you got to come back at 11 o'clock in the morning. Go get breakfast. So Zsa Zsa takes her limousine and goes get breakfast. And that guy takes the $100 bill and he goes gets his tire fixed at the local tire guy. The local tire guy who owns the tire shop takes that $100 bill and gets his windshield fixed. Well, the windshield company who owns the windshield company, he goes and gets flowers for his wife. So then that florist guy goes and gets a caterer or pizza place for a pizza party. Well, she comes back at 11 o'clock, the dog barks and says, I want the $100 back because my dog smells cigarette smoke. So the owner of the hotel gives her back the $100 that she prepaid. But look what that $100 bill did in the meantime.
0: Mm-hmm.
3: I don't know if you follow that. So that's how.
0: No. Robert. I not to disagree with you, but I agree with you.
3: That's welfare.
0: Well, no.
3: I'm joking.
0: But look, one more time with feeling, because we sort of ran out of time last night. That's the argument of, economic, movement, right? You buy a hot dog at the stadium. The hot dog vendor has a job. The hot dog company buys the hot dog. The guy who made the hot dog. The guy who made the bun. Right. Absolutely. Absolutely. No question about it, right?
3: But, and that's better than giving some pizza plate, or not pizza plate,
0: Hold on a second. Using your example, okay? Let's say there was a hotel next to the hotel that Zsa Zsa Gabor rented, okay? And the government gave the other hotel a tax subsidy to build a hotel next to the current hotel, okay? So that $100 she gave to the first hotel is taxed at 10%. I'm just making these numbers up, right? The other hotel is taxed at 2%, okay? So the person who got the tax incentive to build the hotel is only passing on $2 to the government, where the guy who didn't get any help is paying 10% to the government. So the guy got a subsidy to build his hotel next to the guy who, right? And so therefore, he can charge $9, still make more money, and undercut the guy who didn't get the tax subsidy. Hello?
3: And run the other guy out of business.
0: Yes. All because the government decided to give a tax break to one company and not the other company.
3: Only billionaires they give money to, it seems like. I'm joking.
0: Well, that's acceptable. Only billionaires get the corporate welfare is acceptable.
3: I like your callers. They bring up good. And the thing about waitresses, some of these places like Chili's, they have to supposedly can't pay. They have to pay a minimum wage. So they're paying their waitresses, just say Chili's or any other big nationwide chain. They can't pay the waitresses like they used to work off of tips. So it's hurting the bottom line on Chili's because you can't go in there and order with a kiosk like, you know, McDonald's has and still charges you $30 for a Happy Meal. But, Robert, these guys are going to hell in a bucket.
0: I hear you, Robert. Thanks, Robert. Thanks for the phone call. Tony in Montreal, welcome to America at Night.
4: Hi, McGraw.
0: Hello, sir.
4: How you doing, man?
0: I'm doing great.
4: What about, you know, McGraw, I tell him I want to talk about tariffs or I want to talk about some other issue, and then I hear the fellow out of California saying that a 5.4 earthquake or whatever it was, and in French we say déclenché, which provoked a landslide. Now this is due to global warming. I'd love to understand the left as to everything is caused by global warming. But nobody wants to talk about the tectonic plates in the earth, which are
0: Hold on a second. I think you misunderstood. The violent nature of the flood recorded 5.2 on the Richter scale. They're not saying it was an earthquake. They're saying it was the equivalent of an earthquake.
4: Okay, 5.2. I understood, but I also understood it was an iceberg that gave way.
0: That's right.
4: Of course, someone says on a leftist social media platform or the legacy media, it's global warming. Everything's global warming, except that Greenpeace in Canada, which was one of the first advocates of the environment, which I'm an advocate of the environment, I have a degree in environmental economics. So as far as I'm concerned, well, a concentration in that topic. We all believe in saving the planet in our ways. But to say that this was caused by global warming, I don't accept. Anyway, the thing is, you get a bunch of calls, and I get distracted. I just wanted to say one thing. you know, a lot of people in Canada are upset with Trump. A lot of people call you in and say Trump is a communist and some crazy stuff like that. But you being the liberal, the limousine liberal that you are and the Trump lover you are, you protect the interest of the presidency. You actually advocate for fair treatment of the president, whoever he may be. So even though I tease you about that.
0: Just know that when a Democrat's in office and I protect the presidency, I will be called a liberal, and I'll be called a right-wing wacko when I protect the presidency when there's a Republican. So,
4: well, that's exactly my point. You're protecting the interests of the presidency, and I don't think you're necessarily advocating for the individual. And you're also talking about policy, and you're actually evaluating policy as opposed to personality, which is the hatred that I heard from one of your callers as to the hatred that they have for Trump. I just want to say quickly one thing, okay?
0: Yeah.
4: We have a hypocritical government in Canada, the Carney government, the remnants of the former Trudeau government that destroyed our country for 9 years with taxation and the green scam taxes that they have. We pay today in Quebec $10 to $12 a gallon for diesel fuel. Okay, for diesel fuel to fill up a F-150, it's $225 Canadian, and that's

0: hold on a second. Do you sell it in gallons or in liters?
1: They sell it in liters, but because I grew up in the 60s,
0: you
1: I
0: can
1: always
0: make a conversion.
1: So 4.54 liters is an imperial gallon, which is larger than a U.S. gallon. The U.S. gallon is 3.4 liters. But the point is that we're paying close to $12 a gallon, and people are complaining in the States that it's $4 a gallon U.S., which is about $5 Canadian. We're still double your price. But let's put it this way, okay? The Canadian government has interprovincial tariffs. You cannot buy Nova Scotia beer in Quebec.
0: And that's an outrage.
1: We have tariffs across. Yeah. The interstate commerce in our country is blocked. Yours is not. That's number one. Number two, okay, when the Canadian government...
0: Hold on a second. Can I get Moosehead all over Canada?
1: No. You can only buy Moosehead down in Maine when you're in Waterville, Maine at Colby College, but you can't buy it in Montreal.
0: If you go down
1: and transport it in your car, let's say you buy six cases, you can be fined for doing that. You cannot transport it across Nova Scotia, New Brunswick, Quebec, boom, you get stopped by the cops.
0: Are you telling me that I can't get Moosehead in Toronto?
1: Not at all.
0: That's an outrage.
1: I don't know about Toronto, but in Quebec, there's a tariff. Anyway, let me just say this about the hypocritical Carney government that says they're going to fight you tooth and nail. Did you know that we have tariffs on your products coming into our country? So any U.S. products that are dairy, like milk, 270, cheese, 245, that's 245% that we're charging to Canadian consumers when we buy your cheese or your poultry or your butter. Butter is 296%, poultry 236, eggs 160. I can go through the whole list. So we have all these tariffs on your products coming in. So here's an example.
0: I got 15 seconds. Make your point. Make your point, Tony.
1: In Plattsburgh, New York, or in Cornwall, Ontario, it's 45 minutes to get to the border, 10 minutes to get to the U.S. border in Cornwall, in Ontario. You can buy a gallon of milk for $1.89 U.S., but in Canada, you buy three bags of milk, which is 3 liters, for $6. Who is getting destroyed by these subsidies and tariffs? The Canadian government is destroying its own people, not Trump.
0: Tony, thank you for the phone call. If I were the Canadian prime minister, you know what I would do? I would cut the cheese tariff in half. I'm kidding you. I don't know what I'd do. America at Night, back in a moment.
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15: This is Jim Mozzie for the Timken Company. National Football League club owners have agreed to resume negotiations with the NFL Players Association. Judge William Morris of Canton has issued a restraining order on picketing up tomorrow's Hall of Fame game here in Canton. Leon Hart and his NFL Alumni Association say they will picket the tickets tomorrow.
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0: All right, a couple of text messages. 76% of Canadians agree with Carney about the tariffs. Tony is clearly not one of the 76%. Here's another one. Sean from Illinois, St. Louis style pizza is very bad. We'll never eat again. Yeah, Jimmy Kimmel's got an issue with St. Louis style pizza. It's that Provel cheese that has Jimmy Kimmel sideways. Jimmy Kimmel, growing up in New York, is used to the mozzarella. I'm used to the mozzarella on the pizza. And then St. Louis cuts it into squares. You ever see this? It's a thing in St. Louis where they cut it into squares. It's a thing. I don't get it. But it is St. Louis-style pizza. And dare I say it, it's an acquired taste? It's not as bad as Jimmy Kimmel says it is. But it's not New York-style. If you're used to growing up with New York-style, with mozzarella and a good slice of cheese, maybe a little pepperoni on it, it's not the same thing. It's pizza, but it's that Provel pizza. And then this, rest in peace, Tim Curry. Yeah, sad news. 80-year-old Tim Curry passes away on the heels of Dolly Parton passing away. Hey, we're done. Music says we are officially done. Thanks for putting up with me, as always. Tomorrow night, John Goodman's going to be on the show. You thought he was going to be on tonight, didn't you? Nope.

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1: Hey, gang. Thank you very much for allowing us to come by. The sound of the Wing and a Prayer Company and Babyface, and that nubs us up close to 9 o'clock. Rick Zangler will be reporting the news then. It'll be time for Don Edwards then to check out the weather one more time, and the skipper at 9:10. This year's special K in the morning, Bob Grayling, and happily so on kind of a gloomy-ish day. Put a little sunshine in your own life by starting out with a smile here in the morning, and I hope we can do it again together sometime soon.
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4: Argument set to begin. I'm Ted Lindner, Fox News. The trial testimony is finished in the murder trial of Lindsay Clancy.
5: The final witness returning to the stand, driving home the prosecution's case.
6: It is my opinion, within a reasonable degree of medical certainty, that Ms. Clancy was criminally responsible.
5: Prosecutors say the Massachusetts mother acted rationally and intentionally, planning and executing the murder of her three children inside the family's Duxbury home. Dr. Gregory Setoff, a forensic psychologist with the FBI's Behavioral Analysis Unit, interviewed Clancy via Zoom earlier this year and reviewed extensive medical records. The defense says the Massachusetts mother should not be held criminally responsible for the killings, that she was misdiagnosed, over-medicated, and suffering from postpartum psychosis.
4: Fox's Molly Lyme. The accused mastermind of the September 11th terror attacks and three alleged co-conspirators is going to stand trial in 2028. The ruling from a military judge comes nearly a quarter century after nearly 3,000 people were killed. Khalid Sheikh Mohammed and the defendants have been held at Guantanamo Bay since 2003. Massive flash floods in the border area of Nepal and China. More than 170 people are dead. More than 1,500 are missing in three countries. The number expected to grow.
7: Roads destroyed and buildings buried by extreme flash flooding. Water rushing down the mountains, wiping out everything in its path. The U.S. Geological Survey says the landslide was the equivalent of a 5.2 magnitude earthquake. Officials say at least 340 foreign nationals are missing, and that reportedly includes 47 Americans. The incident taking place on the Himalayan border between Nepal and China-controlled Tibet. First responders reacted quickly to save lives of those who could be saved. Secretary of State Marco Rubio says the United States stands ready to support Nepal with needed humanitarian assistance.
4: Fox's Mike Emanuel. 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
8: Here's your AccuWeather forecast. Today, expect a mix of clouds and sunshine with a chance of a thundershower in some areas, reaching a high of 80. Tonight will bring a clear sky illuminated by the moon, with temperatures dropping to a low of 58. Tomorrow will be pleasant with a blend of sunshine and clouds and temperatures reaching a high of 77. Tomorrow night will be mostly clear with a low of 55. Moving on to Saturday, anticipate partly sunny skies with a high of 81. With the AccuWeather forecast, I'm meteorologist Jason Caterina for News Talk 1480 WHBC.
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5: 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Here's Bob Thompson.
6: Thank you. The forecast for the Canton Act Alliance Massillon area, the blizzard warning continues in effect this afternoon and tonight. Our wind chill factor, minus 60.
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16: Disaster in Nepal. Good morning. I'm Mike Gavin, in for Gordon Deal, along with Nicole Murray. It's Thursday, August 27th, and here's what we have for you this hour.
17: Hundreds are dead and nearly 1,500 are missing, including Americans, after a glacier collapse triggers massive flooding in Nepal.
16: Meta will pay up to $17 billion in a landmark settlement over claims of social media addiction.
17: Two dozen states sue to block new postal service rules for mail voting ahead of the midterms.
16: And with all the food recalls we've seen this summer, is our food getting less safe?
18: The salmonella in jalapenos and eggs, there's E. coli in frozen blueberries, those are all outbreaks. And then independently, we've got a bunch of recalls. So that's brands recalling their products because they think there might be something wrong with it. So recently, there was a bunch of sourdough bread recalled in Seattle because it might have metal in it.
16: Mia DeGroff of Business Insider has more on our summer of food recalls and what you need to know later in the hour. At least 160 people were killed in Nepal and nearly 1,500 were listed as missing in both Nepal and Tibet after flash flooding tore through border areas. At least 800 foreign tourists, including dozens of Americans, are among the missing in the catastrophe near Nepal's border with China. A sudden surge of water Wednesday morning in the Bhote Koshi River north of the capital Kathmandu quickly affected the neighboring Nuwakot and Dating districts. Nepal's foreign minister initially reported that the flash flood was caused by an earthquake that triggered a large landslide. However, the U.S. Geological Survey later reported that the flash flood was instead generated by a glacial collapse and debris flow, and that no earthquake actually occurred. Nepal's mountainous terrain, dotted with deep valleys and narrow gorges, makes rescue and relief operations challenging. Reuters said helicopters could not land in some of the

0: condominium in Los Angeles because that's where our grown sons live and our grandchildren live. And so we're preparing for that. And so that means new property taxes in California. And right now, because we haven't sold our New Jersey place, but we've bought the condo, we've got some double expenses, but hopefully that will be ending sometime soon.
1: Speaking with Richard Eisenberg, freelance personal finance writer and editor, and he's a co-host of the Friends Talk Money podcast, his piece in Market Watch. I'm turning 70. Here's how I'm making this decade the richest of my retirement. So what about your health? What are you prioritizing in your 70s health-wise?
0: Yeah, it's a really important thing to think about in your 70s, to try to stay as healthy as you can. I have a few issues myself. I've got chronic kidney disease and diabetes, so I'm doing whatever I can control them. I'm trying to get as much exercise as I can. I go to the Y twice a week, although I don't love doing it, but I know I need to do it.
1: All right. Thanks, Richard. Personal finance writer Richard Eisenberg. 30 minutes after the hour now, you're listening to This Morning, America's First News.
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2: 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Jim Michaels with news. 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
3: SWHBC News at 5:30 this Thursday morning. Drive time traffic, as usual, we're in pretty good shape here this morning with the freeways moving along well. AccuWeather's Jason Katerina says today times of clouds and sun, and your thundershower chance pretty significantly reduced to just maybe a thundershower in parts of the area. The high 80 may have heard some thunder during the night as a small thunderstorm cell moved through. Tonight, clear skies, low 58. Tomorrow, sunshine, some clouds, pleasant, high 77. Partly sunny and 81 for Saturday. And right now, 62 at your severe weather station. Any kind of precip in Northeast Ohio's pretty much moved into Pennsylvania. Good morning, Jim Michaels with WHBC News. And this safety note from the city of Canton, the sidewalk on the east side of Harrison Avenue Southwest underneath the railroad bridge between Navarre and Danner Roads is closed due to fallen debris from the bridge. And starting today through Sunday, the R.J. Corman rail crossings on Route 212 at both ends of Beach City are closed for repairs. Well, with two data centers coming to Canton and no doubt more being planned, Canton City Public Health is on the emissions end of the various impacts those centers will have on the community. Health Commissioner Amanda Archer says each facility will operate with an air pollution control permit, and that permit will spell out the allowable emissions based on current environmental standards.
4: All industry has some pollutants that they put into the air, and we do have an air pollution control division who will work with each center, come up with a plan, and we will permit them.
3: And the city has three air monitors maintained by the health department. Two measure particle matter. One measures ground level ozone. New York's Amish community threatening a mass exodus over a health issue.
5: The threat sparked by a vaccine mandate fight that the religious community is taking to the Supreme Court. The state health department is continuing to slap fines on tiny Amish schools that have refused to comply with a vaccine decree. The community, which is 25,000 strong, is issuing an ultimatum to state bureaucrats to ease off, or they'll pack their bags and leave.
3: That's Fox's Chris DeMayo. 2 weeks before the 25th anniversary, a trial date's been set for four men accused of conspiring in the September 11th terror attacks that killed nearly 3,000 people.
6: A military judge setting a June 5th, 2028 trial date for Khalid Sheikh Mohammed, the self-proclaimed mastermind of the plot, and three others accused. Prosecutors had asked for a trial date in January of 2027, but the judge writing, a realistic trial date must account for the hearing and resolution of pretrial evidentiary and compliance motions.
3: Fox's Kristen Goodwin. Mohammed arrested in Pakistan in 2003. He's been held at Guantanamo Bay since 2006. A Stark County man's dead in a two-vehicle accident in Medina County. The State Patrol there says 28-year-old Nathaniel Avens was operating his motorcycle on Route 18 in the northeastern part of the county when a minivan pulled out of a side road and struck him. He died later at the hospital. The van driver required hospital treatment for injuries sustained but was treated and released. A 44-year-old Minerva man's on trial in Ravenna in connection with the 2024 traffic deaths of two 80-year-old Rootstown men. Prosecutors allege that Matthew Sims was under the influence of drugs when his Lincoln MKS hit an SUV head-on along Route 44 in Rootstown back in October of 2024. David Moore Sr. died en route to the hospital. Garnett McLaughlin was dead at the scene. Sims charged with aggravated vehicular homicide. The trial began on Tuesday. And an unidentified Sebring resident under arrest charged with making a threat directed at the Knox School Building in the West Branch Local School District. The threat made on Tuesday. The arrest made shortly afterward. West Branch classes do not resume for the school year until after Labor Day, but there had been daycare provided in that Knox building, not for the time being, though. AccuWeather says sun, clouds, a slight thunderstorm risk up to 80. It's currently 62 degrees. Now, not long after cutting the ribbon for a Stark Parks bridge over Sandy Creek in Minerva, the park district learned they were getting a $2 million ODOT Highway Safety Improvement Program grant to extend the trail from Minerva's Municipal Park up to an existing section of the Nickel Plate Trail on Route 183 in Paris Township. That existing trail runs to Baird Avenue southeast. Work on this won't begin till 2031. The trail to run along Market Street and Route 183, but keeping it safe from road traffic.
7: Bridging over top of 183 so we can connect that existing trail for that Nickel Plate section of trail down to Minerva itself.
3: Stark Parks Executive Director Dan Meglin, with that recently dedicated bridge, there's now a park trail that goes to Minerva High School. The Canton Police Department's preparing for another Citizens Academy. The five-session academy introduces residents to police work, including patrolling, traffic, dispatching, and even a look at their real-time crime center. Classes on five successive Mondays starting September 28th, and they're free. That is that R2-D2 delivering my lunch. That's what it looks like at Bowling Green State University, where a fleet of 30 new food delivery robots has been deployed, delivering orders from BGSU Dining. The school had delivery robots before, but these are supposed to be larger and faster, but have more safety features. WHBC News Time at 5:36, 62 degrees in downtown Canton.
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8: Here's your AccuWeather forecast. Today, expect a mix of clouds and sun with a chance of a thundershower in some areas. The temperature will reach a high of 80. Tonight will bring a clear moonlit sky with a low of 58. Looking ahead to tomorrow, it'll be pleasant with a blend of sunshine and clouds reaching a high of 77. Tomorrow night will be mainly clear with a low of 55. As we move into Saturday, anticipate partly sunny skies with a high of 81. With the AccuWeather forecast, I'm meteorologist Jason Caterina for News Talk 1480 WHBC.
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3: Now, Canton City Public Health has the task of permitting the proposed data centers coming to the city, defining what type and amount of pollutants they can emit and making sure they follow the terms of the permit. There's a long-term role in making certain the centers don't contribute to health issues. Your next news at 6, and when it breaks, Jim Michaels on Canton's Morning News with Pam Cook.
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28: All right, good Thursday morning, everyone. How are we today? Hey, it's a little warmer right now than it was yesterday at this time and the day before. We told you it was going to warm up a little bit. 63 degrees right now. That's very, very nice. Very nice out there. And a big Thursday ahead here on Canton's Morning News. We'll talk to Starr County Commissioner Alan Harold a little bit later on. Bobby DiBiasio from the Cleveland Guardians will join us in the 8 o'clock hour. They are on a roll, man. We'll have Kenny tell you about that in just a few minutes. But we've got a lot of things to get to, stories to share, some that you might not believe and some you'll probably be very happy about. And we'll tell you all about those things here coming up. All right, let's have Kenny go ahead and let's not delay any longer. He's got all the sports for you, Kenny.
29: Good Thursday morning, everybody. This sports report is brought to you by Ortho United. The Guardians took down the Angels in Los Angeles yesterday, 4-3, to sweep the series and win their seventh game in a row. Cleveland is now 68-66 on the year and all alone holding down the third wild card spot in the American League. The Guards are off tonight as they return from that West Coast trip. The Browns will play their final preseason game tonight in Cleveland when they host the New England Patriots. Starting quarterback Deshaun Watson and his backup, Shador Sanders, will not play in the game. That means Dylan Gabriel will get the start at QB. Kickoff is 8 p.m. right here on WHBC. One other NFL note to pass along. The league announced they are eliminating the Pro Bowl games and instead will honor 88 players at the end of the season as Pro Bowl selections in each conference. And one NBA note, the Minnesota Timberwolves have signed forward Jonathan Kuminga to a two-year, $12.4 million deal. For News Talk 1480 WHBC Sports and Canton's Morning News, I'm Kenny Rota.
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28: All right, things are looking great out there. Honestly, haven't seen too many issues. That's good news. As you're heading out this morning, you should be in pretty good shape if you're leaving at this early hour. If you see a problem out there, obviously, give us a call and pass it along to us so we can do the same. 330-450-1480.
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28: Mixture of clouds and sun today with a thunder shower in parts of our area. High of 80. Clear skies tonight. Low 58. Beautiful day for your Friday. Tomorrow, sunshine, a high of 77. Saturday, more of the same, and a high of 81. Right now, 63 degrees on your severe weather station, 1480 WHBC.
1: 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I'm Ty Higgins. We are just under a month away from this year's Farm Science Review. Nick Zachridge, manager of FSR, gives us a preview.
3: Field demos are always a highlight for us, and this year we have a new category with weed management. So there's some tillage, so that, you know, organic growers will appreciate some of the hardware that's there that you can use. 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Pretty neat application that I think a lot of people would look at and like, wow, that's the farm of the future. But there's actually in use in Madison County.
1: 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We'll get a check of the markets after this on the Ohio AgNet.
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1: 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Corn for September, 513 and a quarter, down 3/4. December, a penny lower, 535 and 1/2. And corn for March of next, down a penny and a half at 549 and a quarter. Soybeans for September, 1250 and 3/4, down 3 1/2. November off 3 1/4 at 1262 and 3/4. Jan beans, 1277 and a quarter, down by 3 1/2. And wheat for September, 13 cents higher, 743 1/2. December, 761 1/2, up 13 1/4. March wheat, 777 1/4, and 12 1/4 to the good. Live cattle yesterday for August, 1218.47, up 37. October, 210.77, down 17. September feeders, 319 even, off 27 cents after Wednesday's trade. And lean hogs for October, 80.90, up 45 cents. For the Ohio AgNet, I'm Ty Higgins. We'll see you down the road.
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14: Sorry. Oh, my goodness. 10 minutes before 6 and our traffic looks good. It's an early morning start for you if you're heading out right now, and we will be keeping an eye on things for you. It doesn't look like there are any issues out there at all. Just give us a call on the traffic tip line, 330-450-1480.
13: Kent's Severe Weather Station. 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
14: We will have a mixture of clouds and sun today with a thunder shower, high 80. Tonight, clear skies, low 58. Tomorrow, very nice. Should be beautiful. Sunny and a high of 77. And then for Saturday, partly sunny and still another beautiful day with a high around 81. Right now, 63 degrees on your severe weather station, 1480 WHBC. Yeah, if you're going up to the Browns game tonight, you'll have some beautiful weather. Should be great. It'll be kickoff at 8 o'clock. Pregame starts at 6 here on WHBC. But yeah, it should be really nice as they wind up the preseason taking on New England. You know, it gets to the point. And I guess if you still have choices and decisions to make, you've got to have the young people play. And that's what's going to happen tonight for the Browns. It's going to be a lot of people who probably won't even be on the roster, you know, come next week. So, again, the game will be here on WHBC. I think it is Channel 5 that'll carry it. But it is going to be like Al Michaels. It's the prime broadcast because that's where it's originating from, on Prime Video. So that's kind of how that'll work out. But I'll be trying to find my Steeler game because they'll be playing tonight against the Buffalo Bills. And again, nobody's going to play, but I still like to watch. And we'll get you ready for some high school football tomorrow night, of course. Guardians. I can't wait to talk to Bobby DiBiasio this morning because last week when we were chatting, you know, we mentioned starting to feel a little bit like last year. And boy, isn't it. It's amazing how they have turned it on. Now, right now, they have a hold on that third wild card spot, but they still have a shot at the division. They're only 2.5 games back. So we'll chat with Bobby DiBiasio here coming up at 8:20 this morning. 7:20 this morning, of course, we will talk with Starr County Commissioner Alan Harold and find out what's happening in and around the county. Of course, it's Thursday, and that means Let's Grow Together with our friends from Aurora's Nursery and Garden Center. That'll be our weekly call-in show coming up after the news at 9 o'clock this morning. I had to laugh because I saw this little piece of information and was so excited. And then I thought, oh, no, I'm going to talk about this. And I know there's going to be pushback. But I will say this with all the love in my heart. And those of you who are Bobcats, you understand and you know, right? The Ohio University Marching 110 has been named the number one college football marching band in America. How about that, Bobcats? I love it. So voted number one in the nation by USA Today readers after being nominated by an expert panel. Now, those of us who went to OU, I mean, honestly, back in the day when I was a student there, the football team was absolutely horrible. They never put a good product on the field. So we all went to the game to see the band at halftime, and then everybody left after the band performed. But they're awesome to watch. If you've never seen them, go to YouTube, go Google them, and watch them. Because it's not for just formations that they make. They're very high energy. They are, the dance moves are insane and just a lot of fun. Now, it's called the Marching 110 because when it was founded back in 1923, it had 110 members. It now has 255 and known globally as the most exciting band in the land for high energy dance moves and its very unique marching style. They've performed at more than 40 NFL halftime shows, Carnegie Hall, and 3 Macy's Thanksgiving Day parades, just to name a few. So, yeah, go Bobcats, and congratulations to the Marching 110. Gotta love that. 5 minutes now before 6 o'clock on this Thursday morning. Get your coffee, get your tea, maybe some water, whatever it is you need, and head on out. You should be just fine. The weather's going to be beautiful today. We have 63 degrees in downtown Canton.
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0: I'm Maria Bartiromo, and this is the Fox Business Report.
7: Stocks finishing lower on Wednesday after the Personal Consumption Expenditures Index for July revealed that inflation was a bit hotter than expected. Chris Zaccarelli, Chief Investment Officer at Northlight Asset Management, says that investors are closely watching inflation and interest rates.
15: Yields going higher, concerns around the deficit and the debt are what's really on investors' minds at this point in time. So if bond yields keep going higher, that could become a problem for stocks if it triggers some psychological threshold.
7: The Dow down 114 points, the Nasdaq lower by 21, S&P 500 down 2. After the closing bell, AI chip bellwether NVIDIA reported better than expected second quarter results and delivered an earnings and revenue beat and issued revenue guidance that topped estimates. Today, Marvell Technology, Workday, and Best Buy will be reporting second quarter results. That's your Fox Business Report. I'm Hillary Barsky, invested in you.
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6: This is WHBC News at 6 o'clock drive time traffic for you this morning. Poking around and just don't find any big slowdowns for you as you head out this morning, so we're in good shape early. AccuWeather's Jason Caterina says times of clouds and sun today, a thunder shower in parts of the area, the high at 80. Tonight, clear skies, low 58. Tomorrow, clouds, sunshine, pleasant, the high 77, and partly sunny at 81 for Saturday. Right now, radar's clear in our area. You might have heard a little bit of thunder during the night. Small thunder shower cell moved through. It is 64 currently with mostly cloudy skies at the airport. We're looking at 62 in downtown Canton at your severe weather station. Good morning. Jim Michaels with WHBC News. 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And we start with a safety note from the city of Canton. The sidewalk on the east side of Harrison Avenue Southwest underneath a railroad bridge between Navarre and Danner Roads closed due to fallen debris from that bridge. Also starting today through Sunday, the R.J. Corman rail crossings on Route 212 at both ends of Beach City closed for repairs. A 44-year-old Minerva man's on trial in Ravenna on aggravated vehicular homicide charges for the traffic deaths nearly 2 years ago of two elderly Rootstown men. State Patrol says Matthew Sims was driving his luxury vehicle on Route 44 in Rootstown in October of 2024. When he hit an SUV head-on. 80-year-olds David Moore Sr. and Garnett McLaughlin were killed. Prosecution says Sims was under the influence of drugs. He told troopers he believed he was not weaving from lane to lane. A 28-year-old Canal Fulton man, meantime, killed in a motorcycle minivan crash in Medina County yesterday morning. State Patrol says Nathaniel Avens was struck by the van along Route 18 in northeast Medina County. Troopers say the van driver failed to yield from a side road. Avens died at the hospital. The van driver treated for minor injuries. The death toll, at least 160, as massive flash floods hit the border area of Nepal and China. More on that now from Fox News Radio.
7: Roads destroyed and buildings buried by extreme flash flooding. Water rushing down the mountains, wiping out everything in its path. The U.S. Geological Survey says the landslide was the equivalent of a 5.2 magnitude earthquake. Officials say at least 340 foreign nationals are missing, and that reportedly includes 47 Americans.
6: And that's Fox's Mike Emanuel. The region saw a similar flash flood last August. Closing arguments began today in the Massachusetts murder trial of Lindsay Clancy. Here's Fox News Radio's Gernal Scott.
8: Whether Lindsay Clancy killed her kids is not in dispute, but she has pleaded not guilty by reason of lack of criminal responsibility. Judge William Sullivan told the jury they've heard all the evidence.
9: But

0: heard the arguments from the attorneys. You haven't even heard, like I said before, the law that you do apply.
1: Those instructions will give the jury four unanimous choices: first-degree murder, second-degree murder, manslaughter, or the lack of criminal responsibility Clancy pleaded to. A hung jury is also a possible outcome.
2: Jury could get the case later today or tomorrow. And a Columbus man accused of threatening to kill President Trump in an email to Florida Congressman Randy Fine last week. 26-year-old Alex Miller threatened the representative's family as well as the president. Miller is in a Franklin County jail cell. AccuWeather says clouds and sun, a small thunderstorm chance, and 80. It is 62 degrees. Canton's health department plays several different air pollution-related roles with data centers coming to town. Canton City Public Health will first permit each facility for allowable emissions based on environmental standards. After that, the city's three air monitors will keep the Air Pollution Control Division busy watching the numbers.
3: Always gotten a lot of input from the Minerva community.
4: We have continuous monitoring in the community, and so it's kind of business as usual for us, because any industry that comes in, we work with to make sure that they're permitted correctly and that they're part of our monitoring system.
2: And Canton Health Commissioner Amanda Archer says there are always long-term health studies being done on asthma, number of emergency room visits, etc. Further investigating would need to be done to connect any community health issue with a particular business or industry. The two proposed data centers planned for the eastern end of Canton. Residents of the village of Minerva and Parrish Township quite responsive in the effort to gain input by the Stark Parks and their 10-year comprehensive plan. And now they're seeing some results. A new bridge over Sandy Creek along a trail in the village's municipal park that runs to the high school. On top of that, the park district got a $2 million highway safety improvement program grant to extend that trail up to an existing section of the Nickel Plate Trail that currently ends at Route 183 north of town.
3: Always gotten a lot of input from the Minerva community in the southeast part of the county, and they want to see how they can connect into the rest of the county.
2: Stark Parks Executive Director Dan Meglin, that connector won't start till 2031. There's a 2-mile section of the Nickel Plate Trail in Parrish Township, another 5 miles from Louisville southeast into Osnaburg Township. And more reaction to the death of Dolly Parton. Ohio's first lady, Fran DeWine, recalls meeting Dolly Parton as the state prepared to embrace her Imagination Library program. DeWine says the meeting was at Ohio State University, and she says she was nervous.
5: She came in and greeted our family, and it was my granddaughter's 17th birthday. And so she just put her arm around Josie and sang happy birthday to her. And it was just sort of like relieved everything, you know, and it was just such a happy moment.
2: Prince DeWine says it was nothing like meeting and knowing Dolly Parton. WHBC News Time at 6:07, 62 degrees in downtown Canton.
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7: Here's your AccuWeather forecast. Today, expect a mix of clouds and sun with a chance of a thundershower in some areas. The temperature will reach a high of 80. Tonight will bring a clear moonlit sky with a low of 58. Looking ahead to tomorrow, it'll be pleasant with a blend of sunshine and clouds reaching a high of 77. Tomorrow night will be mainly clear with a low of 55. As we move into Saturday, anticipate partly sunny skies with a high of 81. With the AccuWeather forecast, I'm meteorologist Jason Caterina for News Talk 1480 WHBC.
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2: 44-year-old Matthew Sims of Minerva on trial for aggravated vehicular homicide in Portage County for the traffic deaths of two 80-year-old Rootstown men on Route 44 in Rootstown back in October of 2024. Sims accused of being under the influence of drugs during the accident. Your next news at 6:30, and when it breaks, Jim Michaels on Canton's Morning News with Pam Cook.
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23: All right, it is a beautiful Thursday morning. How's everyone doing out there this morning? And I hope you're getting up, taking a deep breath, and thinking, boy, it's going to be a beautiful day, because it really is weather-wise, although we could see a thunder shower. And that's kind of an off and on thing, but a high of 80 today. So excited about that. We have a lot of things to get to. I'll run that all down. Don't forget, we are heading towards the end of our back-to-school contest at WHBC.com. Jump on there right now and enter. You have a chance to win $2,000. It all comes to a close this weekend, and we'll announce the winner next week. But again, make sure you get entered. The more times you enter, you can do it daily, a better chance you have to win $2,000 in back-to-school cash. All right, let us bring in Kenny Roeder right now. He'll fill us in on sports. Kenny?
0: Good Thursday morning, everybody. This sports report is brought to you by Ortho United. The Guardians took down the Angels in Los Angeles yesterday, 4-3, to sweep the series and win their seventh game in a row. Cleveland is now 68-66 on the year and all alone holding down the third wild card spot in the American League. The Guards are off tonight as they return from that West Coast trip. The Browns will play their final preseason game tonight in Cleveland when they host the New England Patriots. Starting quarterback Deshaun Watson and his backup, Shedeur Sanders, will not play in the game. That means Dylan Gabriel will get the start at QB. Kickoff is 8 p.m. right here on WHBC. One other NFL note to pass along. The league announced they are eliminating the Pro Bowl games and instead will honor 88 players at the end of the season as Pro Bowl selections in each conference. And one NBA note, the Minnesota Timberwolves have signed forward Jonathan Kuminga to a two-year, $12.4 million deal. For News Talk 1480 WHBC Sports and Kansas Morning News, I'm Kenny Roeder.
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23: All right, looking pretty good out there on the roadways. Like I said, as we are just getting started, so hopefully as you're heading out, you'll be in pretty good shape, get to where you need to be on time for sure. And, of course, if you are indeed traveling at this hour and you see some kind of an issue, let us know about it so we can pass that along. 330-450-1480.
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23: And according to AccuWeather, we'll have some sunshine today and a high around 80. Clear skies tonight, low 58. Tomorrow, very nice with some sun and clouds mixed. A high of 77. And then Saturday, partly sunny. Should be beautiful, a high of 81. Right now, 62 degrees on your severe weather station, 1480 WHBC.
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23: All right, it is a pretty decent morning out there. Like I said, not a whole lot happening. And as we are taking a look at things throughout our area, you should be just fine on the roadways at this hour. Things are moving very smoothly throughout our area. 77, 62, 30, 21. It's all looking good. We'll keep an eye on it. Let us know if you see any problems out there. We'd appreciate that. 330-450-1480.
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23: And according to AccuWeather, we are going to see some sun and clouds mixed today, but should be really nice. A high around 80. Tonight, clear skies, low 58. Tomorrow, very nice with a mixture of sun and clouds and a high of 77. And then on Saturday, partly sunny and a beautiful day ahead as well with a high of 81. The weekend looks fantastic. Sunday, more of the same and a high of 83. And then we get very warm and humid on Monday with a high of 87. Right now, 62 degrees on your severe weather station, 1480 WHBC. Well, you heard Kenny Rhoda mention goodbye Pro Bowl. Goodbye Pro Bowl. Some of you are sad. I know. No, probably not really. When's the last time anybody really sat and watched the entire Pro Bowl? It's been years. And you know me, I love football of any kind. But I loved it way back in the day when it was fun. So it's come to the point where the NFL says we will eliminate the Pro Bowl game while keeping the annual honor for the league's top players. The league executives presented the change to team owners yesterday after years of experimenting with tackle, flag football, skill competitions. Players will continue to be selected through voting by fans, players, and coaches, but they will no longer be playing in a game, which for them, you know, the tackle, the injury situation, all that stuff was tough on them. But instead, the Pro Bowlers will all be invited to Los Angeles for an in-person celebration in February. Now, the Super Bowl is on Valentine's Day in Los Angeles this year. So usually the Pro Bowl was the week before. So that's probably how they're going to do it. Replacement players have also been dropped from the process. So, like, you know, if somebody says I'm opting out, and usually they're opting out because they either A, don't want to get hurt, or they already are injured, they won't be doing that because they're just going, they're going to Los Angeles basically for like an awards program, that kind of thing. So that's what the Pro Bowl is going to look like. And yesterday, you know, we talked so much about Dolly Parton, and we could continue today with so many people coming out and them, you know, so many salutes happening all over the world. I saw the production, the stage production of 9 to 5 in Ireland. They had a video, which is extremely popular, sold out all the time. And I guess at the beginning of the show, they announced to the audience that she had passed away and that the show would be in her honor. And there was like an audible gasp from the people they had just found out. So, but yeah, so much to honor when it comes to Dolly Parton for sure. But also, Broadway's The Rocky Horror Show took a moment to honor Tim Curry, who died late Tuesday night. And if you remember, if you're a fan of Rocky Horror Show, Curry originated the role of that sweet transvestite, Dr. Frankenfurter, in the 1973 stage play, and then he reprised it in the 1975 film. I mean, it was an amazing thing. There will be honors because we know even here at our very own Palace Theater, they'll do Rocky Horror come Halloween time, and I'm sure that the honoring of Tim Curry will continue. And there's just so many people who loves him. I remember him a lot from Home Alone 2. He was the concierge in Home Alone 2. He was in a lot of other movies as well. But yeah, Tim Curry, also 80 years old, passing away on Tuesday night, 80 years old. Also, the honor for Dolly Parton, one of the things gaining new momentum is to rename Nashville International Airport after Dolly Parton. There is a petition out there. They have wanted to do this for a while, but now more than 122,000 people have signed the petition. It was launched in 2025 after lawmakers considered naming the airport for President Donald Trump. She once joked about the idea and said it would be fun to hear passengers told that their flight was departing from Nashville. That's our Dolly, yes. So now they've added thousands and thousands, tens of thousands of new signatures since the news of her passing. So I kind of have a feeling that's going to happen, but we'll have to wait and see on that one. All right, 25 minutes after 6, everyone, and it's a beautiful Thursday morning, going to be a beautiful day. We have 62 degrees in downtown Canton.
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10: 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Networking chips designer Marvell Technology reports earnings after the Wall Street close today. Brian Payne of Payne Capital says even though the latest readings suggest sticky inflation and higher interest rates, he sees reasons to remain in the market.
12: I think retail investors have $4 trillion in cash. 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So I just think there's so much money that has to come into this market. This market's not going to let you in. You got to be in. If you're not long, you're wrong.
10: The number of new claims for unemployment benefits filed last week is released today. That's your Fox Business Report. I'm Jenny Cosola. Invested in you.
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24: This WHBC News here at 6:30 drive time traffic for you this morning. Well, even up in the Cleveland area, traffic is moving along well. So we're in good shape here as well in Canton up into the Akron area. AccuWeather's Jason Katarina says today times of clouds and sun, a thunder shower in parts of the area, the high 80. Clear skies tonight, low 58. Tomorrow, sunshine, some clouds, pleasant, high 77. Partly sunny and 81 for Saturday. Radar is clear. Right now, we're at 62 at your severe weather station. Good morning. Jim Michaels with WHBC News. 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And this safety note from the city of Canton: sidewalk on the east side of Harrison Avenue Southwest underneath the railroad bridge there between Navarre and Danner Roads in Canton closed due to fallen debris from the bridge. Also starting today through Sunday, the R.J. Corman rail crossings on Route 212 at both ends of Beach City closed for repairs. Well, with two data centers coming to Canton, we know about, and no doubt more being planned, Canton City Public Health is on the emissions end of the various impacts those centers will have on the community. Health Commissioner Amanda Archer says each facility will operate with an air pollution control permit, and that permit will spell out the allowable emissions based on current environmental standards.
25: All industry has some pollutants that they put into the air, and we do have an air pollution control division who will work with each center, come up with a plan, and we will permit them.
24: And the city has three air monitors maintained by the health department. Two measure particle matter, one measures ground level ozone. Meantime, New York's Amish community threatening a mass exodus over a health issue.
33: The threat sparked by a vaccine mandate fight that the religious community is taking to the Supreme Court. The state health department is continuing to slap fines on tiny Amish schools that have refused to comply with a vaccine decree. The community, which is 25,000 strong, is issuing an ultimatum to state bureaucrats to ease off or they'll pack their bags and leave.
24: That's Fox's Chris DeMail. 2 weeks before the 25th anniversary, a trial date set for four men accused of conspiring in the September 11th terror attacks at
7: killed nearly 3,000 people in the U.S.
8: A military judge setting a June 5th, 2028 trial date for Khalid Sheikh Mohammed, the self-proclaimed mastermind of the plot, and three others accused. Prosecutors had asked for a trial date in January of 2027, but the judge, writing, "A realistic trial date must account for the hearing and resolution of pretrial evidentiary and compliance motions."
7: Fox's Kristen Goodwin. Mohammed, arrested in Pakistan in 2003, he's been held at Guantanamo Bay since 2006. A Stark County man's dead in a two-vehicle accident in Medina County. The State Patrol says 28-year-old Nathaniel Avens was operating his motorcycle on Route 18 in the northeastern part of the county when a minivan pulled out of a side road and struck him. He later died at the hospital. The van driver required hospital treatment for injuries sustained but was treated and released. A 44-year-old

0: Minerva man's on trial in Ravenna in connection with the 2024 traffic deaths of two 80-year-old Rootstown men. Prosecutors allege that Matthew Sims was under the influence of drugs when his Lincoln MKS hit an SUV head-on along Route 44 in Rootstown back in October of 2024. David Moore Sr. died en route to the hospital. Garnett McLaughlin was dead at the scene. Sims, charged with aggravated vehicular homicide, trial began Tuesday. And an unidentified Sebring resident under arrest charged with making a threat directed at the Knox School Building in the West Branch Local School District. That threat made on Tuesday. The arrest made shortly afterward. West Branch classes do not resume for the school year until after Labor Day. However, daycare services were being provided at Knox School, but not currently. AccuWeather says sun clouds, a slight thunder shower risk up to 80. It is 62 degrees. Well, not long after cutting the ribbon for a Stark Parks bridge over Sandy Creek in Minerva, the Park District learned they were getting a $2 million ODOT Highway Safety Improvement Grant to extend the trail from Minerva's Municipal Park up to an existing section of the Nickel Plate Trail on Route 183 in Paris Township. That existing trail runs from there to Barrett Avenue Southeast. Work won't begin until 2031. The trail to run along Market Street and Route 183, but keeping it safe from road traffic.
1: Bridging over top of 183 so we can connect that existing trail for that Nickel Plate section of trail down to Minerva itself.
0: Stark Parks Executive Director Dan Megalin with that recently dedicated bridge is now a park trail that goes to Minerva High School. The Canton Police Department preparing for another Citizens Academy. The five-session academy introduces residents to police work, including patrolling, traffic, dispatching, and even a look at the city's real-time crime center. Classes on five successive Mondays starting September 28th, and they're free. And is that R2-D2 delivering my lunch? That's what it looks like at Bowling Green State University, where a fleet of 30 new food delivery robots has been deployed, delivering orders from BGSU Dining. The school had delivery robots before, but these are supposed to be larger and faster and have more safety features. WHBC News Time, 636, 62 degrees in downtown Canton.
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3: Here's your AccuWeather forecast. Today, expect a mix of clouds and sun with a chance of a thundershower in some areas. The temperature will reach a high of 80. Tonight will bring a clear moonlit sky with a low of 58. Looking ahead to tomorrow, it'll be pleasant with a blend of sunshine and clouds reaching a high of 77. Tomorrow night will be mainly clear with a low of 55. As we move into Saturday, anticipate partly sunny skies with a high of 81. With the AccuWeather forecast, I'm meteorologist Jason Caterina for News Talk 1480 WHBC.
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0: Canton City Public Health with the task of permitting the proposed data centers coming to the city, defining what type and amount of pollutants they can emit in those permits, making sure they follow the terms. There's a long-term role for the department in making certain these centers don't contribute to health issues. Your next news at 7, and when it breaks, Jim Michaels on Canton's Morning News with Pam Cook.
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9: All right, good Thursday morning to all of you on this 27th day of August. It is 62 degrees out there, and boy, folks, aren't we just, we're being very blessed with some wonderful weather these next couple of days, all the way into early next week. So we're going to say, I hope that it continues for as long as we can make it continue, because we all know we're going to hit September next week, and we all know what happens then. Anyway, so just today, so you know, we talked about banana split day yesterday or the day before, whatever. Today's Banana Lover's Day. So if you are a banana lover, then today is your day. Did you know that a cluster of bananas that's sold in a supermarket is called a hand of bananas? I did not know that. The strings that go up and down the length of the banana, I don't even want to say this out loud, they're called phlegm bundles. Sorry, I just ruined your love of bananas. But they help distribute nutrients to every part of the growing banana. Yes. So the yellow bananas that are sold in the supermarkets are called dessert bananas because they are soft and sweet. Worldwide, bananas are the fourth largest food crop. By the way, if you're allergic to latex, 50% of you will be allergic to bananas as well. All right, just a little bit of information there for you. Keep you on your toes. Producer Nick, do you know the number one banana producer in the world?
10: Brazil?
9: It's India, believe it or not. I would never have guessed that. That's a very good guess. India produces the most bananas in the world.
10: That's fascinating.
9: Bunch of bananas. A hand of bananas. I like that. All right. Let us head to a different topic, and that would be sports, what's happening right now. And here's Kenny Rota.
11: Good Thursday morning, everybody. This sports report is brought to you by Ortho United. The Guardians took down the Angels in Los Angeles yesterday, 4-3, to sweep the series and win their seventh game in a row. Cleveland is now 68-66 on the year and all alone holding down the third wild card spot in the American League. The Guards are off tonight as they return from that West Coast trip. The Browns will play their final preseason game tonight in Cleveland when they host the New England Patriots. Starting quarterback Deshaun Watson and his backup, Shedeur Sanders, will not play in the game. That means Dylan Gabriel will get the start at QB. Kickoff is 8 p.m. right here on WHBC. One other NFL note to pass along. The league announced they are eliminating the Pro Bowl games and instead will honor 88 players at the end of the season as Pro Bowl selections in each conference. And one NBA note, the Minnesota Timberwolves have signed forward Jonathan Kuminga to a two-year, $12.4 million deal. For News Talk 1480 WHBC Sports and Kansas Morning News, I'm Kenny Rota.
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9: Again, let's jump in and take a look at what's happening on area roadways. 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
9: According to AccuWeather, we'll have a mixture of clouds and sun today. Should be very nice, though. A high of 80. Clear skies tonight, low 58. Tomorrow, very nice, with some sun and clouds mixed and a high of 77. And then on Saturday, partly sunny with a high around 81. Right now, 62 degrees on your severe weather station, 1480 WHBC.
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0: All right, looking good out there on the roadways, folks. As I said, it's a pretty quiet start to our morning commute, and hopefully as you're heading out, you should be in pretty good shape. 77, 62, 30, 21, all moving along, looking pretty good right now. Give us a call on the traffic tip line if you see a problem. 330-450-1480.
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0: And according to AccuWeather, should be a beautiful day today, as I said, not seeing a whole lot of clouds in the sky today, a high around 80. Clear skies tonight with a low of 58. Tomorrow, nice with some sunshine, 77 for the high. Saturday, same, but a high of 81. Sunday, more of the same, high 83. And Monday, warm and humid with some sunshine and a high of 87. Right now, 62 degrees on your severe weather station, 1480 WHBC. Yeah, we'll hit the month of September next week. It's kind of crazy. A week from this coming Monday will be Labor Day, so we'll have our final summer holiday for Labor Day weekend. And then, you know, we were talking about this a little bit yesterday. Just a few weeks away from September 11th, it is the 25th anniversary of September 11th, which is just unbelievable. And that morning, Friday, September 11th, I will be broadcasting live from the McKinley Monument along with Matt Fantone from Mix 94.1. We'll have a simulcast of our two stations, because if you've never been to the McKinley Monument on September 11th, you need to go there and see what the Canton Fire Department puts together. It is just overwhelming to watch. It really, really is. And this is the year to get out there and witness what they do, climbing those steps. They have a stair climb. They have a lot of honoring of folks who died in the September 11th attacks. And so, again, we'll be broadcasting live that morning, starting at 6 o'clock. I think the climb obviously starts after what would be the first plane hitting the Twin Towers at 8:50. 8:46 is actually the exact time, but right around that time. So again, just be planning ahead. And if you want to come out and really honor those folks, the first responders and the lives that we lost that day, it is an outstanding way to do that. And we'll talk more about it as we get closer. But remember, that's coming up. I mean, that'll be 2 weeks from tomorrow, believe it or not. Kind of crazy. It's all coming fast and furious, as they say.
2: I've got a little something here. I just looked up something about William McKinley, our former president. He was shot on September 14th in 1901.
0: Okay.
2: So that's kind of
0: close.
2: Mm-hmm. So yeah. it's kind of a good location to be doing that.
0: Right. And they do it because of the stairs. So they do the stair climb. And like I said, it's an absolutely unbelievable moment in time. They have a flag there. It's like the size of, I can't even tell you. It's gigantic. It goes up on the crane, and it's very emotional. It's an emotional time. And we met with the Canton Fire Department officials the other day to talk more about it. And, you know, they're very emotional. They're very emotional about it. And they listen to these things like you sit there and go through that whole thing, this wonderful morning of remembrance. And, you know, we help with a lot of the audio and providing the moments in time. But the bells ring. There's a small flyover and the flag. And like Nick said, you know, it's a perfect place to be holding this kind of an event. But you need to be out there and see it. And the public is welcome. The public is absolutely welcome to come out and sit and watch and just remember. I think it's a really, really good thing to do. We have coming up at 7:20 this morning, we'll chat with Alan Harold, Starr County Commissioner Alan Harold, as we do on Thursday mornings. We'll find out what's happening in and around Stark County. I know a lot of things planned and getting ready for the fall, just like everyone else. But we'll get an update from him. And then in the 8 o'clock hour at 8:20, Jim Rosenhaus, they're flying back. Well, they flew back from California last night and didn't get in till about 3 or 4 this morning. So this would normally be Rosie's day to chat with us about Guardians baseball. But we will have Bobby DiBiasio this time.

0: time so that Rosie can get his rest. And so we'll talk to Bob coming up at 8:20 this morning, and he'll, you know, we'll get his thoughts on this just whole craziness and then this upcoming homestand that they have. Guardians, just I believe Kenny said they've won 7 in a row. It's amazing. It's absolutely amazing. And they are just 2.5 games out of first place in the division. That's not even talking about the wild card spot that they already have a hold on. So good news there. But again, we'll continue to follow that. We'll talk about that. And then, as always, on a Thursday morning, I love my Thursdays from 9 to 10. I sure do get to sit with my good friends, Matt Workinger and Rachel Fender from Roars, our Roars experts. 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If you have questions about your lawn, what's happening, maybe you want to transplant some things or change some things around now, they can answer all your questions for you. And we always have a good time. So after the news at 9 o'clock, that's when you'll be able to listen in. We'll also be live on Facebook, and we're live on our YouTube channel as well, so you can catch us there if you'd like to. We're coming up on 5 minutes now before 7 o'clock. Jim Michaels will have the news for you up next. Right now, 62 degrees in downtown Canton.
1: 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I'm Stuart Varney, and this is the Fox Business Report.
2: 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Networking chips designer Marvell Technology reports earnings after the Wall Street closed today. Brian Payne of Payne Capital says even though the latest readings suggest sticky inflation and higher interest rates, he sees reasons to remain in the market.
3: I think retail investors have $4 trillion in cash. Even if you're getting a 3.4% interest rate on your money, that's, you're not getting past inflation with taxes. So I just think there's so much money that has to come into this market. This market's not going to let you in. You got to be in. If you're not long, you're wrong.
2: The number of new claims for unemployment benefits filed last week is released today. That's your Fox Business Report. I'm Jenny Cosola. Invested in you.
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0: This is Kent's Morning News with Dan Cook. Jim Hykes with news. Kent's severe weather station. 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
1: This is WHBC News at 7 o'clock. Drive time traffic for you this morning. Looks good. Still, we're up to speed. Freeways moving along well. We're up into Akron, up over to Worcester, down to Dover, New Philadelphia. Looking okay. AccuWeather's Jason Katerina says times of clouds and sun today, a thunder shower in parts of the area, the high 80. Tonight, clear skies, low 58. Tomorrow, sunshine, some clouds, pleasant, high 77. Partly sunny and 81 for Saturday. Couple of little showers just creeped in southeast Stark County this morning. Some leftover stuff from some overnight activity. Wasn't much of that. 64, mostly cloudy at the airport. 62 in downtown Canton. It's your severe weather station. Good morning. Jim Michaels with WHBC News. 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And a safety note from the city of Canton, the sidewalk on the east side of Harrison Avenue Southwest underneath the railroad bridge and runs between Navarre and Danner Roads. That sidewalk closed due to fallen debris from the bridge. Also starting today through Sunday, the R.J. Corman rail crossings on Route 212 at both ends of Beach City are closed for repairs again through Sunday. A 41-year-old Minerva man is on trial in Ravenna on aggravated vehicular homicide charges for the traffic deaths nearly 2 years ago of two elderly Rootstown men. State Patrol says Matthew Sims was driving his luxury vehicle on Route 44 in Rootstown in October of 2024 when he hit an SUV head-on. 80-year-olds David Moore Sr. and Garnet McLaughlin were killed. The prosecution says Sims was under the influence of drugs. He told troopers he believed he was not weaving from lane to lane. Closing arguments today in the trial of Lindsay Clancy, the woman who allegedly killed her three children and then attempted to end her own life. Fox's Nate Foy is in Plymouth, Massachusetts.
2: The defense will make their closing arguments first. Reddington said he will only need about 30 minutes, so half of the allotted time. The prosecution will then go. They are expected to take the full hour. The key question facing the jury is, should Clancy be criminally responsible? Did prosecutors prove beyond a reasonable doubt that she could appreciate her actions were wrong?
1: Jury could get the case late today or tomorrow. The Columbus man's accused of threatening to kill President Trump. In an email to Florida Congressman Randy Fine last week, 26-year-old Alex Miller threatened their representative's family as well as the president. Miller is in a Franklin County jail cell. A 28-year-old Canal Fulton man killed in a motorcycle minivan crash in Medina County yesterday morning. State Patrol says Nathaniel Avens was struck by the van along Route 18 in northeast Medina County. Troopers say the van driver failed to yield from a side road. Avens died at the hospital. The van driver treated for minor injuries. And now more than 1,300 people reported missing.
3: And 47 of them are Americans. They disappeared in catastrophic flooding in Nepal and Tibet caused by a glacier collapse. Nepalese police say the disasters killed at least 273 people, with rescue teams scrambling to work through entire communities swallowed up by the flood.
1: Fox News Radio's Carmen Roberts. AccuWeather says clouds and sun, a small thundershower chance, and 80. It is 62 degrees. Canton's health department plays several different air pollution-related roles with data centers coming to town. Canton City Public Health will first permit each facility for allowable emissions based on environmental standards. After that, the city's three air monitors will keep the Air Pollution Control Division busy watching the numbers.
4: We have continuous monitoring in the community, and so it's kind of business as usual for us, because any industry that comes in, we work with to make sure that they're permitted correctly and that they're part of our monitoring system.
1: At Canton, Health Commissioner Amanda Archer says there are always long-term health studies being done on asthma, number of emergency room visits, etc. Further investigating would need to be done to connect any community health issue with any particular business or industry. The two proposed data centers planned for the eastern end of Canton. Residents of the village of Minerva and Paris Town.

0: Township quite responsive in the effort to gain input to the Stark Park's 10-year comprehensive plan, and now they're seeing some results. A new bridge over Sandy Creek along a trail in the village's municipal park that runs to the high school. On top of that, the park district got a $2 million highway safety improvement grant to extend that trail up to an existing section of the Nickel Plate Trail that currently runs at ends at Route 183 north of town.
1: Always gotten a lot of input from the Minerva community in the southeast part of the county, and they want to see how they can connect into the rest of the county.
0: Stark Park's Executive Director Dan Meglin, the project won't start till 2031. There's a 2-mile section of the Nickel Plate Trail in Paris Township, another 5 miles from Louisville southeast into Osnaburg Township. And more reaction to the death of Dolly Parton. Ohio's First Lady Fran DeWine recalling meeting Dolly Parton as the state prepared to embrace her Imagination Library program. DeWine says the meeting was at Ohio State University, and she admits she was nervous.
2: She came in and greeted our family, and it was my granddaughter's 17th birthday. And so she just put her arm around Josie and sang happy birthday to her. And it just sort of like relieved everything, you know, and it was just such a happy moment.
0: Frances was nothing like meeting and knowing Dolly Parton. WHBC News Time 7:06, 62 degrees in downtown Canton.
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4: Here's your AccuWeather forecast. Today, expect a mix of clouds and sun with a chance of a thundershower in some areas. The temperature will reach a high of 80. Tonight will bring a clear moonlit sky with a low of 58. Looking ahead to tomorrow, it'll be pleasant with a blend of sunshine and clouds reaching a high of 77. Tomorrow night will be mainly clear with a low of 55. As we move into Saturday, anticipate partly sunny skies with a high of 81. With the AccuWeather forecast, I'm meteorologist Jason Caterina for News Talk 1480 WHBC.
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0: 44-year-old Matthew Sims of Minerva on trial for aggravated vehicular homicide in Portage County for the traffic deaths of two 80-year-old Rootstown men on Route 44 in Rootstown back in October of 2024. Sims accused of being under the influence of drugs during the accident. Your next news at 7:30, and when it breaks, Jim Michaels on Canton's Morning News with Pam Cook.
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16: Oh, happy Thursday to you. It is 10 minutes after 7, August 27th, by the way, in case you were wondering. And we're hanging in there at like 62 degrees. We've got Stark County Commissioner Alan Harold coming up in about 10 minutes. We'll talk to Bobby DiBiasio from the Guardians next hour. A lot to get to, no doubt about that. Right now, though, we need to get to sports so Kenny Rota can fill us in. Kenny.
15: Good Thursday morning, everybody. This sports report is brought to you by Ortho United. The Guardians took down the Angels in Los Angeles yesterday, 4-3, to sweep the series and win their seventh game in a row. Cleveland is now 68-66 on the year and all alone holding down the third wild card spot in the American League. The Guards are off tonight as they return from that West Coast trip. The Browns will play their final preseason game tonight in Cleveland when they host the New England Patriots. Starting quarterback Deshaun Watson and his backup, Shedeur Sanders, will not play in the game. That means Dylan Gabriel will get the start at QB. Kickoff is 8 p.m. right here on WHBC. One other NFL note to pass along. The league announced they are eliminating the Pro Bowl games and instead will honor 88 players at the end of the season as Pro Bowl selections in each conference. And one NBA note, the Minnesota Timberwolves have signed forward Jonathan Kuminga to a two-year, $12.4 million deal. For News Talk 1480 WHBC Sports and Canton's Morning News, I'm Kenny Rota.
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16: 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We are not seeing any delays. 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
16: And according to AccuWeather, we'll have a mixture of clouds and sun today. Should be very nice, a high around 80. Some clear skies tonight, low 58. Tomorrow, sunshine, 77. And then on Saturday, partly sunny and a high of 81. Right now, 62 degrees on your severe weather station, 1480 WHBC.
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18: And traffic and weather brought to you by Crown Heating and Cooling, family-owned and operated, serving the residential and commercial heating and cooling needs since 1960. We will have some sunshine today and a high around 80. Clear skies tonight, 58 for the overnight low, and then more sunshine tomorrow, a high of 77. Right now, 62 degrees on your severe weather station, 1480 WHBC. 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Good morning, sir.
19: Good morning, Pam. Good morning, Starr County.
18: So what is happening in Starr County these days, sir? I know you're keeping tabs on it.
19: Well, we're trying our best to keep tabs on everything, and there's a lot. Yesterday was National Dog Day. This time of year usually feels like the dog days of summer, but it just doesn't feel like that quite yet.

0: usually get that burst of heat. And even as I was looking ahead a little bit, because the county fair opens next Tuesday, and usually that's the surest sign that we're going to get a blast of 90-degree days is when all the kids are out there at the fair working hard with their animals. But looking ahead, I think it's going to be a great week weather-wise for everybody to get out and visit the fair starting next week and then running through Labor Day.
1: The fair is always something that you look forward to, although it does mean like the end of summer. But, you know, so many things are happening out there. It's important.
0: It is. It is. And I'll tell you, these kids work so hard. And there is something for everyone at the fair between going out and checking out the barns and seeing the other crafts and projects that the kids do to the demolition derby. And I was told there was going to be a wiener dog race after the horse races on Tuesday. So we hope people get out and enjoy the fair. Again, just one of the county's greatest traditions. It's back to school time, too. Yeah. So, everybody, I know you're telling people to be careful out there as the buses and the traffic changes. It's getting darker a little bit earlier every night, and so that makes you be ready for Friday night football and all things, too. So, again, we hope that people are just like at the fair. They're getting out and supporting the kids and the schools and our community, too. From the business side of the county, we continue to work very diligently on housing solutions for folks in the county. And this isn't just a Stark County issue. It's a state issue. It's a national issue as we try to come up with programs and solutions to meet all of our residents where they are in the life cycle of housing. You know, we have young folks who are just out of high school or just out of college or in the trades that want out of mom and dad's house, that need places to live. We have other people who are struggling, you know, in other ways to make ends meet, and we need to provide affordable solutions for them. And then at the other end of the cycle, we have folks who are looking to downsize. They don't need that big house anymore. And we need places that are safe and low maintenance and easy, predictable expenses for them. So we've got a lot of projects going on, several that have been announced over in Massillon that are going to take place on some of the former school sites over in Massillon. We just released the other day an award for what we call permanent supportive housing. These are folks who, are they're struggling in parts of their journey. So we have five duplexes, 10 units being built in Alliance that's going to kick off here. They may break ground this fall. It might be the spring on that. But know that we are working so diligently on all kinds of solutions to help bring affordable housing here to the community.
1: Yeah, it's interesting because housing's been such a huge topic. I know everybody there's been meetings about it and we're talking about it. And, you know, people are discussing the fact that there's either really high-end housing or low-end housing, nothing for the middle people, you know. And that's a lot of things that people are discussing right now.
0: Now, you're right. And, there's hope in this that as inventory is added in these different categories, that it really opens up the supply, and it makes it easier for people to move, you know, from one segment to the next along their journey. And it's a slow moving process, though, right?
1: Yeah.
0: Because it's not just some of these solutions are difficult because you've got to find land, you've got to find capital to make them all happen. But the simple process of construction doesn't happen overnight either.
1: Yeah.
0: Too. And it's families that are having to make decisions, you know, for what's best for them, you know, again, as they move along this journey. You know, I think, you know, just myself, you know, I've had, since, you know, in the, I don't want to say how many years since I've graduated college, but, you know, we've lived 7 different places in that, in, you know, in the one here in the county for the past 20 years, but I think of different apartments and different moves and our first home and our second home, that all led us here, and we're empty nesters now, and we kind of look around this house that we have, and we say, well, it's nice, and, you know, there'll be maybe more family one day, but at some point, you know, we don't need this. And other families, you know, deal with that in their own time, too. But it's incumbent on us as leaders, and we work so closely, you know, with the mayors in our community, our township trustees, you know, other housing partners who are out there really on the street trying to meet the needs of folks every day.
1: So when we talked to the sheriff, he was giving us a little update on the jail. It seems like that's moving along. Any other projects you're excited about?
0: Any projects that we're excited about? Well, we've got some paving to do while the paving season is still among us. There's a lot of work that's going to go on Cleveland Avenue, north of North Canton here. So everybody just kind of be prepared for that. It's these things that just, you know, kind of add to the quality of life. I was out last night in ODOT. The crews were working on the paving on Route 30 mercifully that through the interchange there. That's going to be done, you know, hopefully very soon. But we're really grateful to our crews and, you know, to those who are out there. I mean, this is hard work. This is difficult work for them. So be safe as you see these projects going on.
1: All right, sir. Well, we appreciate you coming on today, and I know that we'll chat again soon.
0: Good. Thanks, Pam. Thanks, Stark County. Have a great day.
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4: Dollar Tree shares are down 3%. Its earnings were upbeat. The discount chain continues to see shoppers looking for bargains, but its forecast is cautious. NVIDIA reported earnings that topped high expectations. That stock up 7% this morning. The artificial intelligence chipmaker reported record sales topping $96 billion in the period. $89 billion of that was for data centers. And Wall Street was expecting a forecast for 45% growth in coming years. NVIDIA says it expects 70% growth. Software giant Salesforce, parent company of the Slack app, also reported higher earnings and is seeing rising demand for its products for artificial intelligence and data. And CrowdStrike is seeing more demand for its cybersecurity products. That's your Fox Business Report. I'm Jenny Coselda. Invested in you.
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2: 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Ken's Severe Weather Station. 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
14: It's WHBC News here at 7:30. Drive time traffic for you this morning. Still looking good. Still up to speed. Well, a little slowdown. 77 north, the construction there north of Akron. And they're putting the finishing touches on that expansion project there. So we'll be out of there, and we should be in even better shape there. AccuWeather's Jason Caterina says times of clouds and sun, a thunder shower in parts of the area this afternoon. The high at 80 today. Tonight, clear skies, low 58. Tomorrow, sunshine, some clouds, pleasant. 77 for the high, partly sunny, and 81 for Saturday. That's currently 62 degrees here at your severe weather station. Good morning. Jim Michaels with WHBC News. At the safety note from the city of Canton, the sidewalk on the east side of Harrison Avenue Southwest underneath the railroad bridge between Navarre and Danner Roads closed due to fallen debris from the bridge. Also in Beach City starting today through Sunday, the R.J. Corman rail crossings on Route 212 at both ends of Beach City are closed for repairs. Well, with two data centers coming to Canton and no doubt more in the planning, Canton City Public Health's on the emissions end of the various impacts those centers will have on the community. Health Commissioner Amanda Archer says each facility will operate with an air pollution control permit, and that permit will spell out the allowable emissions.
15: An allowable amount of pollutants that they can put in the air. And that's all based on industry standards, and it's all based on what is protective of human health.
14: And the city has three air monitors maintained by the health department to check into that, to measure particle matter. One measures ground level ozone. Other health news, the FDA has approved a new pill for advanced pancreatic cancer that showed patients live nearly twice as long as those receiving chemotherapy in a trial. The drug now an option for patients with one of the deadliest forms of cancer. With a significant anniversary approaching, a trial date is set.
16: The accused mastermind of the September 11th terror attacks and three alleged co-conspirators are going to stand trial in 2028. The ruling from a military judge comes nearly a quarter century after nearly 3,000 people were killed. Khalid Sheikh Mohammed and the defendants have been held at Guantanamo Bay since 2003.
14: That's Fox News Radio's Ted Lindner. An unidentified Sebring resident under arrest, charged with making a threat directed at the Knox School Building in the West Branch Local School District. The threat made on Tuesday of the arrest made shortly afterward. West Branch classes do not resume for the school year until after Labor Day. The school does normally offer daycare in the summer, but that has been suspended for now. A 44-year-old Minerva man's on trial in Ravenna in connection with the 2024 traffic deaths of two 80-year-old Rootstown men. Prosecutors allege that Matthew Sims was under the influence of drugs when his Lincoln MKS hit an SUV head-on along Route 44 in Rootstown back in October of 2024. David Moore Sr. died en route to the hospital. Garnett McLaughlin was dead at the scene. Sims charged with aggravated vehicular homicide. That trial began on Tuesday. A Stark County man's dead in a two-vehicle accident in Medina County. The State Patrol says 28-year-old Nathaniel Avens was operating its motorcycle on Route 18 in the northeastern part of that county when a minivan pulled out of a side road and struck him. He died later at the hospital. The van driver required hospital treatment for injuries sustained, but was treated and released. Massive flash floods in the border area of Nepal and China, leaving more than 800 people, actually now 1,300 people missing, with the death toll now at 273.
17: A lethal wall of water and debris comes crashing through, decimating buildings and bridges, swallowing complete villages. Nearly 25 miles of roads were damaged, according to officials, all complicating search and rescue efforts for the hundreds of locals and tourists still missing, including dozens of Americans.
14: Fox's Chandley Painter, bodies of victims have been swept as far as 60 miles from that disaster scene. AccuWeather says sun, clouds, a slight thunder shower risk up to 80. It's 62 degrees. Not long after cutting the ribbon for a Stark Parks bridge over Sandy Creek in Minerva, the Park District learned they were getting a $2 million ODOT Highway Safety Improvement Program grant to extend the trail from Minerva's Municipal Park up to an existing section of the Nickel Plate Trail.
18: From that bridge in Minerva Park all the way out along Market Street, and then heading north along 183 up to the old railroad.
14: Stark Parks Executive Director Dan Megalin, that existing trail that was the railroad runs to Baird Avenue southeast from 183. Work on this won't start, though, until 2031. The trails run right along Market Street and Route 183, but, of course, keeping safety in mind. And the project does include a bridge over 183 at the trail connecting point. The Canton Police Department is preparing for another Citizens Academy. The five-session academy introduces residents to police work, including patrolling, traffic, dispatching, and even a look inside the city's real-time crime center. Classes are on five successive Mondays starting September 28th, and they're free. We'll be putting up more on that at WHBC.com. And a near total lunar eclipse happening later tonight. For tomorrow morning, the eclipse will be visible to us here in Ohio. To most of the continental U.S., the Earth's shadow will start to cover the lunar surface just after 10:30, and the peak will come just before 12:15 in the morning, when over 96% of the moon will be in shadow. The lunar eclipse to then end at 3 a.m. WHBC News Time, 7:37, 62 degrees in downtown Canton.
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19: Here's your AccuWeather forecast. Today, expect a mix of clouds and sun with a chance of a thundershower in some areas. The temperature will reach a high of 80. Tonight will bring a clear moonlit sky with a low of 58. Looking ahead to tomorrow, it'll be pleasant with a blend of sunshine and clouds reaching a high of 77. Tomorrow night will be mainly clear with a low of 55. As we move into Saturday, anticipate partly sunny skies with a high of 81. With the AccuWeather forecast, I'm meteorologist Jason Caterina for News Talk 1480 WHBC.
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14: Canton City Public Health has the task of permitting the proposed data centers coming to the city, defining what type and amount of pollutants they can emit and make sure they follow the terms of that permit. There's a long-term role in making certain the centers don't contribute to health issues. Your next news at 8, and when it breaks, Jim Michaels on Canton's Morning News with Pam Cook.
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9: All right, 7:41 on this beautiful Thursday morning. And I think that if you are a person who likes to, you know, look up at the sky, you might have a chance to do that, a partial lunar eclipse overnight into early tomorrow morning. About 96% of the moon will move into the Earth's darkest shadow. The eclipse will begin around 9:23 p.m. Eastern time tonight, with the partial phase starting at 10:33 p.m. And it will reach its peak just after midnight tonight, about 12:12 a.m., and most of the moon may take on a reddish-orange color. It'll create, of course, what we call the blood moon. And it comes just 2 weeks after the August 12th total solar eclipse. You don't need any special glasses. Safe to watch with the naked eye. But obviously could be something cool to take a look at if you're awake at that time. Let me know how it goes. 7:42 right now. Let us find out what's happening in the world of sports. Here's Kenny Rota.
10: Good Thursday morning, everybody. This sports report is brought to you by Ortho United. The Guardians took down the Angels in Los Angeles yesterday, 4-3, to sweep the series and win their seventh game in a row. Cleveland is now 68-66 on the year and all alone holding down the third wild card spot in the American League. The Guards are off tonight as they return from that West Coast trip. The Browns will play their final preseason game tonight in Cleveland when they host the New England Patriots. Starting quarterback Deshaun Watson and his backup, Shedeur Sanders, will not play in the game. That means Dylan Gabriel will get the start at QB. Kickoff is 8 p.m. right here on WHBC. One other NFL note to pass along. The league announced they are eliminating the Pro Bowl games and instead will honor 88 players at the end of the season as Pro Bowl selections in each conference. And one NBA note, the Minnesota Timberwolves have signed forward Jonathan Kuminga to a two-year, $12.4 million deal. For News Talk 1480 WHBC Sports and Canton's Morning News, I'm Kenny Rota.
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9: All right now it is a pretty decent morning on the roadways. We've been very fortunate, honestly, that we haven't had any major delays. There's some work out there for sure, no doubt about that, and sometimes that can cause a bit of a slow go. But for us right now, I think we are in very good shape. You should be just fine as you're traveling, especially throughout Stark County. So let us know if you see any trouble spots. We sure would appreciate that. 330-450-1480.
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9: And according to AccuWeather, a mixture of clouds and sun today with a high around 80. Clear skies tonight, low 58. Tomorrow, lots of sunshine. And again, a high around 77. And then as we get to Saturday and Sunday, sunshine and highs in the lower 80s. Right now, 62 degrees on your severe weather station, 1480 WHBC.
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9: All right, things are moving along. 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And it looks like that is still the case as you head out on this Thursday morning. 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
9: Well, a mixture of clouds and sun today, a high of 80. clear skies tonight, low 58. And then tomorrow, sunny 77. Saturday, sunny 81. Sunday, partial sunshine 83. And Monday, warm and humid, a high of 87. Right now, 62 degrees on your severe weather station, 1480 WHBC. All right, we're about 10 minutes away from 8 o'clock. Don't forget, coming up at 8:20 this morning, Bobby DiBiasio from the Cleveland Guardians will join us. Guardians getting that big win. They've won 7 in a row, and they're headed home. They're playing tomorrow. They've got the day off today. They'll play open a home series with Kansas City tomorrow. But again, as Bob and I talked about last week, it's starting to feel so much like last season. Don't want to jinx anything. But, yeah, that's kind of what we're looking at right now. So I'll chat with him a little bit, and he can kind of fill us in on any of the great promotions that they have coming up for this upcoming homestand. So I remember when, if you're an empty nester, or if you are a grandparent, or, maybe you're a mom or a dad right now, and you talk about your kids and them going to school, getting to school, when they're absent, sometimes you have the excused absences. Sometimes people, take a trip, or there's a doctor's visit, or just other things. But did you know that the rules for absences, the law for Ohio has changed for this school year? As kids are heading back, need to be warned, much stricter new state attendance laws. So Ohio has updated the state law, and both unexcused and excused absences will now count toward classifying a student as chronically absent. So it had been just unexcused absences, but now a student is officially designated as chronically absent if they miss 10% or more of their total class time. The threshold not only includes full days missed, but any class time lost because of a late arrival or an early dismissal. How many times you take your kids to school late for whatever reason, or, get an early dismissal so they can go to the dentist, or things like that. But yes, even excused reasons like a doctor or dentist visit will be counted towards the classification of chronically absent. Now, schools are required to notify parents as soon as a student misses 5% of class time, which really equates to about 8 total school days. That's a lot. Now, if you miss 10%, you are considered chronically absent. That's like 16 days. So again, but, I know there are parents out there. Sometimes you take a vacation. That would, say you go for a whole school week. That's 5 days right there. You hit the threshold, just be aware of that, because they will start talking about chronic absenteeism and issues with that. But that's just a change in the law regarding school absences. I thought I'd pass along to you. Another story that I found very, very interesting, but because of the rising costs of living, 35% of U.S. workers now say they have pushed out their planned retirement age in just the past 3 years. They surveyed more than 1,000 U.S. workers. 14% say they will retire at age 70 or older. And another 14% don't expect to fully retire at all, believing that they'll never be able to afford it. And officials say that the retirement challenges are connected to workers' immediate financial obligations. Money that could potentially be directed toward retirement accounts may instead be needed for housing, health care, debt payments, family support, everyday expenses. I mean, we're hearing a lot about people using credit cards for groceries, just a lot of things. And a recent Bank of America report found that employers are underestimating the day-to-day financial struggles of their workforce, which I tend to believe that's true. So the idea of retiring at the age of 65 is now a thing of the past. Most people are looking to retire at 70 or older. Now, people born my age group, our retirement age is not 65, it's 67. So we're pushing ourselves closer to that anyway. But kind of interesting that more and more folks are not going to retire. And then you have a younger workforce coming in trying to get jobs. It just has a, you know, a bad thing all the way around, but some interesting information there. Coming up on 5 minutes now before 8 o'clock, like I said, at 8:20 this morning, we'll chat with Bobby DiBiasio from the Cleveland Guardians. Don't forget, after the news at 9 this morning, we will talk all things Let's Grow Together. Our friends from Roars will be here. Matt and Rachel will be here taking your calls, and we'll have some fun. So make sure that you tune in for that. We're also live on Facebook and live on our YouTube channel for that show as well. 5 minutes before 8, Jim Michaels has news coming up right now. 62 degrees in downtown Canton.
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3: I'm Liz Klayman, and this is the Fox Business Report. Dollar Tree shares are down 3%. Its earnings were upbeat. The discount chain continues to see shoppers looking for bargains, but its forecast is cautious. NVIDIA reported earnings that topped high expectations. That stock up 7% this morning. The artificial intelligence chipmaker reported record sales topping $96 billion in the period. $89 billion of that was for data centers. And Wall Street was expecting a forecast for 45% growth in coming years. NVIDIA says it expects 70% growth. Software giant Salesforce, parent company of the Slack app, also reported higher earnings and is seeing rising demand for its products for artificial intelligence and data. And CrowdStrike is seeing more demand for its cybersecurity products. That's your Fox Business Report. I'm Jenny Coselda. Invested in you.
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0: times of clouds and sun, a thunder shower in parts of the area this afternoon, the high 80. Tonight, clear skies, low 58. Tomorrow, sunshine, some clouds, pleasant, high 77. Partly sunny and 81 for Saturday. Radar has just a couple of stray leftover light showers in Tuscarawas County. It is 65, a few clouds at the airport, and 62 in downtown Canton at your severe weather station. Good morning. Jim Michaels with WHBC News. His service of Crown Heating and Cooling, family-owned and operated, serving your residential and commercial heating and cooling needs since 1960. And this safety note from the city of Canton, the sidewalk on the east side of Harrison Avenue Southwest underneath the railroad bridge between Navarre and Danner Roads, that sidewalk closed due to fallen debris from the bridge. Also starting today through Sunday in Beach City, the R.J. Corman rail crossings on Route 212 at both ends of Beach City are closed. A 44-year-old Minerva man's on trial in Ravenna on aggravated vehicular homicide charges for the traffic deaths nearly 2 years ago of two elderly Rootstown men. The State Patrol says Matthew Sims was driving his luxury vehicle on Route 44 in Rootstown in October of 2024 when he hit an SUV head-on. 80-year-olds David Moore Sr. and Garnett McLaughlin were killed in that accident. Prosecution says Sims was under the influence of drugs. He told troopers he believed he was not weaving from lane to lane. Closing arguments meantime today in the trial of Lindsay Clancy, the woman who allegedly killed her three children and attempted to end her own life. Fox's Nate Foy watching the trial in Plymouth, Massachusetts.
1: The defense will make their closing arguments first. Reddington said he will only need about 30 minutes, so half of the allotted time. The prosecution will then go. They are expected to take the full hour. The key question facing the jury is, should Clancy be criminally responsible? Did prosecutors prove beyond a reasonable doubt that she could appreciate her actions were wrong?
0: Jury could get the case late today or tomorrow. A Columbus man is accused of threatening to kill President Trump in an email to Florida Congressman Randy Fine last week. 26-year-old Alex Miller threatened the representative's family as well as the president. Miller in a Franklin County's jail cell now. And a 28-year-old Canal Fulton man was killed in a motorcycle minivan crash in Medina County yesterday morning. State Patrol says Nathaniel Evans was struck by the van along Route 18 in northeast Medina County. Troopers say the van driver failed to yield from a side road. Evans died at the hospital. The van driver treated for minor injuries. More than 1,300 people now reported missing.
2: And 47 of them are Americans. They disappeared in catastrophic flooding in Nepal and Tibet caused by a glacier collapse. Nepalese police say the disasters killed at least 273 people, with rescue teams scrambling to work through entire communities swallowed up by the flood.
0: Fox News Radio's Carmen Roberts. That death toll and rising quickly this morning now up to 330. AccuWeather says clouds and sun, a small thunderstorm chance, and 80. It is 62 degrees. Canton's Health Department plays several different air pollution-related roles with the data centers that are coming to town. Canton City Public Health will first permit each facility for allowable emissions based on environmental standards. After that, the city's three air monitors will keep the Air Pollution Control Division busy watching the numbers.
3: We have continuous monitoring in the community, and so it's kind of business as usual for us, because any industry that comes in, we work with to make sure that they're permitted correctly and that they're part of our monitoring system.
0: And Canton Health Commissioner Amanda Archer says there are always long-term health studies being done on asthma, number of emergency room visits, etc. Further investigating would certainly need to be done to connect any community health issue with a particular business or industry. The two proposed Canton data centers planned for the eastern end of the city. Resident of the village of Minerva and Paris Township, quite responsive they are in the effort to gain input to the Stark Park's 10-year comprehensive plan. And now they're seeing some results. A new bridge over Sandy Creek along a trail in the village's municipal park that runs to the high school. On top of that, the Park District got a $2 million Highway Safety Improvement Program grant to extend that trail up to an existing section of the Nickel Plate Trail that currently ends at

0: Route 183 north of town.
1: Always gotten a lot of input from the Minerva community in the southeast part of the county, and they want to see how they can connect into the rest of the county.
0: Stark Park's Executive Director Dan Meglin. Project won't start till 2031. There's a 2 mile section of the Nickel Plate Trail in Paris Township. Another 5 miles runs from Louisville southeast into Osnaburg Township. A near total lunar eclipse happening later tonight through tomorrow morning. The eclipse to be visible to us here in Ohio and most of the continental U.S. The Earth's shadow to cover the lunar surface starting shortly after 10:30. The peak comes at 12:15 or so. It's when 96% of the moon will be in shadow. More reaction to the death of Dolly Parton. Ohio's First Lady Fran DeWine recalls meeting Dolly Parton as the state prepared to embrace her Imagination Library program. DeWine says the meeting was at Ohio State University, and she says she was nervous.
2: She came in and greeted our family, and it was my granddaughter's 17th birthday. And so she just put her arm around Josie and sang happy birthday to her. And it was just sort of like relieved everything, you know, and it was just such a happy moment.
0: Fran says it was nothing like meeting and knowing Dolly Parton. WHBC News Time, 8:07, 62 degrees in downtown Canton.
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4: Here's your AccuWeather forecast. Today, expect a mix of clouds and sun with a chance of a thundershower in some areas. The temperature will reach a high of 80. Tonight will bring a clear moonlit sky with a low of 58. Looking ahead to tomorrow, it'll be pleasant with a blend of sunshine and clouds reaching a high of 77. Tomorrow night will be mainly clear with a low of 55. As we move into Saturday, anticipate partly sunny skies with a high of 81. With the AccuWeather forecast, I'm meteorologist Jason Caterina for News Talk 1480 WHBC.
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0: 44-year-old Matthew Sims of Minerva on trial for aggravated vehicular homicide in Portage County for the traffic deaths of two 80-year-old Rootstown men on Route 44 in Rootstown back in October of 2024. Sims accused of being under the influence of drugs during the accident. Your next news at 8:30, and when it breaks, Jim Michaels on Canton's Morning News with Pam Cook.
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16: All right, coming up in about 10 minutes, we're going to talk Cleveland Guardians baseball. Bobby DiBiasio will be joining us, and we'll chat about the recent road trip, upcoming homestand, all kinds of good stuff like that. It's always nice to talk to him when they're on an upswing, right? Absolutely. Also, don't forget, coming up after the news at 9, Roar's Nursery and Garden Center, Matt and Rachel will be in studio taking your calls, so make sure you plan for that as well. All right, let us get ready for some sports. Kenny Rhoda's got the details. Kenny?
15: Good Thursday morning, everybody. This sports report is brought to you by Ortho United. The Guardians took down the Angels in Los Angeles yesterday 4-3 to sweep the series and win their seventh game in a row. Cleveland is now 68-66 on the year and all alone holding down the third wild card spot in the American League. The Guards are off tonight as they return from that West Coast trip. The Browns will play their final preseason game tonight in Cleveland when they host the New England Patriots. Starting quarterback Deshaun Watson and his backup, Shedeur Sanders, will not play in the game. That means Dylan Gabriel will get the start at QB. Kickoff is 8 p.m. right here on WHBC. One other NFL note to pass along. The league announced they are eliminating the Pro Bowl games and instead will honor 88 players at the end of the season as Pro Bowl selections in each conference. And one NBA note, the Minnesota Timberwolves have signed forward Jonathan Kuminga to a two-year, $12.4 million deal. For News Talk 1480 WHBC Sports and Canton's Morning News, I'm Kenny Rhoda.
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16: And according to AccuWeather, we will have some clouds and sun mix today, but a high around 80 tonight. Clear skies and a low of 58. Tomorrow, really nice with some sunshine. High 77. And then tomorrow, Saturday, we will have a beautiful start to the weekend with a high around 81. Right now, 62 degrees on your severe weather station, 1480 WHBC.
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16: Well, you know, last week, Bobby DiBiasio and I, we were chatting about how much it is starting to feel like last season, and now it's even more so. And we have Bob on our WHBC news line this morning. Hello, sir. How are you?
27: I'm doing wonderfully, Pam. Hope you are as well. We decided to let Rosie sleep in this morning since it was his turn to chat with you, but I don't think they landed till 2 or 3 this morning, so we're being nice to our buddy.
16: Yeah, good for Rosie. I'm sure he's probably exhausted and jet lag and all that stuff. So, and I know you're headed to golf a little bit today, aren't you?
27: Why not? It's an off day. We've won 7 in a row. We have one of the longer home stands of the season coming up, a 9-game, 3-team home stand that we get to play the Kansas City Royals, Toronto Blue Jays, Detroit Tigers, starting tomorrow night. And so why not get out on a beautiful day and enjoy the sunshine?
16: Yeah, perfect golf day, no doubt about it. So let's talk a little bit about what you and I were discussing before, that, you know, it's starting to feel like last year. What's changed, do you think?
27: Well, I think our offense has started to become a little bit more consistent. We always knew that our pitching is going to carry us wherever we're going to go. If we can just, you know, get to a point where

0: healthier, and our offense just starts to get a couple hits with runners in scoring position, and that's what's happened. Yeah. We've been able to, oh, you can just see it. Jose Ramirez gets healthier every day. Stephen Kwan has really transformed and changed his season. Just absolutely on fire right now.
1: Kwani
0: at the top of the lineup, and Joe Adele has added some nice power. The trades we made at the deadline certainly making an impact. And our guys, they went through this last year, you know, when they realized that the end of August, the month of September, is truly their beginning of their postseason. So it'll be interesting to see how a team like Chicago handles this. We've been able to do a little bit of separation between us and the Twins and the Tigers. And now the White Sox haven't been in a position where there's people chasing them in the month of September, and that's something that we've been accustomed to, you know, the last 10, 13 years.
1: Yeah. And I know with the White Sox, we're going to have a situation where Guardians will host the White Sox in mid-September, right?
0: Yep, absolutely we do. We have a three-game set against the White Sox right in the third week, Monday, Tuesday, Wednesday of September.
1: Yeah.
0: Important, obviously, three important games. Those are the only three left. We do not visit Chicago. We're done going there, but three against Chicago in the middle of September, that would be big. We end the year at Boston and at Kansas City, which is going to be interesting because while we are sitting in the third wild card spot, Boston's going to be fighting for that as well. So that last week of the season is going to be something you circle on your calendar as well.
1: Yeah, nothing like the end of a season, especially when it comes to the Guardians. Kind of fun.
0: We keep it interesting.
1: So any promotions folks should be keeping their eyeballs on as well?
0: Well, this weekend, absolutely. Tomorrow night, it's Sugardale Dollar Dogs, Free Shirt Friday, Phantom Fireworks, the whole gamut, $2 pregame party in the district. Saturday, the 1936 replica jersey of Bob Feller giveaway, which will be fun. Kids Fun Day on Sunday. There's a jersey hoodie on September 5th and a backpack coming up in mid-September. So, yeah, CleeGuardians.com is the place to go to learn all about the fun stuff happening at Progressive Field.
1: Yes, and here's me wishing you a hole-in-one today. How about that?
0: It would be my first, so I hope I can text you and tell you that came true.
1: I would love it. All right, well, you enjoy the day, and we'll chat again soon.
0: All right, Pam, take care. Go Guardians.

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2: 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Dollar Tree reported a higher profit helped by tariff refunds, though the stock's losing ground this morning. Dollar General's earnings are upbeat. Sales were up more than 5% in the period. Dollar General shares up 8%. Hormel Foods is lowering expectations for the year, partly because shoppers are pulling back. Investors are looking at dramatically better than expected tech earnings, driven by demand for artificial intelligence. NVIDIA's earnings not only topped expectations, it predicts 70% growth in coming years. That's your Fox Business Report. I'm Jenny Coselda. Invested in you.
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23: 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Drive time traffic. Still some lingering slow northbound 77 after 277. 224 heading up in the Akron area this morning. AccuWeather's Jason Katarina says times of clouds and sun today, a thunder shower in parts of the area later on. High today at 80, just a chance for that thunder shower. Tonight, clear skies, low 58. Tomorrow, sunshine, some clouds, pleasant. High 77, partly sunny and 81 for Saturday. That's currently 63 at your severe weather station. Good morning. Jim Michaels with WHBC News. 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A safety note from the city of Canton. The sidewalk on the east side of Harrison Avenue Southwest underneath the railroad bridge between Navarre and Danner Roads is closed. They've got debris falling from that bridge. Also starting today in Beach City through Sunday, the R.J. Corman rail crossing on Route 212 at both ends of Beach City closed for repairs. With two data centers coming to Canton, no doubt more being planned, the Canton City Public Health is on the emissions end of the various impacts those centers will have on the community. Health Commissioner Amanda Archer says each facility will operate with an air pollution control permit, and that permit will spell out the emissions.
24: An allowable amount of pollutants that they can put in the air, and that's all based on industry standards, and it's all based on what is protective of human health.
23: And the city has three air monitors maintained by the health department. Two of them measure particle matter. One measures ground level ozone. The FDA has approved a new pill for advanced pancreatic cancer that showed patients living nearly twice as long as those receiving chemotherapy in a trial. Drug now an option for patients with one of the deadliest forms of cancer. Now, with a significant anniversary approaching, a trial date is set.
25: The accused mastermind of the September 11th terror attacks and three alleged co-conspirators going to stand trial in 2028. The ruling from a military judge comes nearly a quarter century after nearly 3,000 people were killed. Khalid Sheikh Mohammed and the defendants have been held at Guantanamo Bay since 2003.
23: That's Fox News Radio's Ted Lindner. An unidentified Sebring resident under arrest charged with making a threat directed at the Knox School building in the West Branch Local School District. That threat made on Tuesday, the arrest made shortly afterward. West Branch classes do not resume for the school year till after Labor Day, but the Knox School building was being used for daycare, not for the moment. A 44-year-old Minerva man's on trial in Ravenna in connection with the 2024 traffic deaths of two 80-year-old Rootstown men. Prosecutors allege that Matthew Sims was under the influence of drugs when his Lincoln MKS hit an SUV head-on along Route 44 in Rootstown back in October of 2024. David Moore Sr. died en route to the hospital. Garnet McLaughlin dead at the scene. Sims charged with aggravated vehicular homicide. Trial began Tuesday. A Stark County man is dead in a two-vehicle accident in Medina County. The state patrol there says 28-year-old Nathaniel Avens was operating his motorcycle on Route 18 in the northeastern part of the county when a minivan pulled out of a side road and struck him. He later died at the hospital. The van driver required hospital treatment for injuries sustained, was treated and released. A rising death toll in the Himalayas and a scramble to rescue others and find the missing. Here's Fox News Radio's Carmen Roberts.
0: Tsunami-like floods struck Nepal and Tibet, killing at least 353 people, with more than 1,300 missing, including at least 65 tourists from America. The floods have destroyed roads and bridges, making search and rescue extremely difficult.
1: We've been able to access some of the affected areas where there are many, many traumatized people. But unfortunately, some of the areas can only be reached by helicopter.
0: Red Cross Nepal Chief David Fisher on Fox News. Geologists say that a partial collapse of a Himalayan glacier probably sparked the massive and incredibly quick-moving wall of water that decimated communities.
23: And an earthquake may have preceded that event. AccuWeather says sun, clouds, a slight thunderstorm risk up to 80. It's 63 degrees. Not long after cutting the ribbon for a Stark Park's bridge over Sandy Creek in Minerva, the Park District learned they were getting a $2 million ODOT Highway Safety Improvement Program grant to extend the trail from Minerva's Municipal Park up to an existing section of the Nickel Plate Trail up in the township.
2: From that bridge in Minerva Park all the way out along Market Street, and then heading north along 183 up to the old railroad.
23: Stark Park's Executive Director Dan Meglin, that existing trail there starting at the railroad runs to Baird Avenue southeast. Work on this connector not to begin, though, till 2031. That trail will run along Market Street and Route 183, but keeping it a safe distance from road traffic. Project includes a bridge over 183 at the connecting point. Canton Police Department preparing for another Citizens Academy, the five-session academy introducing residents to police work, including patrolling, traffic, dispatching, even a look at the city's real-time crime center. Classes on five successive Mondays starting September 28th, and they're free. And a near total lunar eclipse happening later tonight through tomorrow morning. The eclipse to be visible to us here in Ohio, most of the U.S. The Earth's shadow to cover the lunar surface beginning shortly after 10:30. The peak at about 12:15 in the morning. 96% of the moon to be in the shadow of the Earth. The lunar eclipse ends then at 3 a.m. tomorrow. WHBC News time at 8:37, 63 degrees in downtown Canton.
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4: Here's your AccuWeather forecast. Today, expect a mix of clouds and sun with a chance of a thundershower in some areas. The temperature will reach a high of 80. Tonight will bring a clear moonlit sky with a low of 58. Looking ahead to tomorrow, it'll be pleasant with a blend of sunshine and clouds reaching a high of 77. Tomorrow night will be mainly clear with a low of 55. As we move into Saturday, anticipate partly sunny skies with a high of 81. With the AccuWeather forecast, I'm meteorologist Jason Caterina for News Talk 1480 WHBC.
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23: Canton City Public Health has the task of permitting the proposed data centers coming to the city, defining what type and amount of pollutants they can emit and making sure they follow the terms of the permit. There's also, of course, a long-term role in making certain the centers don't contribute to health issues. Your next news at 9, and when it breaks, Jim Michaels on Canton's Morning News with Pam Cook.
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30: 8:40 on your Thursday morning, and what a beautiful day it is. I keep looking at the weather forecast. Just absolutely stunning sunshine and warmer temperatures and less humidity, all the things that we all hope for all the time. We know that the NFL's preseason is coming to an end this weekend. Next weekend, we'll be looking at college football. We've got all that high school football action for you. Three games for you tomorrow. We'll tell you more about that. But as of right now, we need to have Kenny Rota join us one more time this morning and fill us in on sports. Kenny?
31: Good Thursday morning, everybody. This sports report is brought to you by Ortho United. The Guardians took down the Angels in Los Angeles yesterday, 4-3, to sweep the series and win their seventh game in a row. Cleveland is now 68-66 on the year and all alone holding down the third wild card spot in the American League. The Guards are off tonight as they return from that West Coast trip. The Browns will play their final preseason game tonight in Cleveland when they host the New England Patriots. Starting quarterback Deshaun Watson and his backup, Shador Sanders, will not play in the game. That means Dylan Gabriel will get the start at QB. Kickoff is 8 p.m. right here on WHBC. One other NFL note to pass along. The league announced they are eliminating the Pro Bowl games and instead will honor 88 players at the end of the season as Pro Bowl selections in each conference. And one NBA note, the Minnesota Timberwolves have signed forward Jonathan Kuminga to a two-year, $12.4 million deal. For News Talk 1480 WHBC Sports and Canton's Morning News, I'm Kenny Rota.
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30: And it is a pretty quiet morning on our area roadways. We have not really had any kind of issues slow things down this morning. So that's good news. We're checking our live I-77 webcams. Looks like just your normal amounts of traffic out there right now. And again, we will keep an eye on it and let you know if we see any trouble spots for sure. And you can do the same for us. If you see something, pass it along. 330-450-1480.
29: 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Now, the 1480 WHBC AccuWeather Forecast.
30: Well, there is a mixture of clouds and sun expected today. Chance for a thunder shower, a high of 80. Clear skies tonight, low 58. Tomorrow, really nice with some sun and clouds mixed and a high of 77. And then for Saturday, partly sunny and a high of 81. Right now, 63 degrees on your severe weather station, 1480 WHBC.
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2: All right, wrapping up this morning's commute, this Thursday morning commute, all clear right now. Again, there are some areas where they're doing some paving work and maybe finishing up some projects, but as of right now, it's not causing any major delays. So we'll keep an eye on it for you. We'll let you know if there are any changes, and you do the same for us. Sure would appreciate it. Give us a call on the traffic tip line, 330-450-1480.
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2: And according to AccuWeather, we are going to see a mixture of clouds and sun today. A thunder shower possible, a high of 80. Clear skies tonight, low 58. Really nice with some sunshine tomorrow, high 77. Same thing for Saturday, a high of 81. Same thing for Sunday with a high of 83. Right now, 63 degrees on your severe weather station, 1480 WHBC. So there's more good news in the battle against one of the deadliest cancers around. We've been hearing a lot of different things, but a new pill has been approved that nearly doubles the survival rate of patients dealing with pancreatic cancer. Now, the FDA has approved a new pill from Revolution Medicine, and it is called RasenQ. RasenQ. It is taken once daily, and it inhibits a form of protein that makes the tumors grow. The FDA says the pill is a treatment option for patients with advanced pancreatic cancer, which, of course, as we all know, is one of the most deadly forms of cancer. In a late-stage clinical trial, the patients who took this pill, on average, lived twice twice as long as those who got chemotherapy. So the company that makes the pill says the out-of-pocket costs for RaskinQ, ready for this? $40,000 a month. So you give you all that great news, and then there's not anyone that can afford that. Nobody can afford that. Who could afford $40,000 a month? Oh, but it's going to save your life or make you live longer. So we're going to charge this exorbitant rate. This is what's wrong with America's medical system right there. Oh, my goodness. The story to me was like so hopeful. And then it just took a nosedive right there. Because, again, as I said, who is going to be able to afford something like that? I do not know. All right, a couple other stories I'm kind of trying to keep an eye on right now. And we talked about, you've heard Jim mentioning in the news, the search and rescue teams looking for survivors after this deadly flash flooding near the Nepal-Tibet border. 350 people are dead. More than 900 are still missing, including dozens of Americans. The flood happened yesterday when a very high wall of water rushed through a mountain valley in the border region. I mean, if you see videos of this, you will not be able, you'll think it's AI, and it's not. It destroyed bridges. It destroyed roads, buildings, took down towns. The U.S. Geological Survey said a glacial collapse was the cause. The U.S. State Department says it is closely monitoring the situation, is deploying a disaster response advisor to support the response efforts. So many Americans involved here. But the area is still facing the risk of landslides, mudslides, and more flash flooding because more rain is expected. So, yeah, this is one of those things that we'll be keeping an eye on for sure, but very, very scary situation there. On a lighter note, if you're a fan of Reese's, you may want to run to Sam's Club because that's where you exclusively can buy the new Reese's Sunday Mini Cups. Okay, so each 12-count box includes 4-ounce cups, which feature Reese's peanut butter-flavored frozen dairy dessert. swirled with chocolate and topped with Reese's Pieces Minis. I bet they're sold out.
7: 4 ounces, that's not enough.
2: Well, you can eat the whole box then.
7: I guess so.
2: Yeah, they have 12 in a box, and they are mini. But they're available only for a limited time. Doesn't that sound like something very, very yummy? It sounded yummy to me. And I'm not, you know, the peanut butter person in me sometimes says I'm not a fan. But, yeah, I couldn't believe that. I was like, very good. I like it. Also, you may have heard Kenny mentioning, and I mentioned this earlier, the Pro Bowl game is being ditched by the NFL. Basically, what they're going to do is honor the players at the end of the season. They'll select the Pro Bowl players. They'll invite them to Los Angeles for an in-person celebration in February, right near the Super Bowl. Super Bowl actually is in Los Angeles on Valentine's Day this year. They also say, though, that replacement players have been dropped from the process, and that only makes sense because they're not playing a game. Nobody would really back out of an award show, I don't think. But there would be no need for a replacement player. So essentially, that's what they're saying. And finally, I mentioned this very early this morning, but I certainly wanted to mention it again. I will tell you that those of you who are Ohio University Bobcats, you understand. Those of you who are not may say, what? But the Ohio University Marching 110 has been named the number one college football marching band in America. Yes, it has. Oh, yes, it has. Voted number one in the nation by USA Today readers, and after it was nominated by an expert panel. Now, the Marching 110 got its nickname because when it was founded in 1923, there were 110 members, but now there are 255. It is known globally as the most exciting band in the land because of its high-energy dance moves and its very unique marching style. Some have tried to copy, but none could be as good as this one. They have performed in more than 40 NFL halftime shows, Carnegie Hall, 3 Macy's Thanksgiving Day parades, just to name a few.

0: So congratulations to the Marching 110. I'm proud to be an Ohio University Bobcat, and I think it's pretty cool. I said earlier this morning when I was in college, we had a horrible, horrible football team. I mean, horrible. And we would go to the games just to see the band, and then everybody would leave at halftime after the band was done. But anyway, congratulations. Go Bobcats. I love it. 5 minutes now before 9. Speaking of green things, stay tuned. We've got Let's Grow Together with Roar's Nursery and Garden Center coming up after the news.
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3: 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Dollar Tree reported a higher profit helped by tariff refunds, though the stock's losing ground this morning. Dollar General's earnings are upbeat. Sales were up more than 5% in the period. Dollar General shares up 8%. Hormel Foods is lowering expectations for the year, partly because shoppers are pulling back. Investors are looking at dramatically better than expected tech earnings, driven by demand for artificial intelligence. NVIDIA's earnings not only topped expectations, it predicts 70% growth in coming years. That's your Fox Business Report. I'm Jenny Coselda. Invested in you.
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0: weekly and that they're part of our monitoring system.
1: And Canton Health Commissioner Amanda Archer says there are always long-term health studies being done on asthma, a number of emergency room visits, and further investigating would need to be done to connect any community health issue with a particular business or industry. The two proposed data centers are planned for the eastern end of the city. Residents of the Village of Minerva and Paris Township were quite responsive in the effort to gain input to the Stark Park's 10-year comprehensive plan, and now they're starting to see some of those results. A new bridge over Sandy Creek along a trail in the village's municipal park that runs to the high school. On top of that, the park district got $2 million Highway Safety Improvement Program grant to extend the trail to an existing section of the Nickel Plate Trail that currently ends at Route 183.
2: Always gotten a lot of input from the Minerva community in the southeast part of the county, and they want to see how they can connect into the rest of the county.
1: Stark Park's Executive Director Dan Meglin, the project won't start until 2031. There's a two-mile section of the Nickel Plate in Paris Township and another 5 miles from Louisville southeast into Osnaburg Township. I'm Pam Cook.
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4: Here's your AccuWeather forecast. Today, expect a mix of clouds and sunshine with a chance of a thundershower in some areas, reaching a high of 80. Tonight will bring a clear sky illuminated by the moon with temperatures dropping to a low of 58. Tomorrow will be pleasant with a blend of sunshine and clouds and temperatures reaching a high of 77. Tomorrow night will be mostly clear with a low of 55. Moving on to Saturday, anticipate partly sunny skies with a high of 81. With the AccuWeather forecast, I'm meteorologist Jason Caterina for News Talk 1480 WHBC.
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1: 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Mr. Matt Workinger, Ms. Rachel Fender. How are you guys?
10: Good.
11: You? Good morning, Pam.
1: I'm doing great as well. It's my favorite day of the week because of you two.
11: Thank you. Ours too. We get out of the nursery for a minute.
1: That's right. There you go. See, we always have a good time. And I'm glad that we could sit down. Folks, we're live on Facebook, also on our YouTube channel if you want to check us out there. But also, don't forget, you can give us a call at 330-450-1480. 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Just that simple. So what have you guys been up to?
10: Well, we're starting to transition into fall. We got some mums and some kale. And
11: pumpkins are about a week away.
10: Pumpkins are getting close.
1: No kidding. Yeah. Yeah. Oh, my gosh.
10: This weather has been kind of
11: tricky.
10: And I think it's supposed to get a little bit warmer here.
1: It is. But, it's 87 by Monday.
10: But still, it's
1: 87 in this.
11: That's still a gift for August.
1: It is. And it's different than 87 in July.
10: It totally is.
11: Yeah. 100%.
1: So.
11: We've had so many people come in the nursery this year that listen to the show, and Rachel and I have got to meet them. It's really fun to meet everybody that listens and just to hear what they enjoy about it. And like, there's a lot of people that go together and, you know, do coffee clutches and sit around and listen to the show. And we really appreciate it. We want everybody out there listening to know how much we appreciate the feedback and any suggestions to improve the show. We would always be open to that.
1: Yeah, we love it. We can tell more jokes if that would help. So you guys, I mean, while we're on the topic of fall, why don't we talk about what's coming up at the nursery?
11: Oh, yeah. We got a fall fest coming up here. It's going to be on September 19th from 10 a.m. to 5 p.m. We're going to have a ton of different food vendors. We got Angelo's food truck coming. We've got a coffee truck, baked goods.

0: goods. There's jewelry vendors that are going to be there. And then we have a lot of activities for the kids as well. So face painting, pumpkin painting, things like that. So it just should be a good time. There's going to be a ton of in-store specials that we're going to announce day of. We'll have flyers at the front register for people to pick up. And so if there's something you want to do. Also, at the store right now, our discount sections are massive. Probably the biggest they've ever been.
1: Explain what the discount section's all about.
0: It's our scratch and dent section.
2: Basically.
0: So it's things that don't meet our quality standards that we know we can't sell for full price, and so we don't want to hang on to them for another season because the new stuff that's coming in is going to even be better. And so we'll take some of that stuff that got missed on a water but still viable, still alive, still going to do just fine, come out next year like nothing was wrong with it, but the leaves are a little messed up this year on some of the stuff. And there's other things in there there's literally nothing wrong with, but we bought 30 of something and there's one or two left. And we brought the new crop in, and they're into a smaller crop, so they don't match. And so it's sometimes there's things like that that are over there. There's literally nothing wrong with it. It just doesn't match the new crop that came in, and so we rotate it out. Everything over there is at least 50% off, but a lot of the potted trees and stuff, they're 75, 80% off.
1: Wow.
0: They're all yellow tagged and marked way, way, way down.
1: Got to take a look at that, because maybe you're not even realizing something that you would want. You know, I mean...
0: Yeah. Yeah, I mean, we have a ton of people that come in and shop that section. A buddy of mine a few years ago, he lives up in Ravenna, or lived up in Ravenna, and he did his entire house and horse barn. And in the spring, I think he'd lost one thing.
1: Wow.
0: Like, I got all that stuff for, like, what it would have cost for two things. I was like, I know. Yep. I told you this is the way to do it this time of year.
1: Yeah.
3: And a lot of that stuff is stressed because it is in a pot and it needs to go in the ground.
0: Well, it just
3: so
0: needs
3: it's
0: going
3: to. It's just going to stretch and be so happy.
1: Yeah.
3: So, and same with the perennials.
1: Needs a home.
3: Yes, exactly. Yeah. Yes.
0: So. We do have a lot of people asking questions this time of year, too, about fertilizing. And so you always hear me and Rachel, or Rachel and I, talk about the all-season fertilizer. It's a green pelletized slow release. We don't recommend that this time of year, generally. And the reason is because we don't want to push growth into the winter months. What we do recommend this time of year is either triple super phosphate, which you do hear us talk about to create a big bloom on a hydrangea. Its other purpose is to create root growth. And so root growth right now is really what we want to focus on. We want to develop the roots on the plant. We want to establish any new plantings into our soil. And then in the spring, your top growth will be twice as good because of that root growth in the fall. It's kind of like a yin and a yang and heater totter. Yeah. And we want that fall root growth to happen because it's going to give us the plant that we want for spring.
1: Okay. And see, that's what you have. That's the kind of stuff.
0: Yeah, triple super phosphate and Biotone are the two that are targeting. They got micro, like Biotone's got mycorrhizae and other things in it. It's designed to cause the plant to fiber root. And really, that's what we want to focus on. So let's say... It's not going to happen, probably, but let's say in 2 weeks we get a frost.
1: Yeah, right.
0: So when that frost comes, everybody's like, oh, the plants are done growing for the year. That's true in part. The top of the plant's done growing for the year, but the root system will still grow all the way through sometime in November, usually. And so if we've used that root stimulant fertilizer, it's going to encourage that root growth to happen even more.
1: Okay. Well, be thinking about that kind of stuff because, and I have to say, you know how I was worried about those tomatoes and, you know, it was all, they were just overgrown. Well, I did take a nice pruning to them in the appropriate places, and it's working out great.
3: Great.
1: I mean, you can
3: That's
1: see
3: good
1: them,
3: to hear.
1: You know, the other ones that are left are ripening, and there's even some new ones coming along.
3: Yeah.
1: So
0: keep hitting it with Grow Big, too.
3: Yeah.
0: I mean, that's huge.
3: It'll keep going.
0: By this time of the year, a lot of the nutrients the plant has consumed out of the soil. So later in the year, it's even more important to fertilize, to put some nutrients back in there that the plant can absorb and continue to produce.
3: Yeah, especially in a pot, you know, because they use those nutrients as quick as you put them in there. So
1: right.
3: Sounds like you're doing everything right.
1: So far, so good. First year, you know how that is. We just, you never can tell. Yeah. All right, we are going to go to the phones right now. Oh, we have Al. Al in Plain Township, you are on with your good friends from Roars.
4: Good morning,
0: Al.
4: Hello, everybody.
3: Hello.
4: Matt, I have an injury.
0: Uh-oh.
4: I have one of my koi's has a broken tail.
3: Oh, my gosh.
0: So
4: sad. It's still, you know, poor thing has to wiggle to move. It's still eating, but the tail is broke.
0: Okay. So There's a couple different things that I'm going to recommend you do. The one thing I would recommend you to do is bring a water sample in, let us test it. We're going to look at the salt level in the pond. And freshwater fish still require some salt. It's a big part of their immune system. It keeps their slime coating heavy, and it also helps their immune system heal themselves. If it's far enough, and bring a picture of the fish in too, that'll help me help you.
4: Okay.
0: But
4: okay.
0: If the break's far enough out on the tail, they will actually grow it out. It's kind of like us having damage on a fingernail. We will grow it out, and so the fish will actually grow out that tail and repair itself over time. We use a product called Stress Coat or a pond water conditioner that helps keep the slime coating really thick and healthy. And we use a product like it's an evaporated sea salt. It's not a table salt. You would never want to use like an iodized salt or a water softener salt. There's other things in that salt that can be toxic to the fish. So you would just want to use like an evaporated sea salt or the pond salt we sell at the store. And we're going to put that in the water. There's no negative side effect to adding the salt. It can only help the fish.
4: Okay. All right. I'll take a picture, and I'll bring in a water sample. I appreciate it.
0: Yep. Thanks. Yeah. Thanks for the call. And generally, tail injuries are something that'll grow out. It's not something to be super concerned with. We just want to try to create an environment where the fish heals naturally quickly.
4: Okay. Very good. Thanks, Matt. I appreciate it.
0: Yeah, you're welcome.
4: All right. Okey-doke.
1: How's the garlic?
4: Garlic's good. It's picked good.
2: Nice and tasty.
4: Yeah. It was another nice year, and it was good.
1: Good.
4: The fig tree's still loaded with figs. And,
1: great.
4: And I do have a lot of green tomatoes now, so with this hot weather, I'm sure
0: they're going to ripen up quick.
4: Yeah. So I had a little short panic, but things are good. So.
1: Good. No, that's good to hear. Yes.
4: Yep, thank you. All right, guys.
1: All right.
2: Take care.
1: See you later.
0: Take care, Al.
4: All right. Bye-bye.
1: Thanks. Always good to catch up with Al so we know how things are growing over there.
0: He's a great guy. He really is a great guy.
1: Yes.
3: Yeah, I didn't know fish could get broken tails or how would even hurt a tail guy.
2: Poor little
1: Nemo. You know how her and I are about not feeding those stinking things.
0: Well, a lot of times in the springtime, they damage themselves when they go through the spawning process because a big fish will swim down to the bottom and it'll arc itself really hard to squeeze the abdomen and deposit the eggs. Well, one of the results is like in the early spring, you'll see fish jumping at a lake, big fish jumping at a lake. And that's carp basically that are doing that. But all koi are is colored carp. So
1: look at that.
0: Know that. So one of the things that happens when they're making that arcing pattern to deposit, sometimes they scrape their bodies on the side of the rock at the bottom.
1: Ooh.
0: It is something that they will grow out of. Anytime we notice damage that's happened, that's why we always recommend that pond water conditioner and the salt. It'll help that slime coating regrow and just prevent. It's kind of like us taking vitamin C.
1: Okay.
0: It's a stressful time of year for us in the winter time, so we hedge our odds by taking vitamin C and more likely to stay healthy. Same thing with putting salt in the water for the fish.
1: Okay. It does make sense. I got that. All right, we'll take our first break here, folks. And again, you can give us a call, 330-450-1480. 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

0: This is Let's Grow Together with Roar's Nursery and Garden Center, and we have Matt and Rachel with us this morning, of course, and we're going to go back to the phones. We have Jenny in Canton. You are on the air with Roar's Nursery. Go ahead.
1: Hi.
2: Good morning.
3: Good morning.
1: I have an Oriental weeping cherry tree.
3: Okay.
1: Okay. It started the end of May, I want to say. The leaves on the bottom of the tree started dying, okay?
3: Okay.
1: And it slowly worked its way up. Now it's up to the top, where the top is still a little green yet.
3: Okay. How long has the tree been in the ground?
1: For years.
3: Okay. Okay. Have there been any environmental changes near the tree, like construction, an irrigation ditch that was run, anything like that?
1: No.
3: Okay. If you could bring a picture into the nursery, there is certain times of things that can happen with specifically a cherry. There's a canker that can develop on a branch that can cause the dieback. There are Japanese beetles on occasion will cause a leaf defoliation. Generally, cherries are heavy drinkers, but we should have had enough moisture for a well-established tree to not have that happen this year. So there are other things, scale and a few other insects that can cause issues. So if you can get a picture of the tree up close, like where the leaves are turning from green to brown, and then a picture of the tree at a distance from maybe two angles, that will help us help you at the nursery, okay?
1: Okay. There was a big piece of bark that fell off it, which is unusual. I never saw that happen before.
3: Okay,
1: this past winter.
3: Okay, so there is something called a frost crack or a freeze crack that can happen when the sap starts to flow early in the spring. And I mean real early, like April usually. We'll have a few warm days. The sap will start to flow, and cherries are known for this. And then we get cold again, and sometimes it's called bark blast or frost crack. It'll actually crack the bark. And the alive part of the tree is right inside the outer bark. The cambium carries all the fluid up and down the tree. When that happens, the tree has to recover. So if the trunk is cracked in any place as well, take a really good picture of that. And most of the time, the trees will recover from that, but it's something that we definitely want to take a look at for you.
1: Does that need to be sealed, that crack then?
3: Generally not, unless the tree's hemorrhaging. So if there's enormous amounts of sap that are pouring out of the tree, yes, then we will use like a tar on it. But most of the time when the tar dries, it harbors problems underneath of it. So we generally don't use it unless we're stopping a bleeding tree.
1: Okay, I don't see sap coming.
3: Okay, perfect,
1: Okay, so we're okay that way.
3: Yeah, get a couple close.
1: Do you think?
3: I'd like to take

0: look at it with the pictures. That'll help me be more accurate. There's also get a really good close-up picture of the trunk. Occasionally we'll see boars that also get into a cherry. It's not super common, but it is something that we have seen in the past.
1: Okay. Okay. I appreciate your help. Thank you so much.
0: You're welcome.
1: Bye now.
2: Bye-bye. All right. So David Clausen sent a bunch of pictures. He says, thank you, Matt. These survived thanks to your advice. Love to share some seeds with you for next year. But they are purple, chocolate cherry, and strawberry lemonade sunflowers.
0: They are beautiful.
2: They are.
0: Do we ever share those so we can put them up on the web over there?
2: I don't know that Nick
3: those.
2: Got them,
3: okay.
2: Did you, Nick?
4: I got them. I have to convert them.
2: Okay. Okay. All right.
0: So we're converting them.
2: Convert. Get to the Be a Flower.
3: They are so pretty.
0: But they are beautiful. I mean, sound exactly what they look like.
2: Yes.
0: There's some beautiful, beautiful plants there.
2: Yeah, they are gorgeous, and I gotta say,
3: that's great to hear.
2: It almost looked like a painting at first when I first looked at it.
0: It's got kind of like a purple cone flower, kind of a color to
3: that
0: it.
3: Black, that
2: purple, dark purple.
0: I mean, and almost black. Yeah, and then the orange one's
2: that
0: beautiful.
2: Traditional. Yeah, that looks very traditional, but it's awesome. They're perfect looking.
0: Yeah, I've never seen those dark purple ones like that. That's really, really cool.
2: And I don't know what advice you gave them, but it sure worked. Because it's awesome. That's beautiful.
3: Awesome.
2: We'll get those up there. We also have, you went around taking pictures at the nursery again, didn't you?
0: I took a few pictures this morning. We got some nice stuff.
2: We'll have to take a look at the nursery pictures and some of the other things that we have. By the way, the Fall Fest, I think we mentioned it, but the location, it's at the Portage location.
3: And it's a Saturday, the 19th of September.
2: September 19th. It's a Saturday. Yeah.
0: And we have some massive loads of plants coming back in. So a lot of people will come in this time. They're like, wow, you still got a lot of stuff. Well, we got a lot more coming. I think there's over 1,000 pieces coming next week.
2: No kidding.
0: And that's like a springtime size order. But in the fall here, as the kids go back to school, landscapers start to do a little bit more planting. We want to make sure our stock's as fresh as possible. And so as we take the last two of this plant down to the discount section, we bring in 30 new ones. So there is going to be a ton of material coming in, as fresh as you'll ever see it.
2: Wow. Yep. So when we talk about, we mentioned this last week, but we talk about planting things like you're replanting lettuce. People can do that, right?
3: Yeah, absolutely. Like cold crops, lettuce, especially lettuce and spinach, broccoli sometimes. It's kind of a little late now to start like broccoli and that kind of stuff. But a lot of times, like in July and that kind of thing, you can go into
2: later
3: this.
2: On.
3: Yep,
2: yeah.
3: And the cabbage and that kind of stuff. But lettuce is very easy to start.
0: Annuals and perennials that love this cooler fall weather. Like,
3: yeah,
0: like
3: that's
0: pansies,
3: that's very true.
0: Pansies.
3: Yes, we did just get some of those in too. Yeah. So pansies, you see them in the spring and then again in the fall, and that's because of the cooler weather.
2: Okay.
3: They do not like that heat at all. No, they kind of tend to go dormant. So there are a lot of things that do really well in this cooler.
0: And they'll survive some frost, too.
3: Oh, yeah. I mean, quite a few frosts.
0: They're really tough.
3: Yeah, and even the kale, even though technically it is dying off, the ornamental kale and stuff, it gets more intense with some frost to it, too.
0: Yeah, the colors become more vibrant.
3: Yes, yeah. A lot of times I'll leave it in for my winter planter because it's got, like, this just vibrant color. It really adds, something neat to it.
2: That's awesome.
0: Have we got that in yet?
3: We do. We did get some kale, yep.
2: And let's go ahead and look at the...
3: look at that.
0: Wow.
2: We're gonna show you, if you are watching on Facebook or on our YouTube channel right now live, you're going to see the pictures of David's sunflowers that he sent to us. They're pretty darn awesome. I love
3: amazing.
2: It.
0: Yeah.
2: And I love black flowers.
0: I know you love black flowers. This is not something you see very often.
2: Yeah. Look at that.
0: Beautiful orange colored.
3: That doesn't look real. I mean, they all look like a painting.
2: Yeah. They do.
3: That's...
2: If you're not watching us right now, you can always at any time go to our Facebook page or our YouTube channel and watch the video and you'll see it. You'll see what we're talking about. But unfortunately, for some of them, they're cut off a little bit because the pictures are large. But they are the color. You can still see the color quite perfectly. And it's pretty amazing. I mean,
3: I've seen darker sunflowers and stuff, but these varieties I have never seen.
0: Yeah, this one's got more of like an orange
3: must be a strawberry
0: color, like the strawberry color too. Yeah. It's beautiful.
2: And let's say, he says that they are,

0: Apple, chocolate cherry, and strawberry lemonade.
1: Yeah.
0: Got it. Ding, ding, ding. There you go. Right. They're so pretty. Again, David, you know, it's some awesome stuff there. He says, love the show. So.
1: Oh, well.
0: Well, we appreciate you listening, David.
2: If you want to donate some seeds, I'm sure Rachel and I will find a spot for them.
3: Absolutely.
2: Our
3: I definitely would.
0: I was telling this story, David, because one of yours is pictures. It shows it growing up, like, towards a window. And when I lived in Magnolia many moons ago, and my son, Alex, was, like, 8 years old, we got seeds, sunflower seeds, from my niece's wedding, and he took them and planted them on the side of the house. I didn't even know.
2: Yeah.
0: I didn't even know. And I'm just like, you know, whatever. And all of a sudden, I'm like seeing, you know, I look out my window. I'm like scared. What's out there? Looking in. Oh, it's a sunflower. But that was one of the fun things I ever watched grow. I loved it.
3: That's awesome. Yeah, they're really cool to plant with kids and stuff.
0: I was going to say, and are they're pretty hardy? I mean, how do they work?
3: They are. They're very easy to germinate. So, you know, as long as you get actual sunflowers to plant, you know, you can't just buy the ones that you eat at the store or anything like that. But yeah, they are. And it's best to keep like Repelsol or something if you're doing it outside. Uh-huh. A lot of times you can't start them inside, then move them out.
0: Okay.
3: But they are very easy to start from seed. And they germinate and grow really quickly. So.
0: And do they like sun?
3: They like the sun, yes.
0: They're
3: in fact, that's
0: sunflower.
3: Why the main thing is, too, if you've ever seen like fields of them and stuff, like their heads or their faces, they follow the sun. They'll move with the sun.
0: That's pretty cool.
3: So yeah, they as much sun as you can give them.
0: Yeah, how did my son know to plant them on the sunny side of the house? I have no idea.
2: Did you get a look?
0: He must listen to the show.
2: There we go.
0: Yeah, or luck. Yeah. All right, we're going to take our break for the news. And, of course, we are broadcasting live on our Facebook page and also on our 1480 WHBC YouTube channel. And you can call us at 330-450-1480. 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
0: From the News Talk 1480 WHBC newsroom, a man has now been arrested in connection with last week's fire at the former Friendship Baptist Church in Cleveland. John McManaman of Lakewood arrested on arson charges. Crews, of course, were called to the fire at the church in the early morning hours of August 21st. According to the arrest warrant, Cleveland's real-time crime center cameras documented McManaman traveling to the abandoned church with two friends. More than 65 Cleveland firefighters were needed to put out that blaze. A military judge has scheduled June 5, 2028 for the trial of Khalid Sheikh Mohammed and three other men accused of helping plan the September 11th attacks. Prosecutors had asked to start the trial in January of 2027, but Air Force Colonel Michael Schrama ruled that more time is needed to settle major legal questions, including which evidence can be used. The case has faced years of delays, and a trial that had been planned for 2021 was later canceled. In sports, the Cleveland Browns play their final preseason game tonight against the New England Patriots. None of the regular starters will be playing, including Deshaun Watson and Shedeur Sanders. Kickoff is set for 8 o'clock tonight right here on 1480 WHBC. Guardians continue to roll. They beat the Angels yesterday afternoon 4-3. Today's a day off. I'm Pam Cook.
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20: Here's your AccuWeather forecast. Today, expect a mix of clouds and sun with a chance of a thundershower in some areas. The temperature will reach a high of 80. Tonight will bring a clear moonlit sky with a low of 58. Looking ahead to tomorrow, it'll be pleasant with a blend of sunshine and clouds reaching a high of 77. Tomorrow night will be mainly clear with a low of 55. As we move into Saturday, anticipate partly sunny skies with a high of 81. With the AccuWeather forecast, I'm meteorologist Jason Caterina for News Talk 1480 WHBC.
0: And welcome back to Let's Grow Together. Roar's Nursery and Garden Center. Matt and Rachel are here. Pam Cook with you this morning. Again, give us a call if you have any questions. 330-450-1480. And also send an email to me if you'd like. pcook@whbc.com. I'd be more than happy to answer any questions. Matt, I know that you get to have the wonderful job of going and tagging things for, yes, for the upcoming season. Yep. Wonder if there's going to be anything new. There always is,
2: there
0: right?
2: There always is. We've done one so far a couple weeks ago, or last week, I think we went up one day and did a tag and tagged a couple hundred trees for spring. We have multiple places we're going to be going. In the month of September is a big month for getting out there and putting feet on the ground and you know, securing product for the next year that is top-notch. And there were some places we went, we had stuff on a list. See, we get a list and we look at what's available, and then we tell them what they want, and then we go up and look at it and actually tag it. And there were some things on there that were no-goes, and that's fine. Mm-hmm. I'd rather not have it than have something that's too expensive or not the quality that I was looking for.
21: Right.
2: And again, I have multiple other places we're going to be going in September to fill those holes, fill those gaps. But yeah, there's some really nice stuff coming. And one of the local growers created a cold hardy white dogwood. And, you know, we had a pretty good winter last year,
21: we
2: right?
21: We did.
2: So when you go out to a field and there's 10,000 of them growing, and you can see that 98% of them did not have winter dieback, that's super reassuring.
21: Wow.
2: And so yes, we've got a lot of these really super nice white dogwoods slated to come in the springtime. And that was one of the things that was on a, hey, let's look at these, but I wasn't actually going to buy. Well, we got up there, and I was like, oh, man. See, that's why putting feet on the ground is so important. Mm-hmm. It changes your product line, it improves your product line, and you're going to see things and experience things you wouldn't see trying to do it from a computer screen.
0: Yeah, that's and that has to be one of the most fun parts
2: of
0: your job.
2: It is. I mean, you're shaping next spring. It's also one of the stressful parts of
0: yes,
2: the job.
0: Yes, because you're much. Did I make the right choice?
3: No pressure. Yeah, yeah.
2: You're putting yourself on the line and committing to, you know, this amount of dollars, and you got to bring them in March. And you're like, oh man, I hope we sell all this stuff. But you know, you're doing your job the best you can do it. If you weren't going to sell that stuff, you weren't going to sell stuff that you were buying sight unseen.
0: Yeah.
2: So we know the quality is top notch, and we do have a lot of our customers come in. They're like, "Wow, everything is so nice," and it's because of that hard work that goes in this time of year. And I do love it.
0: Yeah,
2: I mean,
0: it gets me out
2: of the store, out of the office, and I think it's the most important thing we do for the entire year to shape next year.
0: Mm-hmm.
2: The investment and the time that we put in over the next 30 to 60 days is going to make our make or break our spring, basically, because the quality of the product is so better controlled this time of year.
0: And when we had Al on, he was talking about his fish, obviously, being injured, that kind of thing. But, you know, what's the time of year when you start to, you know, pull
2: slow
0: back?
2: Down on feeding.
0: Slow down on feeding.
2: So, like you said, we're going to see some 80s and see maybe some high 80s here coming into the beginning of next week. So you want the water temperature to, at 50 degrees, they recommend you stop feeding. Now, if we were to go down to a 60 or 50 degree air temperature, even tomorrow, that water temp retains the heat for quite a while.
0: Okay.
2: So what I recommend people do sometime in the month of September or October, you're going to slow down on the amount that you're feeding them. So a lot of people who work their way up to feeding every day, some people multiple times a day. Now, you got to have a really good filter to do that. But if you're feeding that heavily, say you're feeding once a day. Next week, you go back to every other day. The week after that, you go back to every third day. The week after that, once a week, and then you stop.
0: Okay.
2: And so what it does is it progressively slows down. And that time of year, as the temperature cools off, the digestive tract of the fish doesn't really process the food like it does in the summertime anyway, so they're naturally going to slow down. And whatever you don't feed them in a pelletized food, they're going to make up for eating algae out of the pond.
0: Okay.
2: And algae is much easier for them to digest through their digestive system. So super high protein pellets in the middle of October in a large quantity would not be what's best for the fish.
0: Okay. Well, so it's all what's best. We know, even though Rachel and I hate it, that you're starving them to death. Well, not to death, but, you know.
3: They look at you. Like,
2: this is the time of year
3: like
2: where you can
3: doggy.
2: Still feed as much as you want.
0: Yes.
2: Feed, and but you're doing this time of year with a high-protein pellet is you're building fat on the fish. That fat that's on the fish is what the fish is going to live off through the winter months.
0: Right.
2: So now is the time where you can do you.
0: Do you. You do you.
2: Feed.
0: All right. So let's get a look at some pictures here that photographer Matt took care of this morning. We have the nursery pictures first, I believe. We'll check those out. All right, go ahead, Matt. You can describe.
2: That is a Pugster Pinker butterfly bush.
0: God bless you.
2: Yes, right?
3: Pugster is
2: a series of butterfly bushes, and the entire series is super dwarf. So it only gets about 3 foot by 3 foot. The fact that it's that compact means the blooms are all held really tight together. So when it blooms like that picture there. You're going to see very, very large, heavy clusters of blooms in a very small area. Some of the old-fashioned butterfly bush will get 6 to 8 feet tall or taller. And this is a much more compact. And out of all the dwarf ones, we feel that it's the most hardy.
3: That's what I was going to say, because I know some of the dwarf ones were not that
2: they
3: hardy.
2: They weren't super hardy, right.
3: Yeah,
2: but they really worked hard on this one and got it to the point where it's super hardy. They make a pinker, which is that one. Then they have a blue, which is like a real deep violet color.
3: Yeah,
2: and then they have a periwinkle, which is a light purple. This is called a Rosa Sharon. So a lot of people come into the nursery and they'll say, do you guys have hibiscus? Well, hibiscus can be perennials, they can be tropicals, they can be shrubs, or they can be trees. So yes, we have them, and we have them many different ways. But this is one of my favorites. It's all white with a red eye, and the red eye has like streaks of darker red going out into the white. It's a real pretty one. It is a bigger plant. That is a weeping cotoneaster tree. So there are certain trees in
3: there
2: with all the
3: of
2: red berries on it.
3: Yeah. I was trying to figure out where it was in the nursery.
2: Yeah, it's right out by our hydrangea section.
3: Okay.
2: And so this cotoneaster is a shrub that generally grows on the ground. Well, one of our growers actually took it and grafted it on a 4-foot stem. So they made a miniature weeping tree. On a mild winter, it'll keep its foliage. On a hard winter, it'll drop its foliage. But it produces the red berries this time of year and holds them into the winter. So it's a beautiful plant.
0: Really pretty.
2: Very compact as well. That is one of the paniculata hydrangeas. I didn't look at the names. I don't know which one. My guess would be that's Pinky Winky. That's in a tree form. And you can see how many buds are set on that to open up in the next couple weeks. Now, I do have customers come in this time of year. They're like, why aren't your hydrangeas blooming? So the growers will take and shear hydrangeas earlier in the year, like say in the first, second week of June, and it resets them. And it puts them about a month behind where the ones that are blooming now. Normally, this plant blooms from July through September. But in the plant world, we want fresh stuff always coming on, always being fresh. Now, next year, that will reset and naturally bloom from July through September, but it has a deep pink base of a cone-shaped flower and a very white tip. It's a pretty one.
0: Yeah, very pretty.
2: That's an evergreen called Fire Chief. It's a type of arborvitae, and it only gets like...
3: Yeah, you wouldn't think it's an arborvitae.
0: Yeah. No, yeah, never.
2: 3 to 4 foot tall, and it looks prickly, but it's super soft. And so that's a really popular way. Now, people either love the orange color or hate the orange color. You don't see a lot of orange foliage shrubs, especially evergreens that are going to be there through the winter. And neither one's right or wrong. It's just personal opinion. It's like you and I looking at a painting and having a different opinion. But if you want a burst of color that's there season round, Fire Chief is a great way to achieve
0: that. It almost looks pink, Matt.
2: Yeah. Well, the sunlight, when it first comes up in the morning, it'll look different in the afternoon than it looks in the morning.
0: No kidding. Oh, wow. Those are awesome.
2: Yeah.
0: And you said, what size do they get?
2: So they get about 3 to 4 by 3 to 4.
0: That's a great
2: size. Yeah. So it's a little bigger than some of the super dwarfs, but it doesn't get 6-8 feet tall or anything like that. That next picture there is a yellow arborvitae called Yellow Ribbon. So Yellow Ribbon is a plicata, which means it's a Thuja plicata, Yellow Ribbon, and it's a little bit more deer resistant than the one, the emerald green style. There's a one to the right there called Janda Gold, and that's in the Occidentalis family. That means the deer are more likely to eat that yellow one than the Yellow Ribbon that's on the right.
0: Ah.
2: And so we use certain types of plants when we know there's a problem or a potential problem in the area. If we have a customer comes in, they're like, I want to put a screen of some plants up in the back. One of the questions we ask is, do you have a deer issue? And if there's deer in the area, then we're going to always recommend the Yellow Ribbon and not the Jan Gold.
3: Yeah, they eat the arborvitae almost like a corn on the cob sometimes. Yeah.
0: No kidding.
2: As high up as they can reach, they eat it right back to the trunk on certain varieties.
0: Yeah. All right, well, they look very good.
2: And then that is a strawberry vanilla hydrangea tree. We planted out about 3 or 4 years ago, so this isn't for sale, but we have smaller versions of this that is. This is one of our display gardens, and we like to have the display gardens because we allow the plants to mature and you can really see what they're going to be down the road. And we'll shear that back every spring to about a beach ball size set of stems, and then it grows out to about a 4 by 4 foot head, which is what you see there, and the flowers are so heavy on it.
3: And it looks really pretty with the Japanese forest grass that's underneath it.
2: Yeah.
3: So that's a really good one for shade. A little bit of morning sun for that grass, because a lot of people do want like kind of more ornamental grass in the shade.
2: Right.
3: That's one of the few that will grow in the shade.
2: And it's bright yellow color with black mulch down. That yellow grass looks, you're Pittsburgh, Van.
0: That's
2: right up your alley.
0: Yeah, absolutely.
2: But it brightens up a shady area really nice.
0: All right. So if you want to see those in person, go to Roars on Portage, and you'll be able to check that all out. Awesome stuff. And we'll take our final break and come back with more. It is Let's Grow Together with Roars Nursery and Garden Center.
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2: Hello, and welcome back to Let's Grow Together. I'm Matt Workiner, and with me today is Rachel Fender. We're taking your phone calls, and we have someone on the phone. Joe from North Canton. Good morning. How can we help you? Good morning, Joe.
26: Purchased one of your double play candy corn shrubs.
2: Yes, the spirea. Yes, sir.
26: So why should I prune that? It states there after they're flowered, but I mean, it's got a reddish leafy flower now.
2: Right, right. So most of the time we prune those early spring before they leaf out. So I would say probably end of March, beginning of April, middle of April, sometime in that time frame. Once the brunt of winter's over, we're getting ready to wake up and come into spring. I would say sometime probably early April, you can shape the plant a little bit because you'll see the stem structure really good because they do defoliate in the winter. And then after it's done blooming, you can put a light shear on it, take all the old bloom heads off, and it will reflower a second time.
26: Yeah, the flower heads that are on there now, they would just stay on all winter.
2: Yeah, I mean, if you want to trim sometimes spirea, once the flower heads kind of get and they're done, it's okay to trim the flower heads off. I just wouldn't get really aggressive pruning the stem structure on that until spring. We don't want to create an open wound and then go through winter. It's best for the plant. Now, you can take, like I said, the old bloom heads, absolutely take those off. We'll do that with hydrangea in the fall as well. And then we'll prune the stem structure in the spring to shape the plant.
26: All right.
2: Okay.
26: Like a winner. Thanks for your help.
2: Great question, Joe. Thanks for the call.
26: Bye-bye.
2: All right. Another call here. We've got Janet in Massillon. Good morning. Welcome to Let's Grow Together. How can we help you?
27: Morning.
28: Good morning. Thanks for taking my call.
2: Yeah.
28: I have some canna lilies in a pot. And I was just wondering, it looks like the one is done blooming. I just have these stems with... Mm-hmm. Pods on them.
29: Yes.
28: Should I cut those off?
29: Yes. Yes. If you cut those off, that will force another flower. We still have plenty of time. Yeah, I mean, I'd like to think I'd like to think we still have time for more flowers. So if you give it some fertilizer,
2: quickly.
29: But it does. Yeah.
2: Like we fertilized some of the ones in our pond apartment a couple weeks ago. We took and trimmed all those old seed heads off.
29: Yep.
2: And we've reflushed flowers just in the last 2 weeks. So there is definitely still time to maybe get another round of flowering, depending on what Mother Nature throws at us, especially the hot weather coming. That's going to
29: encourage
2: new growth to come right back.
28: Okay. Yeah. And then they also, in these pods that are at the end of the stem, they have seeds in them. Are those viable?
29: They can be. I've never tried them either, but I would imagine, I don't know if they have to go through some sort of a dormancy. Sometimes certain seeds have to go through like a stratification where they... will go through a cold or a dormant period, or even through a system of an animal sometimes. But I don't really know how they are. But
2: usually
29: it'd be worth a shot.
2: A bulb, but that's something that we can try because we've got a couple big ones in the pond department this year. Maybe we'll play with some of the seeds and
29: and it's always worth, if you have them, you know, might as well throw them in there and see.
2: Doesn't hurt anything.
28: Okay. Yeah. And then, if you don't mind, I have one more question.
29: Yeah, absolutely.
28: I have a calla lily in the same pot, and it only bloomed once.
29: Mm-hmm.
28: It had a beautiful red flower that lasted probably 6 weeks. And I didn't cut it off, and now the entire center of the flower, it looks like it has bulbs in it.
29: Like the center of the plant, or the...
28: The center of the flower.
29: That's the seed pod as well, too. So if you cut that off... They do like it a little bit cooler now too. So you should be able to get more flowers out of the calla lily. So, fertilizing that would help, but you'd have to bring it inside too, once it starts getting cold for that guy. But that's what that is. That's a seed pod too.
28: Okay. But do they normally multiply with a bulb in the
29: Yes.
28: ground?
2: Usually.
29: Yes.
2: Cannas usually the same way.
29: Yeah. Mm-hmm. Yeah. So. Okay. They do better like dividing that way and stuff than from seed, but
2: you could always play and
29: always try. Yeah, it's always fun to try.
28: Yes, for sure. All right, thanks so much for your help.
29: Yeah, thanks for the call.
2: I know we want to get to some of the perennial pictures here and
29: you
2: to the test. You never know what I took
29: pictures of. No, it's always a surprise. So and it always tests my vision here too. So sometimes I'm like, what is that? But that is Agastache, or Hyssop, I think is the common name of it, but or hummingbird mint, I have heard it called that too, but that's a sun-loving perennial. It is a very, very long bloomer too.
2: I was going to say, that one's been blooming. I think I've been taking pictures of that for 2 months.
29: Yeah,
2: at least.
29: Yeah, that's a really pretty one. I think that's royal raspberry.
2: Yeah, that's a pretty color on that one.
29: It's a hummingbird
2: too.
29: And pollinator friendly, and it's kind of got a... kind of a light minty, kind of licorice-y kind of scent.
2: Ah.
29: So therefore, the deer do not like that one as well.
2: That's a good win-win.
29: Yes. Yeah. That's Coreopsis.
2: Mm-hmm.
29: That is, I forget the variety of that. Maybe Mercury Rising?
2: Yeah,
29: there's,
2: it could be.
29: Most
2: Coreopsis is like all yellow.
29: Yes.
2: And so this is kind of like that added
29: mix
2: burst
29: of it. Yeah, it's kind
2: burst.
29: Of more of an orangey, reddish kind of center. So it's a little different than your Moonbeam, which is what most people know. So
2: I always try to take pictures of the things that are different and unique that you just don't see everywhere else. And I think a lot of your customers, when they come in, too, they're like, wow, there's so many different varieties I've never seen before.
29: Yeah. And a lot of things, too, sometimes the unusual varieties kind of are intimidating, you know, but the varieties that we carry, we try to get the ones that are, you know, hardy
2: locally
29: off
2: grown,
29: of this.
2: Very hardy. Yeah.
29: Yeah. So. And that's a Rudbeckia. That's a black-eyed Susan, actually. It does almost look like a coneflower at first glance. But
2: you up with that one.
29: Nice try.
2: So.
29: That is, it's called Sahara.
2: Okay.
29: So it's like a reddish, orangish, like burnt color. So, and that is actually one of the hardier ones. Because sometimes the darker and the unusual colors you'll find in the greenhouse, and they're not as hardy. But this one is hardy, so. And that is a balloon flower. So that is one that opens. It has, when it's really, before it opens, it looks like a balloon. It looks like it's going to pop, and then it just opens up that cute little purple star.
2: Platycodone,
29: yes. So that means it
2: has... That's the Latin name.
29: Flat, yes. Yeah. It's not the prettiest Latin name, but...
2: Yeah, it's a different one, though.
29: It is, yes. Yeah, so that's good sun lover. That is a coneflower. I believe that's a Cheyenne spirit. So there's so many different varieties out there nowadays.
2: I know. Coneflowers used to be purple and white and then maybe some yellow. But now there's reds and magentas.
29: And doubles.
2: The next one here is going to be that double.
29: Yes. I think that is
2: sweet fuchsia. And that one almost looks a dahlia.
29: It does. And the way you took that picture, it makes it look huge.
2: Yeah.
29: It's not. But they are a very, large flower. And they're very good bloomer, too. I mean, they're very abundant in blooms. So I think that's a shorter variety, too, if I'm not mistaken.
2: Yeah, so it doesn't get floppy.
29: Yes, yeah. So some of them, a lot of the older varieties get like 30, 36 inches tall. And that one stays, I think, like 18 to 20.
2: Okay.
29: So
2: very cool.
29: So, yeah, there's a lot of different varieties out there.
2: All right. Well, we've got another phone call here. Let's talk to Jerry in Louisville. Good morning, sir. How can we help you?
8: Oh, good morning.
2: Oh.
8: I have about five nine-bark plants, and they really had a tough winter.
2: Yeah.
8: And I tried to baby them along, and they still look pretty raggedy. Is there anything I can do to help them?
2: So the number one thing we do with our nine bark when they have a tough winter is we trim the dead wood out. We want to get rid of any branching on the plant that does not have, like if you scratch the bark and it's not green underneath, it's not going to produce growth, so we're going to take that out. Once we get all of the dead wood out, then we're normally, earlier in the season, I'm going to recommend a heavy fertilizer. This time of year, coming into winter, the only type of fertilizer I'm going to recommend right now is more of a root development fertilizer. And so like a Biotone will help it to grow new roots. If we can produce new roots in the next 2 months before everything really shuts down and goes dormant, we've got about 2 to 3 months here to grow roots. If we can grow a really good root system in the spring, that plant's going to come back tenfold. And so,
8: okay, what about cutting them back at all?
2: Early spring is the best time to cut them back. If you cut them back this time of year, there is potential. If say we have an, you and I don't know what the winter is going to be. If we have another doozy, super hard winter, that hard trim can be detrimental to the plant. I would rather see you wait till early spring, and then I would highly encourage a heavy pruning, especially on a plant that's been struggling. And when you do that heavy pruning in the spring, say sometime beginning, middle of April, you're going to put a ton of all-season fertilizer on it.
8: Okay. Now, they're about 3 foot tall. So how far back would I cut them in the fall or in the spring?
2: I would take them back a foot at least.
8: Oh, okay.
2: Yeah, you don't want to cut them to the ground. They're not a perennial, but you could take
29: a third.
2: Yeah, you could take about a third off that plant. It's going to thicken that plant up. But when you do that pruning, you want to do the fertilization immediately afterwards.
8: Okay.
2: And in the spring. All right.
8: Great.
2: Okay, thank you so much for the call.
29: Thanks, Jerry.
8: All righty.
2: The hour goes so fast.
29: It does go by fast, so we're at the end again. So,
2: well, we look forward to talking with everybody next week. Yep. 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
0: This is WHBC News. Good morning. I'm Pam Cook. With two data centers coming to Canton and no doubt more being planned, Canton City Public Health on the emissions end of the various impacts the centers will have on the community. Health Commissioner Amanda Archer says each facility will operate with an air pollution control permit, and that permit will spell out the allowable emissions based on current environmental standards.
1: All industry has some pollutants that they put into the air, and we do have an air pollution control division who will work with each center, come up with a plan, and we will permit them.
0: And the city has three air monitors maintained by the health department. Two measure particulate matter, and one measures ground-level ozone. A Stark County man is dead in a two-vehicle accident in Medina County. Highway Patrol says 28-year-old Nathaniel Avens was operating his motorcycle on Route 18 in the northeastern part of the county when a minivan pulled out of a side road and struck him. He later died at the hospital. The van driver required hospital treatment for injuries but was treated and released. A 44-year-old Minerva man is on

0: on Route 183 in Paris Township. That existing trail runs to Baird Avenue Southeast. The work won't begin until 2031. The trail will run along Market Street and Route 183, but keeping it safe from road traffic.
1: Bridging over top of 183 so we can connect that existing trail for that nickel plate section of trail down to Minerva itself.
0: Stark Parks executive Dan Meglin. With that recently dedicated bridge, there's now a park trail that goes to Minerva High School as well. Is it R2-D2 delivering my lunch? That's what it looks like at Bowling Green, where a fleet of 30 new food delivery robots has been deployed delivering orders from the Bowling Green State University Dining Hall. I'm Pam Cook.
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3: Here's your AccuWeather forecast. Today, expect a mix of clouds and sunshine with a chance of a thundershower in some areas, reaching a high of 80. Tonight will bring a clear sky illuminated by the moon with temperatures dropping to a low of 58. Tomorrow will be pleasant with a blend of sunshine and clouds and temperatures reaching a high of 77. Tomorrow night will be mostly clear with a low of 55. Moving on to Saturday, anticipate partly sunny skies with a high of 81. With the AccuWeather forecast, I'm meteorologist Jason Caterina for News Talk 1480 WHBC.
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0: Welcome back to the Ramsey Show in the Fair Winds Credit Union Studio. Manny is in Atlanta, Georgia. Hi, Manny. How are you?
1: Good. How are you?
0: Better than I deserve. What's up?
1: Hey, so I got a rental property that's worth $600,000. Well, it's estimated between $575,000 and $600,000.

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0: do I need your approval to become as wealthy as we have become by not borrowing money? No, I don't need your approval. Not at all. I'm not taking a poll. And then we had a relative that's like, I'm worried about y'all. I think that bankruptcy damaged you. I think you need counseling. And I'm like, for sure. But not for the reasons you think. And so we took her on a cruise a few years later.
1: Well,
0: just to say thanks for her advice. It was full of crap. But yeah. I think you need counseling. I think you've joined a cult. Is that church you're going to? A cult? Church lady, right?
1: I'm just
0: like, thank you, Dana Carvey.
2: But if you find yourself running, and you're running from thing to thing to thing,
0: that's so good, Kayla. Thank you. You got us off on this.
2: Yeah, the most helpful thing you can do sometimes is just stop running.
0: Why?
2: Stop running.
0: What am I running? Why am I in this race?
2: Yeah.
0: They call it the rat race.
2: Yeah, I was telling you off air.
0: They don't call it the third rat race. They call it rats.
2: A powerful book by Ty Wynn. He's a professor in the University of Utah, called The Score. But he asked this really important question in the book. Is this the game I want to be playing?
0: That's it. Yeah.
2: And, man, that question is, I ask myself that 10 times a day.
0: Take my marbles and go home. Thank you.
2: Somebody cuts me off in traffic and I feel that, is this the game I want to play?
0: No.
2: Right? To, like, all of it.
0: Is this the hill you really want to die on?
2: Is this it? No, man.
0: That's so good.
2: I want joy in my house. That's what I want.

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3: From the News Talk 1480 WHBC newsroom, there is new information in the case of the Siders family in Vinton County, where 16 children were removed from a home in June. That family has been under investigation by Children's Services twice within the last 6 years. Back in December of 2020, they raised concerns about lead poisoning. A doctor reportedly found elevated lead levels in four of the children. A caseworker reported seeing roaches, gnats, and flies inside the home, along with bruising and bug bites on two of the kids. Court records show the county ordered protective supervision. Parents agreed to a court-approved plan, and that case was closed in 2021 after they said they had made significant progress. Deadly flash floods in Nepal have left at least 157 people dead and hundreds more missing, including dozens of American tourists. That fatality count was as of late last night, and officials say it is expected to grow. Sky watchers across much of America will get a strong view of a partial lunar eclipse overnight into the early morning hours, when about 96% of the moon will move into the Earth's darkest shadow. The eclipse begins around 9:23 this evening. Guardians continue to roll, beating the Angels yesterday afternoon 4-3. They're off today. They open a home series against the Royals tomorrow night. Tonight, it's the Browns and New England in the final preseason game of this year. I'm Pam Cook.
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4: Here's your AccuWeather forecast. This afternoon, expect a mix of clouds and sun with a chance of a thundershower in some areas, reaching a high of 80. Tonight will feature a clear sky illuminated by the moon with a low of 58. Tomorrow will be pleasant with a blend of sunshine and clouds and a high of 78. Tomorrow night will be mostly clear with a low of 54. Moving on to Saturday, anticipate partly sunny skies and a high

0: 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I'm meteorologist Jason Caterina for News Talk 1480 WHBC.
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0: Mark is in Buffalo, New York. Hey, Mark, how are you?
1: I'm great, Dave. Thanks for taking my phone call.
0: Sure. What's up?
1: Well, I'm trying to convince my wife that for the next couple of years, I'm hoping to retire in the next 4 to 5 years, to invest in the markets instead of memories. I know that sounds kind of odd. She would rather spend the money, I don't want to say now, but rather spend it on the kids and grandkids making memories than leaving a legacy.
0: Well, you should do both.
1: I'm trying to get convince her that. That's not really an angry discussion. Our discussion's mostly centered on she likes to take our entire family on cruises.
0: Mm-hmm.
1: And
0: what's your net worth?
1: Probably about 1.2 or 3.
0: Okay. And what's your household income?
1: About 190.
0: And what does she spend on a cruise when she takes the whole family?
1: About 30. 35.
0: Okay. That doesn't keep you from investing.
1: I guess in a way it does. We max out our 401.
0: It keeps you from you're investing.
1: Well, I'd like to put more in because I would love to leave my kids and grandkids something. I don't want to say substantial because I know that
0: you're a millionaire. Kids.
1: Yeah.
0: What'd your parents leave you?
1: Thank God, I have both my parents still.
0: Okay. What will they leave you? $10 million?
1: No.
0: Okay.
1: No.
0: And you're going to be okay. Your kids are going to be okay.

0: So I should just let her have her enjoyment?
1: No, I think you ought to both be, you ought to be investing, and you ought to let her have her enjoyment. And you have the money to do both, sir.
0: Okay.
2: Have you ever been successful in convincing?
0: No.
2: Okay. Because even the way you ask that question, it suggests y'all are sitting on opposite side of the table, you versus your wife. And
0: it's not an argument. It's mostly, I really want to retire. I've owned a restaurant for almost 40 years now. My feet, legs, and hips and back are shot.
2: Okay.
0: And when I finally do retire, that $190,000 is not going to be coming in.
2: Agreed.
0: So.
2: But hold on.
0: He wants me to work until I'm about 65, 66, 67, and I don't want that.
2: Have you had that conversation? I'm in pain.
0: Yes.
2: I want to enjoy the rest of my life with you, with the grandkids.
1: And we don't have enough saved to do that right now.
0: Well, you guys are old enough to remember 2008, and a small part of this, maybe a major part, is that I had a lot of hubris when I was young. And put our business almost into almost $1 million in debt to the state, the feds, purveyors, insurance, et cetera, et cetera, et cetera. So she has this idea that money is fleeting and to enjoy it while you have it. And since 2008, we've paid off our house. We've paid off our mortgage. We have about $500,000 in our 401. So we've climbed out of that hole by doing the Ramsey thing before we knew there was Ramsey.
1: Yeah, good for you. Well done.
0: We sold everything. We lived on.
1: So you're how old today, did you say?
0: 58.
1: Okay. All right. So I think you sit down and start having some very granular conversations and say, okay, my back hurts, my hips hurt. I'm not doing this till I'm 67.
2: I can't.
1: And so what's going to happen is that if we, to the extent we spend all of the investment money, we're going to end up in a much reduced lifestyle from the time I retire on. And so this, so we can do some things. We can do the occasional cruise for everybody. We can still do a $30,000 thing. That's not undoable. But we can't do three of them because the other two things that are that size, I need to go in investing so that we're doing both things well. And I need you to join me emotionally in doing both of these things, having fun with the money and investing it, instead of me feeling like I'm dragging you, kicking and screaming, and you're like a kid on the cereal aisle throwing a fit that you want sugary cereal right now. And I don't, so I want us to be joined, and the healing from 2008 from the mistakes is in our rearview mirror, and we're joined together. And we're walking into a cool new future that's a $2 or $3 million net worth in our early 60s. And while we're doing that, we're going to do some fun things too. But I'm nervous about that. So my tendency is to run honey over onto the saving only side. And your tendency is to run over to the other side. Both are actually correct. And we need to be doing both. But we need to be unified in doing both.
2: And it, man, could have said it better. And the thing I'll add is, Mark, you need a finish line because you're going to chase the word substantial. You're going to chase the word legacy. And if you don't give yourself I want every grandkid to get $25,000. I want my four kids to each get, if you don't give yourself some, in that, by the way, that finish line can move, right? Let's say you sell your restaurant and you get eight times what you thought. That can move, but man, you're going to be chasing an ever moving finish line. Yeah. Called substantial and called legacy, if you don't put some concrete ideas around that.
1: If your grandkids and kids have got no sense, it doesn't matter if you leave them $1 million or $10 million, it'll be gone in 4 months. So it's
2: you probably don't think any less of your parents.
1: Either. Yeah, you don't have, because you're
2: who aren't gonna leave you a ton of money
1: from them.
2: Yeah.
1: And changing your family tree is a good goal. It's a good goal. Unless it drives you to do like you're incomplete if you don't do it somehow.
2: There you go.
1: And so that's what we want to avoid. Brian is with us. Brian is in Joplin, Missouri. Hey, Brian, what's up?
3: Yes, sir. I'm a heavy equipment mechanic, and I was

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4: This is WHBC News. Good morning. I'm Pam Cook. A safety note from the city of Canton. The sidewalk on the east side of Harrison Avenue Southwest under the railroad bridge between Navarre and Danner Roads is now closed due to falling debris from that bridge. And starting today through Sunday, the R.J. Coleman rail crossing on Route 212 at both ends of Beach City closed for repairs. A 44-year-old Minerva man is on trial in Ravenna on aggravated vehicular homicide charges for the traffic deaths nearly 2 years ago of two elderly Rootstown men. Highway Patrol says Matthew Sims was driving his luxury vehicle on Route 44 in Rootstown in October of 2024 when he hit an SUV head-on. 80-year-olds David Moore Sr. and Garnett McLaughlin were both killed. The prosecution says Sims was under the influence of drugs. He told troopers he believed he was not weaving from lane to lane. A 28-year-old Canal Fulton man killed in a motorcycle minivan crash in Medina County yesterday morning. Nathaniel Avens was struck by the van along Route 18. Troopers say the van driver failed to yield from a side road. Canton's Health Department plays several different air pollution-related roles with data centers coming to town. Canton City Public Health will first permit each facility for allowable emissions based on environmental standards. After that, the city's three air monitors will keep the Air Pollution Control Division busy watching the numbers.
5: We have continuous monitoring in the community, and so it's kind of business as usual for us because any industry that comes in, we work with to make sure that they're

0: 2-mile section of the Nickel Plate in Paris Township and another 5 miles from Lewisville Southeast into Osnaburg Township. I'm Pam Cook.
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2: Here's your AccuWeather forecast. This afternoon, expect a mix of clouds and sun with a chance of a thundershower in some areas, reaching a high of 80. Tonight, skies will be illuminated by the moon with a low of 58. Tomorrow, anticipate pleasant weather featuring sunshine and a few clouds with a high of 78. Tomorrow night will be mostly clear with a low of 54. Moving into Saturday, skies will be partly sunny and temperatures will peak at 81. With the AccuWeather forecast, I'm meteorologist Jason Caterina for News Talk 1480 WHBC.
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7: This is Jim Muzzy for the Timken Company. National Football League club owners have agreed to resume negotiations with the NFL Players Association. Judge William Morris of Canton has issued a restraining order on picketing up tomorrow's Hall of Fame game here in Canton. Leon Hart and his NFL Alumni Association say they will picket the pickets tomorrow.
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3: Danny's in Columbus, Ohio. Hey, Danny, what's up?
4: Hi there. It's nice to talk to you again. So my question was, I'm in baby step number two. I am actually recently engaged, and I'm super excited about that. And we're planning a wedding for May of 2027. And I was wondering how you would help, or how you would balance trying to pay off debt and finance a wedding, as well as a honeymoon without going into further debt.
3: Good. That's a good first goal. Congratulations. So,
4: thank you.
3: What do you make and what does she make?
4: Yeah. So, I am a full-time pastor, and a part-time lifeguard. I make roughly about $45,000 a year.
3: What does she make?
4: She's a welder. She's new in her career. She's currently making about $18 an hour, and she's looking to join the union. If she's able to do that, she'll be able to make roughly $25 to $30 an hour starting out.
3: Okay. And has she just started the welding career? Because that's very low.
4: Yeah, so she just graduated from trade school, and she's currently working full-time for a local organization.
3: Yeah. Well, she's being dramatically underpaid.
4: Oh,
3: like half
4: okay.
3: of what she should be paid in welding right now. There's a shortage of welders that know how to actually, lay a bead down. And so I don't know who got her this job, but they screwed her over. So she can make this at Target stacking boxes without any education.
5: I just paid some welders to do some work at my house, brother, and it was way, way more than what she's getting paid. Way, like, I'm smiling now. I can't believe that.
3: Yeah. So anyway. That's thing one. Now, how much debt do you have?
4: Well, I've been on baby step number two for a couple of years. I have no consumer debt right now. The only thing I have is federal student loans.
3: That's consumer debt.
4: I was an idiot.
3: How much is your student loan debt?
4: I was an idiot, and I took out a lot, and I currently got it down to about $90,000.
3: Okay. And how much debt does she have?
4: Absolutely zero. She's been a follower of the Dave Ramsey plan.
3: Excellent.
4: Since she was 16.
3: Okay. All right. And so what are you two planning to spend on the wedding? What's your budget that you came up with that you're going to spend on the wedding?
4: Well, we wanted to keep it small, and so we're looking at somewhere between $3,000 to $4,000 for the wedding, and then we wanted to take a 2-week vacation to somewhere either in Texas or maybe Mackinac Island or something, and so we're looking at probably about $2,000 to $3,000 to do that.
3: Okay, so you need $6,000 by May,
4: give or take. Yes, sir.
3: Okay,

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2: 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A man has now been arrested in connection with last week's fire at the former Friendship Baptist Church in Cleveland. John McManaman of Lakewood arrested on arson charges. Crews, of course, were called to the fire at the church in the early morning hours of August 21st. According to the arrest warrant, Cleveland's real-time crime center cameras documented McManaman traveling to the abandoned church with two friends. More than 65 Cleveland firefighters were needed to put out that blaze. A military judge has scheduled June 5, 2028 for the trial of Khalid Sheikh Mohammed and three other men accused of helping plan the September 11th attacks. Prosecutors had asked to start the trial in January of 2027, but Air Force Colonel Michael Schrama ruled that more time is needed to settle major legal questions, including which evidence can be used. The case has faced years of delays, and a trial that had been planned for 2021 was later canceled. In sports, the Cleveland Browns play their final preseason game tonight against the New England Patriots. None of the regular starters will be playing, including Deshaun Watson and Shedeur Sanders. Kickoff is set for 8 o'clock tonight right here on 1480 WHBC. Guardians continue to roll. They beat the Angels yesterday afternoon 4-3. Today's a day off. I'm Pam Cook.
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3: Here's your AccuWeather forecast. This afternoon, expect a mix of clouds and sun with a chance of a thundershower in some areas, reaching a high of 80. Tonight will feature a clear sky illuminated by the moon with a low of 58. Tomorrow will be pleasant with a blend of sunshine and clouds and a high of 78. Tomorrow night will be mostly clear with a low of 54. Moving on to Saturday, anticipate partly sunny skies and a high of 81. With the AccuWeather forecast, I'm meteorologist Jason Caterina for News Talk 1480 WHBC.
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3: Their final pitch to the jury. On Lisa Sobrady, Fox News. Prosecutors in Massachusetts arguing Lindsay Clancy knew right from wrong and was not suffering postpartum psychosis when her 3 young children were killed, or during mental health treatment for several months leading up to the killings.
4: None of them saw any signs of psychosis ever. So they're all wrong. All these different doctors at all these different practices, they're all collectively together wrong. That doesn't make sense.
3: Plymouth County Assistant DA Jennifer Sprague says Clancy's actions the day of the killings show control and planning, including sending her husband out to run errands and searching online how much time that would take. The defense argues Clancy, who tried to kill herself, was suffering from psychosis and was over-medicated. She's pleaded not guilty by reason of insanity. Moments ago, the judge just giving the jury instructions emphasizing a guilty verdict must go beyond probability to no reasonable doubt. President Trump heads to Texas today to raise money in a critical midterm Senate race.
5: The Lone Star State has emerged as a Senate battleground, with Democrat James Tallarico leading Republican Attorney General Ken Paxton in some polls.
6: Republicans are going to win Texas, let me tell you.
5: White House Press Secretary Karoline Leavitt says President Trump is hosting a fundraiser in Houston tonight for the RNC to continue a cash advantage over Democrats.
6: I also know he's going to be out there traversing the country, meeting with everyday Americans, and campaigning on behalf of the great Republican candidates across the board.
5: Recent polling also shows a tighter than expected governor's race in Texas.
3: Fox's Jared Halpern at the White House. Rescue teams and military helicopters searching for hundreds of people still missing, including more than 60 Americans after deadly flooding along the Nepal-China border. More than 350 people are known dead. 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
7: Here's your AccuWeather forecast. This afternoon, expect a mix of clouds and sun with a chance of a thundershower in some areas, reaching a high of 80. Tonight, skies will be illuminated by the moon with a low of 58. Tomorrow, anticipate pleasant weather featuring sunshine and a few clouds with a high of 78. Tomorrow night will be mostly clear with a low of 54. Moving into Saturday, skies will be partly sunny and temperatures will peak at 81 with the AccuWeather.

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16: All right, big news out of the Lindsey Clancy trial.
17: Oh, yeah, closing arguments today as they're wrapping up this long trial. Lindsey Clancy is the woman who murdered her three children. The youngest was 8 months old. Her defense has been arguing that she suffered from postpartum psychosis because of the stress of being a mother of three. But there have been a whole lot of people out there saying, well, not really, because she was never hearing voices and never heard voices again until the only time she ever heard voices in her head was when she killed her kids.
18: Yeah.
19: Yeah, and then they said that they were silent after that.
17: Yeah.
19: That the voices went away, as if task over, now we can retire, whatever. And that doesn't happen.
17: And it's become an even more bizarre case because there are a lot of women out there who are saying, like, same, Lindsay. Men just don't understand how hard it is to be a mother and all that kind of stuff. I'm like, well, wait a minute. I mean, they had help. The husband was trying to get her psychiatric help.
18: Yeah. A buddy of mine told me last night that there is a trend that's happening. I got a lot of people talking about it online of guys that have broken up an engagement.
17: Yeah.
18: When they noticed their fiance was supporting Clancy.
17: Well, yeah.
18: Like, I'm not marrying this person. I can't deal with it. I can't understand it.
17: Yeah, that would be a deal breaker. Like, yeah, I understand why you brutally murdered your three children. Okay, I'm...

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1: News. I'm Gianna Gelosi. Closing arguments today in the trial of Lindsay Clancy, the Massachusetts woman who says postpartum psychosis led her to strangle her three kids in 2023.
2: If the Commonwealth has proved you beyond a reasonable doubt that the defendant was not suffering from a mental disease or defect at the time of the killing, the Commonwealth has satisfied its burden of proving that the defendant was criminally responsible.
1: It's Judge William Sullivan instructing the jury. A tropical storm Dolly forming in the Atlantic.
3: The storm could reach the islands and get close to Puerto Rico this weekend, bringing heavy rain. The storm's name of Dolly is getting some attention due to the recent passing of Dolly Parton. Those storm names are decided upon in advance as part of a predetermined list rotating every 6 years.
1: And that was Fox's Eben Brown reporting. 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
5: Here's your AccuWeather forecast. This afternoon, expect a mix of clouds and sun with a chance of a thundershower in some areas, reaching a high of 80. Tonight will feature a clear sky illuminated by the moon with a low of 58. Tomorrow will be pleasant with a blend of sunshine and clouds and a high of 78. Tomorrow night will be mostly clear with a low of 54. Moving on to Saturday, anticipate partly sunny skies and a high of 81. With the AccuWeather forecast, I'm meteorologist Jason Caterina for News Talk 1480 WHBC.
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20: What are you laughing at?
8: Oh, the things you say right before we go on the air.
15: What'd I say?
8: Flank Neil Young.
15: That was from earlier.
8: It's like this just came out of nowhere. Like you've been sitting on it for 10 minutes. Okay.
15: Oh, I was listening to something off air. I'll get to it later with Neil Young.
8: That was very Rain Man. It just came out of left field.
15: It's like Rage Tourette's or something. Right. You know?
8: Exactly. Yeah.
15: This is the Markley Van Camp Rob Show. Jamie Markley, David Van Camp, Scott Roberts.
8: Blank Neil Young. We're done with him.
15: You know what? Now you bring it up, I just want to go into the whole thing. Okay. I can't. I'll do it later.
8: Okay, we'll do it later. Yeah, that's all right.
15: All right. Debbie Dingell, Michigan. Yeah. What is she saying, David?
20: Oh, she's very upset about being asked about her party campaigning with that Hassan Piker guy, who thinks America deserved 9/11, Mao was a hero, Hamas is a better governing body than the Israeli government.
15: Right.
20: Other things. And, Scott, you mentioned this yesterday, but here's the audio of her just saying, I don't want to be asked about him.
15: Okay.
21: I'm done, so don't any reporter ask me again about Hassan Piker. It's not what November is about. Are trying to divide us.
8: Oh, they didn't create Hassan Piker.
20: Right. I mean,
22: no, they did not.
8: That's your party did.
20: Well, yeah, I mean, the New York Times was like, can this be the left's Joe Rogan? Which always made me laugh because Joe Rogan was the left's Joe Rogan.
22: Exactly. But y'all lost your minds.
20: Right.
22: He just stayed sane.
20: Yeah, so we'll just go with this absolutely insane mimbo, Hassan Piker. Well, Debbie Dingell was on CNN today, and I thought John Berman had a good follow-up to that statement.
22: Okay.
23: So I'm a reporter. Why can't I ask you about Hassan Piker when he has campaigned with Senate candidate Abdul Sayed?
21: Look, I'll tell you what I'm tired of. I'm really worried about health care. I'm worried about reversing the SNAP cuts.
22: Stop. As they say, the bat signal went out.
20: Yeah.
22: All right, and this is how you answer the questions if you're these people.
20: Right.
22: You're a big tent party, and people are more concerned about health care.
20: Right.
22: Kitchen table issues, of course.
21: I'm worried about hunger. I'm worried about affordability of groceries and gasoline and housing and a broken health care system. And quite frankly, everywhere I've gone for the last 10 days, someone throws a camera in my face or a phone in my face and asks me questions. I don't agree with them. I've made it very clear. And not only do I agree Israel's got a right to exist, but as I've got more into them, looking at things he said, there are a lot of things that deeply disturb me, but he's not on the ballot.
20: But he was on the stage with the guy who is on the ballot.

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15: The Markley, Van Camp, and Robbins Show. Jamie Markley, David Van Camp, Scott Robbins. The Trumpster has spoken, David?
16: Yeah, well, President Trump is going to be headlining a fundraiser in Texas for the state's attorney general and Senate nominee Ken Paxton. And they're bringing him in because some are worried that that weird little guy, James Tallarico, could give Democrats a win in the U.S. Senate in Texas for the first time in like 36 years.
15: Well, that's so right. Wasn't it Halperin, Mark Halperin, within the last couple of weeks was saying it's in play, and he mentioned the people he knows in Texas telling him Ken Paxton's lazy.
16: Yeah.
15: That didn't sound good.
17: Well, he better not be lazy. He's got a little bit of time left here.
15: Right
17: the ship.
15: Yeah, got to be out there. Yeah.
17: Gosh dang.
16: Well, talking to
17: Trey. How is that possible?
16: Well, for Ken Paxton, he is a man with many flaws.
17: Yeah, that's true.
16: I think as far as the government angle of it, the actual administration of the government, he is rock solid.
15: Mm-hmm.
16: But yeah, he has a sordid past, to say the least. And so there's the likability factor. I don't think that James Tallarico is likable, but he's at least like non-threatening to normies, to people who don't pay attention that much.
15: Boy, that's the key. Don't pay attention that much.
16: So talking to Trey Gowdy on Fox, Trump said, gave this advice to Republican voters.
15: Okay.
18: There's a theory that I get the vote. You know, I see it all the time, that when Trump's on the ballot, they win. When he's out of the ballot, the people don't go to vote. And I'm asking the people through your brilliant show, number one show, I'm asking the people to get out and vote, pretend I'm on the ballot. If they go out and vote, we're going to win. And if we don't, our country's going to be in sad shape because we're going to go through a lot of things.
15: I mean, I'll state the obvious and say, you look at the two parties. You're either voting for sanity or not.
16: Yeah.
15: The Republicans have screwed up in a number of different ways, and you can go over all that, but in the end, you're voting for sanity or not. And do that. Saw a piece on Fox last night. Who is familiar with the clean air cuties trend?
17: The clean air cuties?
16: I wasn't until I saw you bring this up, and I saw some video, and I could smell the video.
15: Yes.
16: No,
15: it refers to social gatherings, like online communities. 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
5: Another change mapped out by the president. On Lisa Brady, Fox News. President Trump just signing an executive order to change the name of Lake Ontario to Lake America as a trade dispute with Canada continues.
6: We can't let the whole Canadian thing that's been going on for decades and it has to come to a stop.
5: He says the U.S. has been losing billions of dollars a year and that Canada treats some U.S. industries unfairly.
6: We love the people of Canada. I don't think their representatives do an appropriate job. Maybe they'll change. I really don't know. It doesn't make much difference.
5: Canadian officials have blamed the U.S. for a breakdown in trade talks, responding to higher U.S. tariffs by announcing retaliatory tariffs. Taking questions in the Oval Office, the president also telling reporters Iran is in deep trouble, that the Strait of Hormuz is open, and that the U.S. is not looking to meet with Iran, which still insists it's controlling the strait, and remains defiant after new U.S. sanctions aimed at isolating the regime economically. A jury in Massachusetts now deliberating the case against Lindsay Clancy, charged with killing her 3 young children before attempting to kill herself.
7: Some interesting moments from closing arguments. We'll begin with the prosecution, who described the case as a situation where Clancy was in control on the day of the killings, that she purposely sent her ex-husband, Patrick, out of the home to run family errands, and 18 minutes later, he called. They had a normal conversation, but before that conversation, the prosecution claims she had already killed the kids. Then after that conversation is when she attempted to kill herself. Clancy was emotional throughout closing arguments. As she listened to her lawyer, Kevin Reddington, he described her as a hardworking mother, wife, and nurse who tried desperately to get better while struggling with her mental health.
5: Fox's Nick Foy at the courthouse in Plymouth. Clancy pleaded not guilty by reason of lack of criminal responsibility. 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
8: Here's your AccuWeather forecast. This afternoon, expect a mix of clouds and sunshine with a chance of a thundershower in some areas, reaching a high of 80. Tonight, the sky will be illuminated by the moon with a low of 58. Tomorrow will bring a blend of sunshine and clouds, along with a passing morning shower and a few thunderstorms in the afternoon, reaching a high of 78. Tomorrow night will be mainly clear with a low of 55. Looking ahead to Saturday, anticipate partly sunny skies and a high of 81. With the AccuWeather forecast, I'm meteorologist Jason Caterina for News Talk 1480 WHBC.
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12: Here's the deal. The government is over $38 trillion in debt, which means the IRS isn't slowing down. And the tax code is complex and unforgiving. So it's not surprising if you're one of the millions of Americans that owe back taxes to the IRS. Unfortunately, they're the world's most powerful collection agency, with the ability to garnish your wages, seize your bank accounts, and even take your home or business. But don't be stressed or worried any longer. We're up.

0: 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Saving.
1: Fox News, I'm John Saucier. President Trump has signed an executive order renaming Lake Ontario to Lake America as the U.S. and Canada escalate a trade war.
2: The lake change, Lake of America, was something I've been thinking about for a long time, actually.
1: Both the U.S. and Canada have set tariffs of up to 50% on each other's imports. The president previously changed the name of Gulf of Mexico to the Gulf of America at the beginning of his second term. Closing arguments are over. The jury needs to decide the fate of Lindsay Clancy if she's guilty of murdering her three children. Plymouth County Judge William Sullivan telling the jury not to be swayed by how those children are killed.
3: The defendant is entitled to a verdict based solely on the evidence and not one based on pity or sympathy for the decedents, which might be occasioned by the images depicted.
1: She could face life in prison if convicted or be committed to a state psychiatric hospital if the jury finds her not guilty. 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
5: Here's your AccuWeather forecast. This afternoon, expect a mix of clouds and sun with a chance of a thundershower in some areas. The temperature will reach 80 degrees. Tonight, the sky will be lit by the moon with a low of 58. Tomorrow will bring a blend of sunshine and clouds along with a passing morning shower and a few thunderstorms in the afternoon. The high will be 78. Tomorrow night will be mostly clear with a low of 55. Looking ahead to Saturday, anticipate partly sunny skies and a high of 81. With the AccuWeather forecast, I'm meteorologist Jason Caterina for News Talk 1480 WHBC.
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18: I'm Amanda Wilson. 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
20: All right, well, you know, President Trump is going to come to Texas.
1: to campaign for Ken Paxton, who is the U.S. Senate nominee for the Republican Party, against that weird little guy, James Tallarico. Mm-hmm. And that's because, I mean, Real Clear Politics, when you look at their polling averages, they've been pretty reliable on this. Texas is a toss-up right now. And there are a lot of people in the GOP in Texas who are getting nervous. And
20: what happened?
1: Yeah. Well, it's, you know, the likability factor is a big thing, man. Mm-hmm. Trump did talk about the state of the race.
2: We have a very good candidate, Ken Paxton, and he's running against Tallarico, they call him, because he is a little freaky, and that's not a man that represents the value of Texas. So,
1: yeah.
21: Yes, that is true.
1: He is a little
22: Tallarico. That's a new one.
1: Yeah, I mean, I think it'll be a little bit different when you get closer and they start putting money into TV ads and just all they have to do is replay things that James Tallarico says he believes.
22: No, you're right.
1: Absolutely.
22: That's it.
1: Yeah.
22: Yeah.
19: A federal appeals court rejected Democratic Rep. LaMonica McIver's claim. I didn't even know this was her claim. Remember what she did? She shoved the ICE officer?
1: Yeah.
22: Oh, yeah, I remember her. Yeah, okay.
19: Yeah, struck another while pushing past them.
1: Mm-hmm.
19: But she thought that she could have legislative immunity in this case. Like, what does that mean? Yeah, it's not legislative activity and is not protected by the speech and debate clause.
1: Yeah.
19: It's not legislative activity to shove somebody.
1: Right.
19: She's something, man. Remember, she was trying to make a name for herself early on. She's getting out there.
23: We will not take this. We will fight back.
24: Fight back. Fight back.
19: And fight back, yes. It was ICE getting bad people off the street.
23: I closed out because I know we've been out here for a long time. Yeah. And God damn it, shut down the Senate.
19: Yeah.
1: Wow.
19: Yep.
22: Does anybody know how to work a microphone?
19: I'm not sure.
22: What is it with the overdriving constantly? Yeah.
19: Yeah. She said something else a little unhinged.
1: Mm-hmm.
19: Yeah. We have it?
25: Republicans on this committee may be willing to hand over their constitutional duty in order to kiss this administration's butt cheeks, but I am not.
19: Okay.
22: Okay.
19: Okay.
22: Yeah. Yawn.
19: Well, it's part
22: another
19: of the
22: nut.
19: Legislative activity to shove
22: and
19: people
22: yelling.
19: And punch and get your way.
22: Yeah.
19: Nope, apparently not. Oh, yeah, one other thing. Look for that clip of Justin Trudeau, because you said all the different letters they've added to the alphabet mafia, David.
1: Yes.
19: That was one of the funniest clips ever at the time when he butchered it.
26: I will never apologize for standing up for an LGBTQ2+ kids' rights.
19: Yes! Yeah,
1: there you go.
22: Oh, boy.
19: Talked about that before, Scott, where someone's like in a paper bag just trying to punch their way out and they can't quite do it.
22: No,
19: they try and they try and they try.
26: LGBTQ2+ kids' rights.
19: Oh, I forgot about that. Someone had to help him.
1: Yeah.
22: Yeah. There's a prompter there.
19: Line. Oh, that's so good.
1: But again, though, man, he missed out on a lot of letters.
19: Yeah.
1: It's LGBTQIA2SQ. There's a second Q now. MMIWG+.
19: Hmm.
1: It's lesbian, gay, bisexual, transgender, queer, intersex, which is a medical condition, not an identity, but okay.

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2: The White House press secretary, Caroline Leavitt, is going to be stepping aside for some time to focus on her family, young family. There's a report in the Daily Mail that ABC wants Caroline Leavitt to join the show as a guest, on The View, as a guest host on The View.
1: Wow.
2: Well, some of that, I think, may be sucking up to the FCC.
1: That could be.
2: But also, I mean, that would be kind of interesting. I mean, she'd give Whoopi Goldberg a heart attack.
1: Oh, my gosh. Because she's very good at what she does, and she would be bringing facts into these conversations, and unapologetically so. It would be incredible.
0: It'd be fun if they let her talk without screeching over her.
1: Well, they're always going to do the screeching thing. Yeah, you know that. But still, yeah, that would be pretty cool.
0: Yep.
1: All right, we got to get to Nimrods. Here we go.
3: When the going gets tough.
4: Damn it, this is too hard.
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4: I love the poorly educated.
1: All right. Nimrods in the News, we go to Florida. The Villages. Okay, every day you learn something new, right?
0: Mm-hmm.
1: I did not know what the Villages, they have their own news source. Villages-news.com.
0: I didn't know that either.
2: I'm going to subscribe.
1: There you go. Headline, something else I learned. Repeat beer thief allegedly shoplifts two drinks from Family Dollar. You can get beer at Family Dollar?
0: Not the one I go to.
2: Yeah, I've never seen beer at a Family Dollar. I've never been at a Family Dollar looking for beer, though, so I don't know.
1: This would be 71-year-old Bill Howard Dye. This is just 12:20 p.m., just lunchtime. This was from the arrest report from the Wildwood Police Department. Boy, advised she was conducting routine surveillance when she observed Dye acting suspiciously. She noticed that he walked by the cooler and, took out two 16-ounce cans of natural ice beer.
0: Oh,
1: Natty Ice,
0: Natty
1: baby!
0: Ice, yeah.
1: Come on.
2: Got a heartburn and a headache.
1: Put them both in pants pockets. He then left the store without paying for the $6.05 worth of alcohol, the report said. And this makes the Villages News report. Wow. Officers canvassed the area for Dye and found him sitting on the stairs of a building, cans still cold. I mean, it is. It is good reporting. You got the details.
0: Put it right back then.
1: And that's Nimrods in the News.
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25: Here's your AccuWeather forecast. This afternoon, expect a mix of clouds and sunshine with a chance of a thundershower in some areas, reaching a high of 80. Tonight, the sky will be illuminated by the moon with a low of 58. Tomorrow will bring a blend of sunshine and clouds, along with a passing morning shower and a few thunderstorms in the afternoon, reaching a high of 78. Tomorrow night will be mainly clear with a low of 55. Looking ahead to Saturday, anticipate partly sunny skies and a high of 81. With the AccuWeather forecast, I'm meteorologist Jason Caterina for News Talk 1480. 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
27: Everyone, including my partner Kenny Rota. Today is Thursday. It is 81 beautiful degrees at the corner of 6th and Market. We're coming to you live, News Talk 1480 WHBC, in this wonderful Hall of Fame city.
28: Yeah, and we love days like this, Thursday or Friday, during the fall and the spring. We are lucky enough to be a part of what the Hall of Fame calls the Pro Football Hall of Fame Residency Program, presented by Novartis, driven by Akron Auto Auction here on WHBC. And today is one of those days. I'm calling him Mr. Missouri. High school, college, professional football. Roger Worley from the class of 2007 joining us in studio today. Roger, thanks for making time for us. Welcome back to Canton.
29: Well, thank you very much. It's always a pleasure coming back to Canton. And since 07, I've been here every year for the Hall of Fame ceremonies and obviously back for this. Thank you.
27: It's funny, too, because when they instituted the residency program, we didn't really realize that we would have sometimes a Hall of Famer the week before the Hall of Fame Festival and maybe one the week after. So what did you do? Just stay here for 3 weeks?
29: I wish I had him. I would have gotten rid of a lot of plane riding. No, we wouldn't.
27: Get those miles in.
29: You bet.
28: For you, Roger, I mentioned Mr. Missouri. What did it mean? I mean, you stayed in the show me state, and you showed out at every level, high school, college, and professional. That's a rarity. We talk about how rare it is to play for one NFL team. You played basically for one state your entire career. What was that like?
29: It was great, really. You know, I came up, I grew up in a town of 1,000 people. We had 150 in our high school, so we could barely field a football team, but we did, and had a good football team, a good football experience. But got the opportunity to play college football at the University of Missouri, which was something that you dream of, and then drafted by the Cardinals in St. Louis and just kind of moved across the state. So it was quite very, very nice. My parents got to see my whole football career, basically.
28: That's awesome. Yeah, that's fantastic.
27: You know, Roger, for someone like me that grew up right here in Canton, Ohio, back in the late 60s, early 70s, it seemed like every week the Dallas Cowboys are on television. So we got to see a lot of the games with the Cowboys versus the Cardinals.
29: Yeah.
27: The Jim Harts, the Dan Dierdorfs, of course yourself. So we remember your career. And it's funny because Kenny had mentioned something earlier.

0: And then about halfway through training camp there, my freshman year, and back then, freshmen didn't play with the varsity. Mm-hmm. All the freshmen practiced right. on our own, and it was separate. So they put out a sheet showing, you know, the halfbacks on offense, and I wasn't on the sheet, and I'm thinking, heck, I'm as good as some of those guys out there. And right. finally, and the defensive coach came over, and he said, nope. I own you for the rest of your career. He says you're going to be a defensive back, and so they just Mizzou just made that commitment.
1: Wow!
0: Of course, on offense, I got to do a lot of offense because I returned punts.
1: Okay.
0: And I led the nation my senior year in punt return. Mm-hmm. So, but I was strictly a defensive back at Mizzou.
1: All right, I got to ask you about punt returns because this guy played Division III college football. He's a wide receiver. How many punts did you go back to return?
2: One. Ole. He rolled back to the 1 yard line. Never got to do it again.
1: How were you able? He tells me it's the scariest thing in the world. You're looking up for the ball. You hear everybody coming. They want to take your head off. And that's why he Ole'd it and let it go. He didn't get hit.
2: It was like this, Roger. And if you're watching on YouTube, I'm looking up and I'm looking down. Ole!
1: How were you able to be so successful at that?
0: It's just concentration. I mean, you know, you got to just block everything out of your mind. And you always got the fair catch. If they're on you too much, you
1: got to put your hand up.
0: Yeah. But, it's a scary position. In fact, yes. I'm surprised. The very first, I didn't know for sure that I was going to be the punt returner my sophomore year when I was starting. But we held them. Lined up for a punt, the punt return team came out, and the guy that usually had done some punts the year before, he came out and he said, "No, you're deep." I didn't even know for sure that I was going to be doing it, but they kind of surprised me with it, and I actually fumbled it, but I recovered it. I boxed it a little bit down on the ground, and I recovered it, and when I came over to the sideline, and figured I was going to get the business for it, but no, they were nice. Oh, you'll get the next one, don't worry. And then after that, I don't think I fumbled any after that.
1: There you go.
2: You know, Kenny, it's funny you bring that up because I was reading an article today. Roger Worley is our guest right now, class of 2007 Pro Football Hall of Famer. There's a webpage that I follow, and it's called Bro Bible, and it listed the 7 toughest sports and positions in those sports. Number 1, the toughest position to play on a football field, quarterback. Number 2, cornerback. Mm. Do you agree with that?
0: Oh, I really do. It's, you know, cornerback is such a tough position because you're on the guy with the most speed, you know, the most agility, mm-hmm. Usually as the receiver's coming out, and you're always second guessing. I mean, you know, you don't know what the play is, so you've got to turn to watching films and what their tendencies are in different down and distance situations. So you're always in the back of your mind trying to think of that as the play starts. And then basically you're just trying to cover a guy that he already knows where he's going.
2: Exactly.
0: And we got to figure it out and make a reaction to it.
2: Right.
0: So it's a tough position to play. And over the years, even back when I was playing, there were a couple of rule changes back then that made it tougher on the defensive back. Mm-hmm. You know, you couldn't bump the receiver after he gets 5 yards off the line.
1: Is that the Mel Blount rule that
0: yeah,
1: they put
0: and,
1: in?
0: Yeah, and they put that in after about the fifth year I was in the league.
1: And should it have been called the Roger Worley rule instead of the Mel Blount rule? What do you think?
0: No. You know, everybody likes to see the offense, to see high scoring.
2: Sure.
0: You know, a 3-6 football game is not a lot of fun to watch.
1: Right.
0: So, you know,
2: right.
0: All the rule changes have usually been rule changes that help the offense.
2: See, for me, when I consider a great cornerback, and you're probably one of the best, I mean, the very first shutdown corner, when I think about that, I think, okay, it's got to be hard to be able to make a Hall of Fame, and you've been inducted into so many Hall of Fames. Ring of Honor with the Cardinals, Missouri Hall of Fame, Pro Football Hall of Fame, College Hall of Fame. If you're a shutdown corner and I'm a quarterback, I'm not throwing at you. How do you get statistics?
0: Well, you know, obviously, you probably the interception percentage might not look quite as good as some, but you just got to play every down. Every down, you have to think the ball is coming to my receiver. You know,
2: okay.
0: I mean that's just a mindset that you have to have, and you can't anytime you. take a little playoff or something like that. You just can't do it.
2: When you're the best in your secondary, are

0: Are you guarding the best wide receiver of the opponent?
1: Well, that's up to the opponents, because I stayed on the right side.
2: Okay.
1: I didn't ever follow a receiver around. So I was always on the right side. So
2: they threw to the left side.
1: Well,
0: I would, right?
1: How not?
2: So why would you? Hey. This guy's got 40 career interceptions, always around the football, 22 fumble recoveries. That's 62 turnovers during the time he played in the National Football League. Wow. That's just, you know, securing the ball, either catching it or recovering. And Brian put a up on our Facebook page and our YouTube channel, you clothesline somebody. Look at you. You're clotheslining somebody there with that arm across the neck. So you made some tackles as well back in your day.
1: Yeah, you know, hopefully the defensive backs can make tackles. Some, not always. But,
2: see, that's the difference between you and Dion. No offense to Dion. We love you, Dion. But this guy made tackles. Dion just covered. You made tackles.
1: Nah, don't say that. He's a good player. He's a great player.
0: You know, it's interesting. Kenny and I had the opportunity to speak to Rondae Barber, cornerback of the Tampa Bay Buccaneers, Pro Football Hall of Famer, as you're well aware. And I had the opportunity to ask him any question I wanted to. And the thing that came to mind for me is, because we see it on game day and everything else, you got mossed. So he had to cover Randy Moss. Yeah. I'm thinking back in your era, and I'm going back to the Drew Pearsons, the Steve Largents, the Cliff Branch. Tell me about covering, and we've had him in the studio, yeah, Harold Carmichael. Yeah. What'd you use, a stepladder?
1: Yeah, you almost had to sometimes. I mean, you know, guys like that, you face the ones that really scared me always was guys like Bob Hayes. You know, from Dallas, and, you know, he was the fastest man alive. He'd won an Olympic gold medal, and then he switched to football, and we play Dallas twice a year.
0: Sure.
1: You know? So,
0: right?
1: You know, those kind of guys scare you. So you just got to – but, you know, and then the opposite or the different from that is, like you say, a guy like Carmichael, who's like 6'6", and, you know, strong and big.
2: Otis Taylor back in the day, too, right?
1: Oh, yeah. Mm-hmm. Oh, yeah. Otis was still playing when I first came up to Kansas City.
2: Yeah.
1: So yeah, you know, you just got to – you try to find out – and sometimes you have help, you know, depending on what the receiver on the other side of the field that they have. So, mm-hmm. But yeah, you just got to study film, mm-hmm, see what their tendencies are, and try to work that down to whatever the down and distance is, and try to do your best against them.
2: Thrilled to have in studio with us here on the Kenny and JT Show, Mr. Missouri, Roger Worley, cornerback class of 2007 in the Pro Football Hall of Fame. Six-time All-Pro, seven-time Pro. By the way, did you hear they're doing away with the Pro Bowl? Yeah,
1: I just saw that. Of course, it hadn't been a game for years. You know,
2: They'll still be honored, but no game in that. Right, but you made that seven times. The 1970s All-Decade Team, JT mentioned, the Cardinals Ring of Honor. Roger Staubach has called you the best cover corner he's ever faced, so I'm going to ask you to return the favor. Who's the toughest receiver that you had to face, or it seemed to give you trouble the most when you played in the NFL?
1: Yeah, well, we've already talked about a couple of them there. You know, you played Dallas and Drew Pearson in Philadelphia, Harold Carmichael and Bob Hayes, you know, guys like that.
0: Unreal.
1: And you know, almost every team has good receivers, you know, and then fellow Hall of Fame receivers that you get to commits about old plays and things like that.
0: Sure.
1: When you played against them. So, you know, there's a long list of guys that really scared you, you know, and you had to be on top of your game if you were going to even stay even with them.
2: Right.
0: Roger, we suck at geography.
2: Yep.
0: And if we need a road map, a triptych, if we were old enough to remember what that is, to figure out the state of Missouri and state of Kansas. Kansas City, Kansas, Kansas City, Kansas City, Missouri. How far apart is Columbia from either one? And what was it like having two teams that are that closely related?
1: Yeah.
0: I mean, so close to, you know, Kansas City Chiefs and the St. Louis Cardinals. Let's start right there. How tough was that?
1: Well, I grew up 70 miles from the Kansas City area. So the Kansas City was the closest team. Then Columbia, where the University of Missouri is right center between Kansas City and St. Louis. And then, obviously, St. Louis is on the other side of the state. So yeah, it was an easy move for me to go between, you know, grow up in Missouri, play for the University of Missouri, then drafted by the Cardinals when they were in St. Louis. So it was great for me. My parents were able to come to my whole career and watch me play
0: okay
1: in both college. and with the pros.
0: So then as fans, when a team like that moves, we went through it with the Cleveland Browns. When they moved and they moved to Baltimore, what goes through as a fan now, after your playing days, what goes through your mind when the Cardinals moved to Arizona?
1: Well, it broke my heart, really, because, you know, because we at that time, we still lived in St. Louis. Oh. And my whole family is still in St. Louis, so we're well connected there in St. Louis. And it was just a shame that they had to leave or did leave. Mm-hmm. And it was all political in between the county and the city trying to get a new stadium built for them, because they always shared the stadium with the baseball team, and the baseball team owned the stadium, so it was so they were always kind of the second thing. So they wanted to build a stadium in St. Louis. Bidwell's did, the Cardinals, and they just politically could never get it passed, the bills passed and things that needed to make that happen. Mm-hmm. So he was, and he tried for a lot of years to get a stadium built there, and then finally he had an offer from Phoenix and to build a stadium.
0: Wow.
1: And so that was the whole thing. Mm-hmm. And then later we got the Rams, you know, after the Cardinals left, the Rams came there for, 4 or 5 years? And then they left too, went out to L.A. So, it's been a tough road for football fans in St. Louis, Missouri over the years. But it's obviously a big enough town and a great sports town. So they could easily support another team, but just never did get it worked out.
2: All right, I want to ask about some guys you played with. You and I were talking before we came on the air. Jim Hart, number 17. I remember one of the first football cards I got. I had a Jim Hart card, man. And so you're going against him in practice. So what was it like going against Jim Hart?
1: Jimmy had a rocket arm. In fact, see that finger? Yeah. It's crooked because of Jim Hart.
2: Really?
1: Just in practice. You know? So, he's a great quarterback and great leader of the offense. And that was in the mid-70s there when the Cardinals were so good on offense, because they had Don Coryell, the Hall of Fame coach, and came to St. Louis and brought that West Coast offense. And we had guys like Jim Hart and Jackie Smith and Mel Gray and Terry Metcalf and, you know, a whole list of great offensive players. So it was good. And Coryell, you know, was a great coach, great offensive mind. I'm not sure he ever knew all the defensive players' names, but he was a great offensive coach. You
2: know? Didn't need to, right?
1: Yeah.
2: Oh, that's great.
1: Anyway, it was fun. It was fun years with Hart and Metcalf and all those guys.
2: And of course, Metcalf's son played for the Browns. Yeah, Eric Metcalf had a heck of an NFL career. You told me real quick, JT, Jim Bakken, you were the holder. We never talk about holders in the National Football League. I'm a guy that likes to give love to punters, kickers, snappers, and I want to now include you, a Hall of Fame holder. How do you learn how to hold and spin and make sure it's set right for your kicker and not fumble that snap and all of that? So take me through becoming a holder, and let's give some love to holders from now on.
1: Well, I had, when I came in the league, of course, Larry Wilson, who I played with for 3 or 4 years, 4 years, I guess, before he retired, he was the holder, and he was a defensive, you know, safety. So I got to watch him, and I had, you know, good hands, and so they said, why don't you just be the backup holder? So I got 3 or 4 years of practice being the backup holder before Larry retired, and so then it just kind of came natural by then. But yeah, it was something that they figured, you know, they at least when I first came to the Cardinals, their idea was try to get a very good athlete, somebody with really good hands, to be the holder. And if something went wrong, you might be able to get a first down by running. So, anyway, that's kind of how it started. So I just did that behind Larry for until he retired, and then took it over. And it's kind of a lonely position. I mean, you only get noticed when something bad happens.
2: We're making history right now. This is the first time we've ever talked about holders
3: never
2: on this
3: question.
2: Show. So thank you for that.
0: If there's a Hall of Famer for holding, it would be you.
2: Yeah.
0: Roger Worley is our guest, class of 2007, Pro Football Hall of Fame. Hall of Fame residency program brought to you by Novartis. Gene Hickerson, Michael Irvin, Bruce Matthews, Charlie Sanders, Thurman Thomas go in the same class as you. And we just watched this a couple of weeks ago during the Pro Football Hall of Fame festivities, and they have now, and I don't know if they had it in 2000.

0: 7, the Gold Jacket round table, so to speak. And one of the questions, and I watched this whole thing because we didn't go to it, but one of the questions that were asked to each one of them is, who would you give a nod to, a bid to, if you will, to be in the Pro Football Hall of Fame? Somebody who may have been passed over, or, you know, maybe if you had a voice, who would you recommend to be a Hall of Famer?
1: Oh, gosh.
0: Anybody come to mind?
1: Well, I mean, Jim Hart had great numbers, you know, when he played, and he was a great player. Of course, played with Jackie Smith and
0: sure,
1: and Larry Wilson, obviously, and Dan Dierdorf, who was from the teams that I played for.
2: Right.
1: You know, like you say, somebody like Jim Hart, okay. You know, he had great numbers when he retired, but you know, it's sometimes. Guys just get passed over for a mm-hmm. few years, and then it's hard to get back in the list.
2: A numbers game, stuff. Too, right?
1: Yeah, yeah, it is. You got new guys coming in every year.
0: Yeah, sure.
1: And sometimes guys just get missed. And,
2: see, you know, I grew up in Pittsburgh, so I'm a Steelers fan, right? Yeah. So child of the 70s, of mm-hmm. the dynasty. And there are a lot of Steelers that are in, but L.C. Greenwood was as good as any defensive end out there. He's not in, right?
1: Yeah, he was well known during his career because they were making Super Bowls,
2: right?
1: And
2: but
1: like
2: because
1: that.
2: Ham and Lambert and Blunt and Green, and then on the other side, you know, again a numbers game there. So sometimes it's tough. You just get overlooked because of the other great players that were on your team. Yeah. And quarterbacks, it's tough, right? Yeah. Because you always compare the numbers and what did you win, you know.
1: Yeah, exactly. What did you win? You know, we never made it to a Super Bowl.
2: Right.
1: We never made it a few years into the playoffs, but, you know, that was it. So as a quarterback, you almost have to have the resume of a Super Bowl or whatever.
2: Postseason numbers and everything.
0: Yeah.
2: You're in for the Hall of Fame residency program. We love this. Jim Porter, Rich DeRozier, we thank them all the time for including us as part of this, where we get you guys to come in for about a half hour, talk everything and anything. What have they been having you doing since you came back after being here for Hall of Fame week? Now you're back as part of the residency program.
1: I'm doing something every hour for 3 days in a row. I can't even keep track of where they're taking me at different times. But it's a lot of fun. You know, you get to meet a lot of people. We're just at a luncheon with all the hotel people in the whole Canton area that they were hosting a luncheon for those people. So, you know, just different things like that. And then a few days, a few hours just in the Hall of Fame auditorium there, greeting people and talking to them as they come in and taking pictures with people coming in the Hall of Fame. And then, you know, 4 or 5 different other things that they have me lined up for. Like I said, I don't know.
0: Sure. Just get me there on time.
1: Yeah, exactly.
0: Roger Worley, our guest, class 2007 Pro Football Hall of Famer. Quickly, I wanted to ask you about a guy that grew up in this town. His father worked at the Hoover plant, and I'm talking obviously about Dan Dierdorf. He came home, he gets inducted into the Pro Football Hall of Fame. Tell us a little bit about Dan Dierdorf and what it was like playing alongside a Cantonian and now being a member of the Hall of Fame in Canton, Ohio, with another Cantonian.
1: Yeah, no, Dan was a great player. I mean, as soon as he came in, he was like 3 or 4 years behind me. And as soon as he came in the league, or as soon as he came into practice, you know, I mean, he's such a block of a person. I mean, you know, he's just enormous. And not much taller than I am, but what's he weigh, like 290 or something?
2: He's two of you.
1: Yeah, exactly. And so, he's what a great talent he was, and quick and fast and able to move. And he was quite a teammate and a great leader of that offense and offensive line. So we were very lucky to get him in the draft, and it was a wonderful career he had with the Cardinals. He was all with the Cardinals also, I was, yeah.
2: Was there ever a chance you were going to leave through free agency or go to another team, or were there trade rumors involving you? Because, like I said, playing for one team, not just in throughout your entire career, but in the NFL.
1: Forget the free agency back when we played. There really wasn't there.
2: Okay.
1: You had to almost lay out a season or something like that. And nobody's going to do that because you didn't make enough money to,
2: Sure.
1: Dan was a great teammate and one of the captains. We were captains together over the years, different times. So I was fortunate to be
2: there
1: with him, and was a great asset to the Cardinals.
2: What about Conrad Dober? Was he as nasty as everybody said he was?
1: He was nasty, but he was our nasty, you know. So he's not nasty if he's on your own team.
2: Okay. It's good you're playing with him and not against him, right?
1: Exactly. No, he was a great player, too. Yeah,
2: because you always hear about him and, you know, Dan and everything like that. It's always great to get stories.
1: Yeah, they had a great with Tom Banks and Roger Finney and that offensive line was a great offensive line for a lot of years there in the mid-70s.
2: How good was Mel Gray?
1: Oh, Mel was great. He's a Mizzou guy, too.
2: Right.
1: You know, and he was...
2: You have your battles in practice?
1: Oh, you bet. Yeah, yeah. You know, and that made me think I might be able to cover Bob Hayes, having to cover Mel every day in practice.
2: Yeah. I mean, you don't realize it maybe, you know, right away, but looking back on it, it probably did benefit you in not only with Bob, but any other speedster out there, right?
1: You bet, yeah, yeah.
2: Maybe. You take that for granted when you're, you know, you're going again. You don't think that, and then you look back and go, okay, he probably did help me at least stay in stride with the Bullet Bob Hayes.
0: You know, this is interesting, too, because when you bring up Mizzou, I think of Kellen Winslow as well.
1: Oh, sure. Yeah.
0: Did your paths cross during your playing time?
1: We actually played against each other right at the end of my career.
0: Okay.
1: I think it was maybe the next to the last year that I was playing. And he was young on, you know, I'm not sure how many years behind me he was, but he was with San Diego, and we played them out there. And the first time we lined up against each other, we looked, you know, because sometimes he was tight end, but he would – wide out on the weak side a lot of times. And so he came out, and I looked at him, and he looked up at me. You know, he was down there, and he said, "Hey, Mizzou."
0: No.
1: You know,
0: that's awesome.
1: That was fun, yeah.
0: Yeah.
1: Just seeing him, yeah. He's a great player. We see him every once in a while at Mizzou stuff here, yeah.
2: How fun was it watching Mizzou this past year and having a Heisman Trophy guy?
1: Oh, yeah. You know, they've been fun to watch the last couple of years.
2: They have, right?
1: Yeah, so it's
0: except for when they beat Ohio State, Roger.
2: They did knock off the Buckeyes, right?
1: So, yeah. We were back, I guess, last year, 2 years ago, for the homecoming. And that was fun because they had me do the Mizzou big bass drum.
2: Okay.
1: They had somebody bang.
2: Nice.
1: They had to bring the team out, you know, and all that. So I did that on homecoming. I guess that was last year. And that was fun. So
2: it's always good to go back like that, especially when you're a Hall of Famer like that. And it's so cool that you have come back as part of the Hall of Fame residency program after just being here a couple of weeks ago to give back to the community. I know the community loves it. Like you said, when people go to the Hall of Fame, that's not a 3D image. That's really Roger Worley. He's a real Hall of Famer. So it's cool for them to see a Hall of Famer in the Hall of Fame, not during Hall of Fame week and that. So kudos to you for electing to come back and be a part of this this program that everybody loves.
1: Thanks so much. Yeah, it's always fun to come back. And my wife and I enjoy coming back and seeing all the people. And
0: tell her we want to keep you for another 50 weeks and just make it a year-round thing.
2: Your home away from home can be your home if you want. So, Roger, thanks so much for making time for us today here on the Kenny and JT Show. Great talking with you. You've got an open invite anytime you're in town to come join us and talk some more football with us. How's that?
1: Thank you so much.
2: There he is, Hall of Famer Roger Worley, cornerback, class of 2007, Mr. Missouri, St. Louis Cardinals, NFL Missouri when it comes to his college game. And then I got to get his high school right. We got to get King City High School in King City, Missouri, where it all started before he ends up in Canton in the Pro Football Hall of Fame. We'll get a break in right now. We'll come back with more of the Kenny and JT Show right after this.
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3: From News Talk 1480, WHBC, a Canton-based company playing a big role in the country's defense. In fact, U.S. Army leaders were in town yesterday to help commission three new pieces of equipment supporting Metallus and its production of artillery munitions. The Army providing nearly $100 million for the equipment. Metallus has made this deal that goes into artillery shells for 30 years. With two data centers coming to Canton and no doubt more being planned, Canton City Public Health's on the emissions end of the various impacts those centers will have on the community. Health Commissioner Amanda Archer says each facility will operate with an air pollution control permit, and that permit will spell out an emissions list.
4: An allowable amount of pollutants that they can put in the air. And that's all based on industry standards, and it's all based on what is protective of human health.
3: AAA average price for gasoline, $3.95 in Camp Massillon this morning, down 3.5 cents since yesterday. Diesel still up there, averaging $5.78. AccuWeather says tonight partly cloudy, the upper 50s. Tomorrow partly sunny, the upper 70s. Jim Michaels, WHBC News.
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9: Here's your AccuWeather forecast. This afternoon, expect a mix of clouds and sunshine with a chance of a thundershower in some areas, reaching a high of 80. Tonight, the sky will be illuminated by the moon with a low of 58. Tomorrow will bring a blend of sunshine and clouds along with a passing morning shower and a few thunderstorms in the afternoon, reaching a high of 78. Tomorrow night will be mainly clear with a low of 55. Looking ahead to Saturday, anticipate partly sunny skies and a high of 81. With the AccuWeather forecast, I'm meteorologist Jason Caterina for News Talk 1480. 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
17: Always great when we have the opportunity to have a fantastic Pro Football Hall of Famer in studio, and Roger Worley. I compare this kind of to the second half of the Major League Baseball season. I mean, think about it. If the Pro Football Hall of Fame Festival and game were the All-Star break, then this is the second half, and it's great to be up and running with more Pro Football Hall of Famers. Means football is right around the corner, and that means the Ohio State Buckeyes get rolling on September 5th. They open up at home with Ball State. Quarterback Julian Sand named captain of the Buckeyes earlier today, and he spoke to members of the media in Columbus.
18: It means so much to me to be a captain. You know, the history and the tradition of this program, and you know, I really just can't put it into words that my teammates, you know, selected me and the six others, because, you know, it's truly a great honor.
19: Julian, you worked pretty hard to prove yourself as a leader this offseason. To have that confirmed with the vote, did that kind of confirm to you that the things that you did to become a better leader kind of paid off for you?
18: Yeah, I mean, I think, you know, it was obviously a great honor that they selected me. But, you know, we have other leaders on this team that, you know, weren't selected as captains, and they're still leaders in their own right. They're still going to keep pushing and keep leading in their own way.
19: Yeah, you're a quarterback, so quarterbacks are usually leaders anyway, just by ipso facto, right? But does this add more, I guess, volume to your voice, for one another way of putting it?
18: I mean, you know, I don't think it does. I think, you know, just continue to be the leader that, you know, you've been working on and still growing in that area and still trying to improve and get better.
19: About the fact that this time a year ago you were trying to win a job and have a year under your belt, it was easier to lead.
18: Yeah, I think it is a little bit easier just to have experience. You know, and, you know, having a veteran group around me, having a veteran offensive line that, you know, we know each other very well. The receiver room, you know, having an offensive group that we know each other very well, it is a little bit easier, but you still have to, you know, get out of your comfort zone and, you know, what can I do more to improve as a leader.
19: Julian asked about Austin Saravel, how much confidence you have in him at guard versus tackle, and also Ian Moore, obviously.
18: Yeah, I mean, a ton of confidence in both those guys. You know, they play a lot of ball for us, and, you know, the five that are out there, I have a ton of confidence in them.
20: There's seven of them. What do you think about seven of you being captains, and you guys do things together as captains? How does that work?
18: Yeah, I think it's, you know, very, very cool to have seven guys up there. And it shows how much leadership we do have on this team. And, you know, it's been a great group, and love being a part of that group, being a part of these guys.
21: Julian, where would you say your understanding and depth of knowledge of the offense, like, where is that right now, maybe compared to where you were last year getting ready for the season?
18: Yeah, I think definitely just, you know, having the experience of last season, but then also having, you know, having the offseason to work with Coach Smith and, you know, just me in spring compared to me and now with, you know, the understanding of the offense has grown so much.
21: Even from spring?
18: Yeah, I think so.
21: Preseason in the summer.
18: Yeah, yeah, I think so. I mean, when preseason camp is so valuable to that type of thing, you know, to get a better understanding of the offense with the players that we have. So it's been great.
22: So I've always known that he was going to be a good player here, and, you know, he did a great job for us last year, and, you know, super excited for him, and just we have a ton of confidence in him as a player.
23: How much freedom do you think you're going to have at the line of scrimmage this year in comparison to what you had last year?
18: I think we'll do a good amount of stuff at the line of scrimmage. You know, Coach Smith is, he's obviously a very bright offensive mind and somebody who, you know, puts a lot on the quarterback's plate. So it's been fun to work with him.
23: Do you want to have that?
18: Like, I think, you know, as a quarterback, you want to be in charge. You want to be able to make the checks and get us in the right play. And so it's been a ton of fun.
24: Julian, how would you
0: describe the language of an Arthur Smith offense?
22: Yeah, it's definitely a little bit more wordy than last season. But you know, that's what it's like at the next level. So it's been great to have that and challenge our offense.
0: When did you realize that this team had a pretty unique chemistry?
22: Yeah, I think we were building that. You know, we built that in the spring, and then in the summer we were just trying to keep building it. And

0: you know, I think we're at a good chemistry right now. It's only going to grow throughout the season.
1: Julie, we've heard some of your defensive teammates talk about going against the offense in practice, and that you guys can show a look and then do like a bunch of different things out of that. Like people have talked about like plays on plays on plays kind of thing. Like, what does that mean? How could this offense make it difficult for opposing defenses, do you think?
0: Yeah, I think, you know, it's just, it's tough on defenses to, you know, communicate. We create stress for them.
2: Who do you build the most confidence with, or the most chemistry with, besides Jeremiah?
0: Yeah, I think, you know, me and Jeremiah and Brandon have always, you know, had a lot of chemistry just because of last season playing together, and, you know, those guys get a ton of targets last season. So I think, you know, building that chemistry with Devin and then with Chris and Brock has been great to kind of build that. And with the tight end room, it's been a lot of fun. I mean, you know, I've known Bennett for a long time, you know, but having like the new guys like Mason, Hunter, have those guys come in at tight end and build that chemistry has been great too.
3: What you mentioned earlier, getting out of your comfort zone, how'd you do that, or what sort of things did you do?
0: You know, I think just, you know, Coach Mick kind of pushed a lot of the leaders this offseason, just kind of, you know, what more can I do as a leader? And, you know, I think we rose to the challenge.
4: Two more guys.
5: It seems like Phillip's starting to get better at receiver there. What did you see from Phillip?
0: Yeah, Phillip and Des, I've done a great job. They had a great camp. You know, they're both really good players and somebody who I have a lot of confidence in at playing quarterback. And, you know, they run great routes. They block for us, and, you know, they always know what they're doing on the field. So it's been fun to have those guys.
6: Julian, what makes Brock Boyd so QB friendly as a route runner?
0: Sorry, what was it?
6: What makes Brock Boyd so quarterback friendly as a route runner?
0: Yeah, I think, you know, he's somebody who knows the ins and outs of the zone, can win versus man coverage, and just a guy that, you know, he's always seeming to find himself to be open.
7: Julian, what makes you have a guy at center who's been around for so long? How does having him ease your calm you when you have a guy who's so experienced?
0: Yeah, I think I definitely like appreciated it a ton last year. You know, being my first year as a starter, having a veteran at center like that was amazing to have. And then to have me and Carson back this year, just the chemistry that we have, it's, you know, we kind of know what each other is thinking of the line of scrimmage and get on the same page very quickly. And there doesn't need to be a ton of communication because, you know, we're very in sync.
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10: From News Talk 1480 WHBC, not long after cutting the ribbon for a Stark Parks bridge over Sandy Creek in Minerva, the Park District learned they were getting a $2 million ODOT Highway Safety Improvement Program grant to extend the trail from Minerva's Municipal Park up to an existing section of the Nickel Plate Trail.
11: Bridging over top of 183 so we can connect that existing trail for that Nickel Plate section of trail down to Minerva itself.
10: Stark Parks Executive Director Dan Meglin, that existing trail runs from 183 to Baird Avenue Southeast. Canton Police Department preparing for another Citizens Academy. The five-session academy introduces residents to police work. Starts on September the 28th. More at WHBC.com. And a near-total lunar eclipse happening later tonight through tomorrow morning. The Earth will start to cover the moon, should see it all across Ohio, starting about 10:30, peaks at about 12:15 in the morning. AccuWeather says tonight, partly cloudy, the upper 50s. Tomorrow, partly sunny, the upper 70s. Jim Michaels, WHBC News.
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8: Here's your AccuWeather forecast. This afternoon, expect a mix of clouds and sun with a chance of a thunder shower in some areas. The temperature will reach 80 degrees. Tonight, the sky will be lit by the moon with a low of 58. Tomorrow will bring a blend of sunshine and clouds along with a passing morning shower and a few thunderstorms in the afternoon. The high will be 78. Tomorrow night will be mostly clear with a low of 55. Looking ahead to Saturday, anticipate partly sunny skies and a high of 81. With the AccuWeather forecast, I'm meteorologist Jason Caterina for News Talk 1480 WHBC.
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10: Hour number two of three tonight. We're taking you up until 6 p.m. And that time, they're going to give you a pregame for the Cleveland Browns game, taking on the New England Patriots. 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
11: Yeah, they're out there looking for cars, and we're going to tell you all about it tomorrow. 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
10: 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Youngstown Ursuline at Louisville.
11: Yeah, so those are the games we'll be featuring. And then, of course, we'll wrap everything up on the postgame show with Brian Novak here at WHBC. And then, again, Saturday morning on the huddle, I will be joining John Bozica Saturday morning from Greeny Sports Cards event in Medina. So I'll be doing my show live on the Saturday morning huddle on Facebook and YouTube from 10 to 11 a.m. with Oppa and some of the coaches and players.
10: So far on the program, we've talked a lot about football.
11: Yep.
10: And that includes high school football, and we just gave you the lineup of games that we're going to have this weekend. We haven't talked about the good news, the Cleveland Guardians, the red-hot Cleveland Guardians. Oh, yeah, there it is. Been waiting all season long for another 7-game winning streak. Do you realize this is the second one? But the first one was so long ago, you forget about it.
11: I thought it was last year, man, to be honest with you.
10: This has been the weirdest roller coaster of a ride baseball season I can ever remember. Now, you might look at it and say, okay, well, you took care of it as you beat some teams, some really bad teams that you normally should. But this is the way the Guardians have been playing.
11: Yeah.
10: You wouldn't be shocked if they came back from a 6-game road trip

0: .500 or worse, I never expected them to sweep them all.
1: That's what you're supposed to do to bad teams, though. And these were two horrible teams.
0: But weren't we one of those bad teams?
1: Oh, yeah, we were for that stretch.
0: See, that's my point.
1: Yeah.
0: So now when you look at this team, and it seems like they're maybe peaking at the right time. And we had Bobby DiBiasio on yesterday.
1: Mm-hmm.
0: The first question out of my mouth was this. Can you ever remember, and I'll ask you the same question since you're here, a Guardians team poised to make a season run at the playoffs led by so many rookies, so many young rookies at that?
1: I would have to go back and look. And this is the only thing that popped into my head. When they had the blueprint for success, and what that was when they traded Joe Carter and they got Carlos Baerga and Sandy Alomar, and they traded Tobenzie for Kenny Lofton, and then they had young guys coming up. But they weren't contenders their first or second year, right? 92, 93. 94, the strike year, okay, they would have made the playoffs or would have been close to making a play, and then 95, they did. So that's the only thing that came to mind when you mentioned this earlier when we were off the air.
0: Well, because I look at it and say, okay, things are different now in Major League Baseball because we're seeing a lot more, I don't want to call it a youth movement, but it seems as though teams are starting to move up the top picks into the big leagues a lot sooner than later.
1: Right.
0: We used to see it so much later. I mean, a guy would get drafted, you wouldn't even know he got drafted for most of the time. And now all of a sudden, you're seeing these first round and, you know, number one overall draft picks make it to the bigs, but I can't ever remember a Parker Messick, a rookie, a young rookie, a Travis Bazana, a rookie, a young rookie, a Chase DeLotter. I mean, the list goes on, and yet here's a team that's two games over .500. They're, what is it, two games out of first place now? They pick up a half game?
1: All right, here's the tail of the tape. They're two games up on Texas for the third wild card spot. They're 2.5 back of the White Sox in the AL Central. They have 28 games remaining in the season.
0: And yet there's only six teams in the American League that are .500 or better.
1: How about that?
0: So it tells you that they're doing something right, and it tells you that they are one of the better teams in the American League.
1: Mm-hmm.
0: They just are.
1: In the American League, yes. Yeah. The National League's much better from top to bottom, right? But in the American League, and here's the thing. And I had them dead and buried 5-0 the other night. They're losing to the Angels. What I didn't take into consideration was they were playing the Angels. So that bullpen is one of the worst in all of Major League Baseball. So it enabled them to come back. But JT, through those first two innings the other night, they looked like the Bad News Bears. They couldn't hit. They couldn't pitch. They couldn't field. They couldn't catch. They couldn't do anything right.
0: Well, the one thing they always do right, seemingly, is pitch. And when Gavin Williams, your ace, goes 1 1/3 innings and gives up 5 runs, you're going to think it's lights out.
1: Right.
0: So the last two games in Anaheim, or is it L.A.? They're the L.A. Angels, but I think they still play in Anaheim.
1: Okay, whatever.
0: Who knows? The difference is this. You're down 8 runs.
1: Yeah. 5-0, 3-0. Yeah.
0: Yes. And played guards ball and able to come back, win games late. And you're right. The Angels have one of the worst bullpens, and they made a comment yesterday's game that none of the guys in their bullpen started off the season on the major league roster.
1: Really?
0: So you're basically beating a minor league team, and you're right.
1: Wow.
0: You should take care of the teams that on paper you should. But that's not the way the season had gone.
1: Right.
0: But that's the way it's going. So it takes me back to a team that's peaking, hopefully, at the right time. Now, the problem is this. A couple of years ago when they had that long win streak, it wasn't enough, and it was too early then late. In other words, you want to win 7 games now, or do you want to win them towards the end of the year? There's still 28 games to go.
1: There is, but that means if you believe in experience, right, that they should be able to run down the White Sox.
0: I believe you got to be cruel to be kind. Ever since we adopted a new fight song, they've only lost one time.
1: Nick Lowe's been lights out.
0: That's all we needed. Who is it? Lou Holtz. Don't you need?

0: Song right there.
1: Yeah.
0: Rudy didn't exist.
1: He was offsides too, by
0: cheaters.
1: The way.
0: Liars.
1: Rudy was offsides.
0: Rudy. Let me in, coach. No, you stink.
1: Coach, I'm not going to play.
0: Coach.
1: You should play Rudy here
0: yes.
1: in my jersey.
0: Rudy. Rudy. Never happened.
1: Coach, I'm not going to play unless you play Rudy. Here's
0: yeah.
1: my jersey.
0: Yeah.
2: Rudy. Rudy. Rudy. Rudy.
0: Dan Devine, right?
1: Bull
0: Dan Devine's
1: yeah.
0: coach?
1: Yeah.
0: You think Joe Namath went up to Dan Devine and said, put Rudy in?
1: Yeah.
0: Ain't no way.
1: Oh, God.
3: What?
4: That I was somebody.
5: Oh, you are so full of crap.
6: Notre Dame, our mother.
0: Fiction. Fiction.
1: That's the most beautiful thing these eyes have ever seen.
0: Terrible.
1: Rudy's dad.
0: Jeez,
1: so what's
0: terrible.
1: What's worse? What's
0: what?
1: Worse?
0: Right.
1: Okay, let's do this.
0: Mm-hmm.
1: What's worse? I think I'm close, right, on his the line there in the movie Rudy, his dad says. I think I'm close.
7: That's the most beautiful thing these eyes have ever seen.
1: Hey, Dad.
0: Oh, terrible.
1: You want to have a catch?
0: Yeah, you know I don't like Rudy. You know I don't like Rudy.
1: So
0: but I hate that line. Nobody's ever said that in their life.
1: So which one's worse?
0: Hey, Dad, want to have a catch.
1: Okay, all right. So
0: thank you. Now I have a movie that I can't stand more than Rudy now. Field of Dreams.
8: Super Bowl
0: I still like
8: years
0: Field of Dreams.
8: Has been baseball.
9: If he'll build it, he will come.
10: Hey, Dad?
0: Liar.
10: You want to have a catch?
0: No!
1: Sure, son.
0: Go cry in the cornfield. Get out of here.
1: What was that horror movie? Something kids.
0: I do like Field of Dreams. You know why?
1: Why?
0: Ray Liotta's in that movie.
1: Oh.
0: Karen. Karen.
10: I want to see it.
11: But you're not invited.
10: Not invited?
0: You're not
10: what do you
0: invited?
10: Mean I'm not invited?
0: Get
10: That's
0: out.
10: My corn out there. You guys are guests in my corn.
0: Yeah, go cry in the cornfield. We needed that money, Karen.
10: No.
1: Kids of the corn.
0: We needed that money.
1: The corn kids. Yeah.
0: That's right.
1: Ray Liotta. Still haven't watched that movie all the way through.
0: Is Ray Liotta going to go to the, what's the con? What's the,
1: Comic? No, Ray's not with us anymore.
0: Oh, that's right.
1: Yeah,
11: as
1: Ray passed
11: as I
1: away.
11: Can remember, I always wanted to be a gangster. And then there was Pete the Killer, who was Sally Balls' brother.
12: Wait, took care of that thing for
11: and Mikey Francesi.
12: Oh, that guy, yeah, I want to see him.
11: And Jimmy Two Times, who got that nickname because he said everything twice, like...
13: I'm going to go get the papers, get the papers.
10: That was worth $60,000. I need that money. That's all we got.
14: What was I supposed to do?
10: Karen!
14: They were in everything.
10: That's all the money that we had, Karen. I was dependent on that. Why did you do that?
14: I had Karen.
0: So what's the con? What's the Gianni Russo con? What's that called?
1: Paisan Con. Yes.
0: Yeah, he can't be there. God, I forgot he passed away.
1: He passed away. Yeah. Do you remember him in Silence of the Lambs? One of the Silence of the Lambs movies.
0: Ray Liotta.
1: Yes, he was a cop in one of the movies,
0: no.
1: And Hannibal Lecter.
15: One of the sequels, yeah.
1: Yeah, Hannibal
0: really?
1: Lecter has him for dinner.
0: Oh, man.
1: Yeah.
0: So what do you expect tonight from the Browns?
1: Yeah, you know what?
0: Well, we wasted enough time not talking any football. I mean, should we even worry about the Browns tonight because,
1: no.
0: A, of what's going on with this? You know, I was thinking about the Deshaun Watson thing over the last 24 hours or so because
1: yeah.
0: it was nice to not have to talk about it yesterday. I only had a half-hour show in preparation of a day baseball game. Deshaun Watson, is this more or less, and I understand everything that he went through emotionally.
1: Right.
0: And we were here for your emotional rescue the day before yesterday where we played the Rolling Stones. But the more I think about it, the more this is a love of Shedeur Sanders versus a hatred
1: yeah.
0: of Deshaun Watson. And follow me on this one.
1: Both quarterbacks stink.
0: Yeah, but exactly. I totally agree with that. But the thing is, they booed Dylan Gabriel as well. Now, I understand you don't want to ever cheer for a guy that's down and injured. And you mentioned the other day they did it when Tim Couch got hurt because they just didn't really understand how bad that whole team was. But this dude is bad as a quarterback, and I don't believe he's got it left. I don't think there's anything left in that arm. You're seeing every time he throws an incomplete pass, it's over-exaggerated. There are a lot of quarterbacks that throw incomplete passes. But every time Deshaun Watson throws one incomplete, he's going to get booed. So whether or not they come back and he's still the starter after the two games on the road when they open up the season, he's going to get booed.
1: I don't think he's going to be unless they're 2-0. No, let me rephrase. If they come back 0-2, I don't see how you can play Deshaun Watson in game 3, the first home game.

0: I just don't. Don't see it. Now, I think we're not giving them enough credit for starting Deshaun Watson, because I think you can start Deshaun Watson, bench him, and go to Shedeur Sanders, but you can't start Shedeur Sanders, bench him, and go to Deshaun Watson.
1: That's interesting.
0: Right? I think this works out perfect, because look, okay, we gave the veteran the chance. Well, he's going to go on the road. He's going to play at Jacksonville. Yeah. He's going to go on the road, play at Tampa Bay. And if he comes back 1-1, 2-0, he's proven them right. Yeah. If he comes back 0-2, you bench him and you play Shedeur Sanders.
1: Because this is not about a lousy performance against the Buffalo Bills. They all played lousy.
0: Right.
1: Didn't matter who was the quarterback, but they were booing him and he didn't understand it. And then, of course, he got emotional talking about when he got
0: cheered
1: off the field. Yeah, but he should have never gotten cheered off the field. But you're right. Yeah. Yeah. Look. This is America. We're all entitled to our opinions, and we're all entitled to have our own emotions. And if that's the way he feels, fine. Should he have said it in a press conference? Probably not. Clearer heads have prevailed. And I've listened to a lot of these high school kids give sideline interviews that have been more mature than what I heard from Deshaun Watson.
0: But here's the thing. I remember when Tim Couch got cheered when they took him off the field when he got a concussion against the Ravens.
1: Mm-hmm.
0: And they let him speak afterwards, and the same thing happened. He should have never been able to speak after getting a concussion. Now, Deshaun wasn't hurt physically. He was hurt mentally.
1: Correct.
0: Right? After that game the other day. So, he apologized. I think it was scripted for him. This is what to say. I think what you heard from him originally is how he felt.
1: Mm-hmm.
0: Maybe he was trying to get cut. Maybe he was trying to, get out of Cleveland somehow.
1: Of course
0: somehow,
1: he wants to get cut, but because if he gets cut, they have to pay him over $120 million. But the thing is, I look at this, and the perception of Deshaun Watson is, even if he would win a Super Bowl, they'd boo him. The guy can't win. I mean, he's in a situation where you're just not going to be able to win. If he threw for 500 yards and threw two incompletions and an interception, he would get booed. We saw it in Jameis Winston a couple of years ago. Threw for 500 yards, and they loved it because guess what? He was great at the podium. They lost that game.
0: Right, right. And it does matter, right? Perception matters. How you answer questions matters.
1: If this dude throws for 300 yards in two games and they come back 0-2, the first incomplete pass, I don't know that I'm watching it.
0: Okay, all right.
1: There's going to be all backups.
0: You know what I do want to...
1: They cut Cedric Tillman today.
0: Yes, they did cut Ced. Thank goodness. You got better receivers now. Concepcion, Boston, Boyd,
1: he's
0: and
1: a third
0: Jerry
1: round
0: Judy.
1: Pick. Yeah. He's a third-round wasted pick.
0: I know, but hey, at least they're admitting their mistake, and you're letting the guys that can play, play.
1: Well, it tells you they didn't try to trade him.
0: Well, no, maybe they did. No takers.
1: Mm.
0: Here's what I was. I want to. Taylor Green. What's the Taylor Swift? What's the guy's?
1: Taylor.
0: Okay. I'm going to watch to see just what he looks like. Threes against threes. Because I know what Dylan Gabriel is. Look, he's tiny.
2: Kind of looks like a baby.
1: There's a huge difference.
0: I'm going to eat you.
1: We never heard of Taylor Green until the Browns drafted him. We knew about Dylan Gabriel.
0: Right, yeah. So
1: Dylan Gabriel had a pretty decent collegiate career.
0: He did, yeah. So did Marcus Mariota. He won the Heisman Trophy, and he's nothing but a backup.
1: I'd take him.
0: As a backup, probably, yeah.
1: I might take him as my starter if he were here.
0: Oh, on this team, maybe, but he's hurt, I think. So he's not available.
1: I didn't know he's hurt.
0: I thought he got hurt again.
1: I don't think so.
0: Or maybe that was an old quarterback thing I watched on HBO. Maybe it was another time he got hurt. I'll be watching a little bit, and I'll probably do a Riding with the Roadman post-game show with the Browns because everybody wants to talk about it. So, yeah, you know what? I take that back. We're done at 6. I got back from Pittsburgh, and I got to tell you about my trip to Pittsburgh in a second here. But I got to give love to the guards because when they were down 5-0 the other night, I had them dead and buried, and they came. Mm-hmm. So I apologized on social media. Now I'm doing it on the radio. I'm sorry for thinking that game was over the other night and you had no chance of winning that game or winning the World Series. Now they're back in the race and everything. So my apologies to the Guardians. And then the last 28, I will not say they have no chance of winning a game or making the playoffs again until the season is over.
1: You're not the only one that said that. We talked about it yesterday in a game that was so late in the evening that I couldn't even stay up and watch it. And when they were down 5-0, I kind of like was in and out of consciousness, sleeping.
0: Right.
1: Woke up because Matt Underwood, I had it on TV, was screaming. They tie it up.
0: Yeah.
1: But in true guards fashion, the bottom of that inning, they give up a solo shot.
0: Sure
1: now it's 6-5. Late in the

0: game. And I'm like, okay, it's over with. Dude, I didn't find out until yesterday morning at 10 a.m. because I didn't look at the scores. I have the app on my phone, didn't look at that, didn't watch SportsCenter. It was about 10:30. Buddy of mine comes up to me at the gym. He goes, how about the Guardians going 6-0? And I go, they didn't win last night. They couldn't have won that game. And then I look it up. I'm like, yep. Are you kidding me? They win it in 10?
1: Yeah. How about that?
0: 8-6. Now, make matters worse, you're thinking, okay, it's a day game yesterday. It's a getaway game. Mm-hmm. And who knows what's going to happen. And two of your better pitchers both laid eggs. Joey Cantillo had a bad inning, gives up a couple of runs. The day before, your ace gives up 5. You're down 3-0 yesterday. Let's just get out of Dodge and come home.
1: Not them.
0: They fought 28 outs, right?
1: How about that? 27.
0: 27 outs.
1: Yeah.
0: So it's,
2: or if you go extra innings, it's 30
0: yeah.
2: outs. Yeah, at least 30 outs. So, yeah, kudos to them. So I'm not going to doubt them. Okay, Stephen Vogt, as much as he drives me nuts sometime with his positivity of everything, no matter what the score is, hey, two-time manager of the year, they're the third wild card team right now and only 2.5 games out of first place with 28 left.
0: I'm not going to say you can't still doubt the guy, but the rotating lineup, you have to imagine, you look at the team and say, okay, you're 2 games above 500, but what if you didn't rotate it? What if you kept it the same? Maybe you'd be 5 or 6 games above 500. It's nice to say that they still have a fighting mentality, and he's got the young team pointed in the right direction. And as Bobby DiBiasio said yesterday, sometimes older managers like veteran players. Well, it seems as though, obviously, Stephen Vogt loves the younger player. Every moment's a teachable moment, and he gets them working in the right direction.
2: Dude, Steven Kwan is on fire, dude.
0: Dude, I have numbers on him.
2: 5 for 5 in a game. When he couldn't get a hit, he went like 1 for 21 or something.
0: In May 3rd, he was batting 196.
2: Okay.
0: After last night's game, he's now batting 275. He's hitting 377 over the last 45 games.
2: Damn.
0: All he does is get on base.
2: That's it. And he had a game or an RBI the other night, right?
0: Mm-hmm. Would have had 2, but the ball went over the fence.
2: Yeah, the ground rule double.
0: Yep.
2: But yeah, kudos to him and Travis Bazzana doing what you have to do, sack flies to drive in runs, chase the lotter, pinch hit.
0: Yeah.
2: I'll tell you what, Joe Adell, that's maybe they finally have that outfielder with some pop from the right side.
0: I'll tell you who else. And he's nice in the field and at the plate. Oh. He's starting to come around with his bat. Angel Martinez.
2: Okay.
0: He made 2 great catches in the outfield.
2: He saved the game the other night.
0: He had another
2: the bottom of the 8th, right?
0: Yes. That was against Mike Trout,
2: yeah,
0: who was not injured for a change.
2: He played, actually.
0: And he had another diving stab in left field. So, I mean, obviously, you're not losing as much in left field because, you know, as I doubted it early on, now he's obviously comfortable in left.
2: Yep.
0: I'm still not crazy, though, about Kwan in center field. I'll never get used to that.
2: I'm telling you, man, get used to it till next year when Travis Bazzana's playing center field so Haynau can play second base.
0: Haynau's a good infielder, man. He played the hot corner, too, over the weekend.
2: Dude, we have 2 of the more funner names. Funner? Is that a word?
0: Haynau.
2: Haynau and Yoo-Hoo. We've got Yoo-Hoo, the relief pitcher, and Haynau, the second baseman.
0: I have a new fight song for Haynau.
2: What's that?
0: Haynau, you're a rock star.
2: Get your game on, get paid all that.
3: Haynau.
2: That's my guy, Smash Mouth, the Roadman song.
0: Haynau.
2: Yeah, I like it. I like it. Bobby, I like it. I like it. I like it. I like it. So, all right, let's get a break in right now, JT. When we come back, I've been off the last couple of days. Took a trip to Pittsburgh. I got to tell you about my journey to the Steel City. It is something I've been going back how many years? I'm 62. Been out here since 82, right? And I have no idea where my GPS took me through to get to Pittsburgh. I trusted my GPS, and I will never do that again. Where do you hear this?
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6: From News Talk 1480 WHBC, a safety note from the city of Canton. The sidewalk on the east side of Harrison Avenue Southwest underneath the railroad bridge between Navarre and Danner Roads closed. There's fallen debris there. And today through Sunday, the R.J. Corman crossings on Route 212 in Beach City closed for repairs. A 44-year-old Minerva man on trial in Ravenna in connection with the 2024 traffic deaths of 2 80-year-old Rootstown men. Prosecutors allege that Matthew Simmons was under the influence of drugs when his Lincoln MKS hit an SUV head-on along Route 4.

0: 44 in Rootstown back in October of 2024. The 28-year-old Canal Fulton man was killed in a motorcycle minivan crash in Medina County yesterday morning. State Patrol says Nathaniel Evans was struck by the van along Route 18 in northeast Medina County. Troopers say the van failed to yield from a side road. AccuWeather says tonight partly cloudy, the upper 50s. Tomorrow partly sunny, the upper 70s. Jim Michaels, WHBC News.
1: Best burger char-broiled in North Canton starts with a patty. Hand-seasoned, seared over a char-broiled flame to capture that one-of-a-kind backyard flavor. 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It's a fan favorite. 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

0: So whenever we play this song now, what do we think of? Chase the Lotta, right? Not me anymore. Nope. Not after what I went through driving to Pittsburgh the last few days. I've been driving back and forth from Ohio to Pittsburgh since I was a freshman in 1982 at Baldwin Wallace College. It was a college back then.
1: Easy drive.
0: All right. Real simple. Jump on the turnpike, yep. Get off exit 5 on the PA turnpike.
1: Right.
0: 2 minutes away from my home.
1: We would take Route 62, go through Alliance, and then Salem, and then, you know, the
0: For me, it was in Broadview Heights, jump on the turnpike, and right? So I'm like, okay, I can do that. Let me ask my GPS system, okay, to find me the shortest route. That was my question. Mm-hmm. GPS, get me the shortest route to this address to go see my sister, right? So I put it in there. I'm like, all right, I'm going to trust the GPS system. I have never in my life driven through West Virginia to get to Springdale or Aspen Mall or Cheswick, Pennsylvania, anywhere close to where I live. I did in the last couple of days. It took me through West Virginia. Mm-hmm. I have no idea how or why. And I knew I was approaching West Virginia when I see a sign, Mountaineer Racetrack.
1: Did you go through Newell, West Virginia? Or is it Newell, PA?
0: I don't know what it was.
1: It's West Virginia. Newell, West Virginia. The mountain.
0: Yeah, so I guess I did. Right? So I'm looking at that, and I'm going, wait, that's the one JT always loses money at, the track.
1: I've won there.
0: Have you? Okay.
1: Yes.
0: I'm sorry. Ernie Abood, that's where he loses money.
1: No, he goes to Thistledown when he gives a deposit. Get it straight.
0: So I'm driving by, and then I go over this bridge, and what's it say?
1: No bridge.
0: Welcome to West Virginia.
1: Yes.
0: And I'm like, what the am I doing in West Virginia? I'm trying to get to Aspinwall, Pennsylvania. So, country roads, dude, I was on some serious country roads to get to Pittsburgh. And I never, ever do I, when I go back to Pittsburgh, do I end up having to go through the Fort Pitt tunnels in Pittsburgh, or the tunnel, I should say. And usually, around the time I was driving, people are getting out of work, and was there a traffic jam? Of course there was a traffic jam. Did I have to take a leak really, really bad? Of course I did. Could I get off anywhere to take a leak? No. I almost thought I had to get some, the Dion diapers, the adult diapers. I was like, dude, I wish I had one of those on right now. I might not make it. Luckily, I made it through and stopped at a Wendy's. Our Wendy's High School Football Player of the Week. Tie that in there. Thank you. I used their restroom. Got through. And it took me what normally is at the most, 2 hours and 30-minute drive. Took me 3 hours and 35 minutes because it took me through freaking West Virginia.
1: Before you got to the Newell Bridge, did you happen to go through East Liverpool?
0: I did.
1: Do you know what's in East Liverpool?
0: No.
1: The Lou Holtz Museum.
0: Buffering fuckatash, really?
1: Yes.
0: So,
1: there he is. Remember that time he wore that neck brace?
0: No. But I did thaw a putty cat. I did. I took pictures of two exit ramp signs just for you.
1: All right.
0: Who was in the news from the San Francisco 49ers not too long ago?
1: Uncle Jed
0: York. Yep. And why? Because he was soliciting prostitution, allegedly, in where?
1: It was in the East Palestine.
0: There's the road sign. I was passing East Palestine.
1: Just happened to drive through, did you? Did you go to that trailer park?
0: As I was.
1: No wonder you went out of your way. Blame it on your GPS, will ya?
0: So as I was driving by, I saw it, and I'm like, that's Jed York. So as I'm driving, I'm trying to keep my eyes on the road. I'm looking to see if there are any trailer parks as I'm driving by anything. So I drove by.
1: Is the name of it Happy Acres?
0: Happy Ending, West Virginia. So I'm driving, and Brian, we're going long. I'm sorry. This is going to be longer than we thought. So I'm driving by, and I'm looking for the trailer parks and all. And I don't see that. What else did I drive by? Look at that. What's that say?
1: Moon.
0: Ray Moon has his own town named after him. Ray Moon. It is exit 57 off of 376 West. Ray Moon.
1: What state is this?
0: I'm not sure which one
1: Moon,
0: I was
1: West
0: in.
1: Virginia.
0: I don't know.
1: Shoot the moon at West Virginia.
0: If you get to the trailer parks, there's a lot of moon that'll
2: be
0: seen there.
2: Interstate 376 here in Pittsburgh.
0: Is that?
2: Pittsburgh Metro, yeah.
0: So I'm across the West Virginia border at that time.
2: Well away, yes.
0: Okay.
2: You're safe.
0: Because that's moon, okay? Yeah. I played a high school, was Mars. So we have a moon and a Mars in western Pennsylvania. How about that? So, yeah, a 2.5 hour trip took me through wild and wonderful. Welcome to West Virginia, across the bridge, past Mountaineer Racetrack. That was my trip. Fabulous. Thank goodness for Wendy's, their restroom, or I wouldn't have made it. I got to go get a burger on the way home.
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5: 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The world's most valuable company reporting blowout earnings that also came in well ahead of estimates and posted $96 billion in sales. NVIDIA stock rose 9%. Software stocks climbed on easing AI disruption fears, with Salesforce leading the charge. Its stock rose 23%. Salesforce topped analyst second quarter expectations and expanded its partnership with Anthropic. The Dow winners, Salesforce, NVIDIA, and Microsoft. The Dow decliners, United Health Group, McDonald's, and Home Depot. The Dow up 106 points. The Nasdaq higher by 411. S&P 500 up 55. That's your Fox Business Report. I'm Hillary Barsky, invested in you.
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19: Here's your AccuWeather forecast. This afternoon, expect a mix of clouds and sun with a chance of a thunder shower in some areas. The temperature will reach 80 degrees. Tonight, the sky will be lit by the moon with a low of 58. Tomorrow will bring a blend of sunshine and clouds along with a passing morning shower and a few thunderstorms in the afternoon. The high will be 78. Tomorrow night will be mostly clear with a low of 55. Looking ahead to Saturday, anticipate partly sunny skies and a high of 81. With the AccuWeather forecast, I'm meteorologist Jason Caterina for News Talk 1480 WHBC.
20: Here's your AccuWeather forecast this afternoon.
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0: And Elvin and the Chipmunks, they were part of the show here today. Welcome back. Glad to have you with us here on the, what day of the week is this? Thursday edition of the Kenny and JT show. Hey, shout out to Chad Bailey and everybody at Akron Auto Auction, a driving force in their industry for over 53 years. 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I hit contact, boom, it takes me right there. You put your name, your phone number, your email address, and send them that email, and they'll get back with you. 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You can follow him on greeniesportscards.com, on Twitter, on Instagram, on Facebook. He's on his own card channel now that he's doing with Big Play and everything. Steve Greenberg, better known as Greeny in the business, joining us today on the Kenny and JT Show. How are you, Greeny?
21: Hey, guys. I'm doing well. How are you?
0: Hey, great. Always good to talk with you, my friend, and looking forward to doing the Saturday morning huddle this Saturday morning, 10 a.m. in Medina at the Greeny's Big Collectors Convention once again. Tell everybody what's going on Friday and Saturday.
21: Yeah, we're back at the Medina Fairgrounds Friday, Saturday for the Medina County Collectors Fair. This is a show we love. It puts sports and pop culture together with, you know, the TCG Pokemon. We got some vinyl records are going to be there this time. We have
0: nice.
21: Comic books, 3D printing, and we have a baked goods. We have a lady that does some baked goods and some artists. So be really cool. Be really cool this time.
0: Greeny, I'm curious. You mentioned vinyl, and that's what's great about this event. You do all kind of different events. Some are just right. Ball cards. Other, it's just a Pokemon event. This is a combination right. along with others. So vinyl, can people, what are they going to be able to do? Bring vinyl to sell? Go there to buy vinyl? What's going to be happening with that?
21: Yeah, I mean, we have one vendor that does have vinyl. I'm assuming that they buy, and they're definitely selling. But, yeah, I would assume that you can bring some stuff there, and they can take a look at it and tell you what you got.
0: Yeah, because the last time you had the vinyl guy there, I bought a Jimmy Buffett album cover that I didn't have that I loved. And I've got that in my office and everything, so it's pretty. And I bought it just for the album cover, to hang up. The artwork. But this, man, I mean, if you've got – and they're coming back, aren't they, the phonograph?
1: Phonographs.
0: Yeah.
1: Sorry, Kenny's 90. Phonograph. The thing is, everything old is new again, including record albums, not phonographs.
0: And phonographs.
1: They don't play on 48. They play on 33 and a third.
0: 45.
21: He sits on a Davenport, too, I'm sure.
0: Yeah, in the lavatory. That's where I go from the lavatory to the Davenport, crank up my phonograph, and listen to vinyl records.
21: Fantastic. Well, listen, nostalgia is coming back, and that is what we like. A lot of stuff from the 80s and 90s are getting popular again, so it's really cool to see.
0: How about this one that a friend of ours is going to be part of? You ready for this, Greeny?
21: Yeah.
0: PaisanCon. It's about all the Italian movies and TV shows, and any Italian guy or gal, they can be featured in PaisanCon. How about that one?
21: That's interesting. Yeah, I'm interested in that.
0: Hey, if you're ever interested in getting an actor from the Godfather on, we have an offer you couldn't refuse.
21: We're in.
0: Okay. All right. Very good. Gianni Russo is his name. All right, Greeny, let's go to the collectibles, though, right now. Whenever we have you on, we want to know what's hot, what's not, what's the up-and-coming thing with this new rookie class for the NBA, the NFL draft. What are the hot cards? You were at the National not too long ago in Chicago. What's hot?
21: This is one of the greatest times of the year for cards. We're right on the cusp of football season, obviously both college and pro. We're staring down the MVP race in baseball. And, basketball and hockey will soon follow. So this is a good time if you're a prospector, that we like to call it, right?
0: Okay.
21: Is Tyler Shough going to be the guy down there in New Orleans? Who are going to be the hot guys that nobody's really talking about, right? Josh Allen, Patrick Mahomes. Who's going to come out? Is CJ Stroud's time again?
0: Right.
21: And then, of course, in the race in baseball, it's Ohtani and PCA, and, who's going to be the MVP there, and, rookies of the year. So people are buying those cards in anticipation of things.
1: All right, Greeny, I've got one for you because, as this pertains to not just only cards but memorabilia as well, in my man cave, I've got a couple of signed posters that are framed, Urban Meyer, Jim Tressel. I need a Ryan Day. What should I look for? Where should I look?
0: Listen to this, JT. Go ahead. Tell him, Greeny.
21: Yeah, Ryan Day he's on the cusp of being, in the talks with those guys. He does some signings. It's few and far between, but I know that he will have some coming up. So when he does, I will let you know.
0: Aren't you going?
1: Wait a minute.
0: What?
1: This sounds like it's going to be really expensive if he doesn't sign, though, right?
21: Well, it could be. I mean, listen, and I know where Kenny's going. We're going to have a big show in Columbus February. But we'll knock on wood to see if there's a way to get him to come there.
0: Awesome. Greeny, have you ever been to an Ohio State football game at the Shoe?
21: I have.
0: You have. All right. JT hosts a tailgate party down there at the Varsity Club. So if you're ever going down, let us know. Yeah. Oh, and you'll have a blast at this tailgate party that he hosts. It's awesome.
21: Yeah. I might be one of the bad luck charms.
0: Uh-oh.
21: But the last game I went to, they lost to Virginia Tech, but ended up winning the national championship.
1: That's right.
0: So,
1: it was there. So we used to be on Lane Avenue. We used to be at the Riverwatch. Yeah. We've since moved it. Do you remember they used to call it the Heine Gate?
21: I do.
1: The guys that I work for basically took over the Heine Gate because where they used to have that event, it was sold. The Holiday Inn was sold to the college. So that thing went away, but the guys that ran the party are the same people that I work for down there. So it's outstanding. And you're right, man. That was a really weird night, but it ended up being the greatest season ever.
21: Yeah, well, my Golden Flashes will be there September 19th, so maybe I'll take a trip down.
0: Hey, let me know. Maybe we'll do a roadie. We'll go there. Yeah. We'll go see JT and go watch Kent State make $1 million. How's that?
21: That's right.
1: Hey, Greedy, you know, that's funny. I mean, you talk about the Golden Flashes, and then the story that came out about the University of Akron auctioning off
21: an
1: opportunity to call the first series?
21: Unbelievable, right?
1: Unreal.
0: We need to get their coach on. We have to reach out and get him on to see what he thinks about it. How about this? Greeny, they did that here in high school at Northwest, but it's one play, right? Somebody right. bid at an auction, and you get to call one play. The whole series? That's crazy if it's what it is.
21: Yeah, this guy gets to help script the first drive of the game or something like that.
0: Wow.
21: I mean, there's going to be a fake punt, right?
0: You would think, right?
21: You have to.
0: Or a quadruple reverse or something like that.
1: Wait a minute. Kevin Stefanski's not calling this thing.
0: Steve Greenberg, our guest from Greeny Sports Cards. You can follow him on Twitter and Instagram. Tell everybody what you got going on, Greeny. You're all over the place now with shows and card shows and then TV recorded shows and everything.
21: Yeah, so, we have Medina again this weekend, the 28th, 29th. The next weekend, we are at Great Northern Mall on the west side of Cleveland, Friday, Saturday. That's Labor Day weekend. And then, you know, we have a host of shows going on throughout the rest of the year that's on our website, greenysportscards.com. And then every Tuesday night, Jeremy Levine and I host Greeny Sports Cards Live on our social channels, but it's on the Big Play Collectibles Network, which we are in the process of building up and creating some content and, you know, bringing a lot more awareness to this hobby/business that we all love.
0: We need to talk about getting Kenny's cards and collectibles on that channel, Greeny.
21: We're in. Yeah.
0: All right. Very good. How about this? How about we record one this Saturday morning, when I'm going to be doing the Saturday morning huddle with John Bazika. I'm going to do my portion from 10 to 11 from the Medina County Collectors Convention. I'll bring one of my boxes, my bins that I haven't opened that's been in my garage, and we'll film one and do one there at your event on Saturday morning. How's that?
21: That's perfect. Our guy Drew will be there, so we can make a great video out of that. I can't wait to really see what you have in this box.
0: Dude, it's been so much fun finding things I forgot I had. I've done 4 episodes now, and for everybody out there, you don't know what I'm talking about. I created a YouTube channel. Anybody can do it, right? You just got to know how to do it. Kenny's Cards and Collectibles on YouTube. So I'll ask you, go there, subscribe, and then you can watch these episodes where I literally go in my garage, grab a bin, a box, a garbage bag, a duffel bag, whatever, that I put stored away years ago and forgot what's in these things. And then I open them up and decide what I want to keep and what I want to sell. So I'll bring one to open up at your show Saturday morning in Medina. Perfect. And I'm going to bring some of the things that I said I would sell as well, Greeny. And then what we can do is take a picture of it and let everybody know if they want to buy it. They can come to your show on Saturday and possibly buy some of that stuff.
21: That's perfect. I can't look forward to that.
0: Yeah, it's going to be a lot of fun. What are the days and times again for people that want to come to the event, both Friday and Saturday, Greeny?
21: Yeah, so this Friday, tomorrow, August 28th, my dad's birthday, by the way, we will be there 2 p.m. to 7 p.m.
0: Okay.
21: And then Saturday we'll be there 9 a.m. to 4 p.m. So, there's a couple food trucks there. We have an ice cream truck, Sigmund's coffee trailer. So we have a lot of stuff there. You know, if you want to just come hang out and grab an ice cream cone and walk around the show, you can do that.
0: Yeah, a lot of cool things. I bought a Travis Pezzana autograph card there earlier this year when you had it in Medina. So a lot of fun, a lot of vendors, a lot of different things. I'm actually going to be bringing some Pokemon stuff too, Greeny, because I know there's going to be a lot of Pokemon people there, right?
21: There will. There will be a lot of Pokemon there, a lot of that TCG. So, as well as, again, the sports cards, but predominantly TCG, so there will be a lot there. People will love that.
0: You're going to have to point me out to somebody you trust that's a Pokemon guy or gal that you deal with. Because on my Luddix app, okay, Greeny, and I know every app's different, and the pricing is subjective and all that, but according to my Luddix app, 19 cards that I have are worth $600.
21: Could be. So, we like the Luddix guys. Brian Ludden's a good friend of mine. They do a good job there.
0: Yeah, so I've got all these things put away in my app, so I'll be looking to wheel and deal with some Pokemon stuff and some Ripping with the Roadman stuff. We'll do one of those and Ripping with Greeny. We'll have a lot of fun. We always do at your events, Greeny. So looking forward to being with you again and the whole team this Friday and Saturday in Medina. GreenySportsCards.com for all the details, right?
21: That's it. It's that simple. GreenySportsCards.com. We have our show calendar. We're starting to get our calendar out for next year. So a lot of things in the works, and hopefully Kenny's Cards and Collectibles is a part of it.
0: Yeah, looking forward to that, Greeny. Hey, tell Dad happy birthday from me and JT. We appreciate everything he did with us a while back with Giannino's and all that, and looking forward to seeing him maybe this weekend as well.
21: Perfect. Listen, I appreciate it, guys. You're the best.
0: Oh, wait, one more thing. I'm sorry. I almost forgot.
21: I'm here.
0: I'm looking at it. Yeah. You're going to be involved a little bit with Primetime Sports and Framing here in Canton, too, aren't you, Greeny?
21: Yeah. They have a store in Belden Village. They have one in Great Northern Mall, and they're going to bring autographers to our show. So I know next weekend at Great Northern Mall, there's going to be Kirk Gibson, Ron Say, Steve Garvey. Spencer Fano is going to have his first appearance.
0: Nice.
21: And the guy we drafted from Toledo, I think he's going to be there too.
0: Okay.
21: And Braylon Edwards. We all remember Braylon Edwards.
0: Hey, Braylon Edwards had one of the greatest wide receiver seasons in Cleveland Browns history. It was only 1 year, but it was a hell of a season. So number 17, Michigan fans, show up, get your Michigan stuff signed, or Browns fans, you can get that there. So, Primetime Sports and Framing going to bring some autograph people. Greeny's always growing his shows to make them the best out there.
21: We have a lot in the works with Primetime coming up, so stay tuned for that. That should be really fun.
0: Looking forward to it. Greeny, I'll see you this weekend, bud. Thanks.
21: You got it. Thanks, JT.
1: Yep, you got it.
0: There is Steve Greenberg, better known as Greeny in the business. GreenySportsCards. Dude, it's blowing up. This collectible stuff and cards right now, huge. It's huge. It's the hugest it's ever been because I'm involved. So come check it out tomorrow, Saturday, in Medina, and I'll be there probably from 8 a.m. Saturday morning to 5 p.m. Doors open at 9. I do my show Saturday morning huddle with John Pazika from 10 to 11, and then we'll do Ripping with a Roadman, Kenny's Cards and Collectibles, all that good stuff. So come hang out with us.
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4: From News Talk 1480 WHBC, a Canton-based company playing a big role in the country's defense. In fact, U.S. Army leaders were in town yesterday to help commission three new pieces of equipment supporting Metallus and its production of artillery munitions. The Army providing nearly $100 million for the equipment. Metallus has made the steel that goes into artillery shells for 30 years. With two data centers coming to Canton and no doubt more being planned, Canton City Public Health's on the emissions end of the various impacts those centers will have on the community. Health Commissioner Amanda Archer says each facility will operate with an air pollution control permit, and that permit will spell out an emissions list.
22: An allowable amount of pollutants that they can put in the air. And that's all based on industry standards, and it's all based on what is protective of human health.
4: AAA average price for gasoline, $3.95 in Canton Massillon this morning, down 3.5 cents since yesterday. Diesel still up there, averaging $5.78. AccuWeather says tonight partly cloudy, the upper 50s. Tomorrow partly sunny, the upper 70s. Jim Michaels, WHBC News.
23: 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September corn's closing in today, down 3.75 at 5.10 1/4. December corn's down 3 at 5.33 1/2. September soybeans up 2 1/4 at 12.56 1/2. November soybeans up 2 at 12.68. September wheat's up 12 1/4 at 7.42 3/4. December wheat up 12 1/2 at 7.60 3/4. Thanks for joining us. This is the Ohio Agnet.
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19: Here's your AccuWeather forecast. This afternoon, expect a mix of clouds and sunshine with a chance of a thunder shower in some areas, reaching a high of 80. Tonight, the sky will be illuminated by the moon with a low of 58. Tomorrow will bring a blend of sunshine and clouds, along with a passing morning shower and a few thunderstorms in the afternoon, reaching a high of 78. Tomorrow night will be mainly clear with a low of 55. Looking ahead to Saturday, anticipate partly sunny skies and a high of 81. With the AccuWeather forecast, I'm meteorologist Jason Caterina for News Talk 1480 WHBC.
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3: It's Kenny and JT on WHBC.
0: Final hour. Kenny and JT show. Why? You think, oh, Guardians baseball tonight.
1: Excitement.
0: Nope, no Guardians tonight. They are actually off coming back from that 6-0 West Coast trip back as the third team in the wild card standings in the American League. So they've got the night off. It's football tonight.
1: Excitement.
0: Cleveland Browns football tonight.
1: On the North Coast.
0: Third and final preseason game hosting the Patriots tonight. Mike Vrabel coming back.
1: Yes.
0: To Ohio. Walsh graduate, Ohio State guy, now head coach of the New England Patriots.
1: Yeah.
0: The wicked awesome.
1: They were in the Super Bowl last year.
0: Tommy Brady.
1: I read an article on ESPN that says there's five teams that they don't believe will do as well as they did last year.
0: Okay.
1: The Browns aren't in that list because they never do well. But they have the Patriots listed. Patriots won the AFC, believe it or not, and it's hard to believe sometimes, and they were in the Super Bowl.
0: They haven't had a good summer.
1: Well, they have had a pretty decent summer. They added A.J. Brown, so the receiving crew, I think, is going to be better. I don't know what they're going to look like and resemble on defense, but obviously, you know that offense is going to be high-powered. Drake May still trending in the right direction, we think.
0: We'll see. Tonight, 6 o'clock pregame, 8 o'clock kickoff.
1: Oh, by the way, neither one of those guys are playing tonight.
0: Yeah. Anybody of importance will not be playing tonight. No starters.
1: Make the squad tonight.
0: That's right. No starters will play for the Browns tonight.
1: Do you believe Deshaun Watson will be on the sidelines?
0: Yeah, he'll be on the sidelines, not in uniform.
1: You think?
0: Yes, he'll be there. Yeah. He's got to be there.
1: Will he be incognito? Will he have something on the where the fans won't notice him until they put him on TV?
0: Okay.
1: You know, because a lot of times, even on the field,
0: when
1: he comes off the field on the sideline, he usually drapes his head in one of those Gatorade towels.
0: Right.
1: I mean, obviously, you know the number four. But, you know, this goes back to what we were talking about earlier when I thought, is this more of a dislike of Deshaun Watson and a like of Shador Sanders, meaning that no matter what he does, he can't succeed? He can't possibly win, can he?
0: Unless he wins the Super Bowl. That's it. It's the only way. The only way he'll win fans over is if he starts the season, does not come out because he's playing too well, they make the playoffs and win the Super Bowl, then maybe he'll be liked by some of the fans.
1: But I'm not so sure this is just about Deshaun Watson, because if one of these other two young quarterbacks has any success, I don't think the rookie will get booed. Dylan Gabriel, if he throws a couple of incomplete passes and an interception, they'll boo him.
0: Maybe.
1: They will.
0: Yeah.
1: If anyone goes to the game. How many people do you think will be there?
0: Dude, I have friends that have season tickets. They don't go to any preseason game.
1: I don't know how you could.
0: They give them away or raffle them off for charity. Like, people who've never been to a game, whether it's preseason or not, okay, this might be their one chance at a cheap price to do it.
1: I would like to know if there are any listeners that are listening within an earshot.
0: Okay.
1: Whether you live down around New Philadelphia, you live in Canton, you're on your way to Cleveland, I don't care. Is anyone going to this game? Would you go to this game if I offered you a free ticket?
0: Nope.
1: Not you. I'm talking about.
0: Oh, okay.
1: I know you wouldn't. I wouldn't either. But I'd like to know from a caller at 330-450-1480. If you had an opportunity to go to a Cleveland Browns game, and let's face it, the Browns are still front page news, right?
0: Right.
1: I mean, we're going to lead off and talk football because not only is this – we're not even out of the preseason yet.
0: No.
1: And they're already dominating the topics. Not the Cavaliers. Not Jonathan Kuminga probably going to Minnesota.
0: Right.
1: Not anything else.
0: Nope.
1: Not the Guardians winning six straight.
0: Nope.
1: First time they've done it, in, I don't know, since 2019 on a Western Coast sweep. Everybody still talks about the Browns. Everybody's still upset about Deshaun Watson. Would you go to a game if it were free?
0: No.
1: Not you. I told you my expectations for this season are not very high.
0: Right.
1: And to make matters worse, normally we start off the season, you have a watch party with the Cleveland Browns backers at Jerseys on Fulton. Normally I run a watch party at Centennial Plaza.
0: Right.
1: Usually by week three, we're already mathematically eliminated, and I get fired.
0: Yeah.
1: You, unfortunately, have to go through the entire season at Jerseys because they pay for it for the entire year.
0: Yeah.
1: But my point is this. This is so bad that I'm not even getting hired for watch parties this year.
0: Yeah, the Stark County Browns backers, God bless them. You talk about loyal to a fault, almost, right? They do a great job. We have so much fun. They raise money for charity, and then we sit through and watch miserable football.
1: Think about this, though. You're talking about an area where maybe 100-150 people come to watch this thing.
0: 200 if it, it's a good day. Yeah.
1: By the time they're eliminated, maybe 50 towards the end of the season. Right. This Centennial Plaza holds hundreds.
0: Yeah.
1: And by week three, it's already dropped off, usually in the past, and it's so bad now that everybody's so turned off, they're not even going to start it.
0: You know who's going to be there waiting for the kickoff or on the first game on September 13th?
1: Where?
0: At Centennial, wondering why nobody's there. Denny and Dan, they're going to both be there wanting to watch the game. Yeah, they're always there.
1: They get the wings, they get a pizza, they talk about the weekend, talk about bell bottoms.
0: Good.
1: Forever in blue jeans, yeah.
0: The Browns are going to win 27-13.
1: Talking about Lou Holtz.
0: Oh,
1: talking about Notre Dame.
0: Notre Dame.
1: Hey, think about it, though. I mean, if you're a Browns fan and maybe you're a Fighting Irish fan or a Buckeye fan, you're hopeful for football and that your two college teams will outweigh how bad the Browns are going to play.
0: Week two at Texas, Ohio State, the Buckeyes and the Longhorns.

0: and it's not. But if the Cleveland Browns truly, if you want to look at this and say, oh, they're tanking, I don't think they're tanking. I don't think they have another option. Because like you said earlier, they've got two quarterbacks that really aren't that good, and they didn't make any plans to get someone else, whether it's a Tua Tagovailoa. Any of these other quarterbacks, and I'm not saying Tua is great.
1: Right.
0: What I'm saying is when you look at some of these other starters across the league and or their backups, there's got to be someone out there that's better than what you have right now. And if they're truly this infatuated with Shedeur Sanders, maybe they should trade him. And not have this problem. If they're so, obviously they're not worried about what the fans think anyway. But if the fans are that infatuated with Shedeur Sanders, and you and I don't think he's a good quarterback or a great one, maybe they should move on from him. Not saying we're the end all be all.
2: No, I get
0: but
2: you.
0: I'm saying what a lot of people think, and I think the same thing. And nobody's. I mean, this team is notorious for ruining quarterbacks. If he had an opportunity to be good or great elsewhere, don't you think it would happen?
2: Yeah. I'm looking at his numbers for that final bowl game. He played Michigan. Do you remember that?
0: Yes.
2: Texas beat Michigan 41-27. Arch Manning, here's his numbers. Last game, 21 of 34, 221 yards passing, two touchdowns, no interceptions. Arch Manning, nine carries, 155 yards rushing, and two more touchdowns. So he accounted for four touchdowns. And the 300 and almost 400 yards
0: that's
2: of total
0: like
2: offense.
0: Watching a preseason game.
2: I'm just saying.
0: You know, that's one of those meaningless bowl games.
2: Yeah. Bryce,
0: you say what you want about Michigan and all the crap they went through last season, that they wanted to be in the bowl game, but I don't know if that's the case. That's like a preseason game.
2: Bryce Underwood did not fare well.
0: He never does. Bryce Underwood is not a great quarterback from what we've seen so right
2: now.
0: He's a great runner.
2: What do you think, without looking, and I'll look it up for us, how many passing yards do you think Arch Manning threw for last year?
0: In how many games?
2: 13 games.
0: I'll say 3,500 yards.
2: Not quite. 3,163 yards, 26 touchdowns, 7 interceptions.
0: Which would lead the Browns.
2: He'd look great. He also ran for 400 yards and 10 scores last year. Mm-hmm. So, I mean, he's got a chance to be that number one pick along with Dante Moore, as well as some of the other, you know, top quarterbacks that everybody's going to be watching, including Julian Sayin.
0: Sure.
2: I mean, Julian Sayin is a captain at The Ohio State University, and he's eligible for the draft if he so chooses to leave after this season, depending on how he performs and whether or not he wins the Heisman Trophy.
0: Yep.
2: So, yeah, there's a lot to like about. I can't wait for college football more than the NFL. Are you the same way?
0: Well, yeah, you don't have anything to look forward to. I mean, you as a Steeler fan, me as a Browns fan and a Lions fan, there's really nothing to look forward to. And it's so negative already, and we're not even to game three yet. Oof. They're still less than 3 hours away. I truly don't know that I'm watching this game.
2: I put it to you this way. Because it's on Prime, I don't know. Can you tape it on Prime?
0: I can't.
2: My
0: DVR is not connected to it.
2: I've got to make sure I go home and look at that and see if I can. Because ideally what I would like to do, I would like to tape it and then be able to just fast forward through everything. You know what I mean?
0: Mm-hmm.
2: But it's on Prime. I don't know if Prime lets you tape. Some of these. Do you know that some of these streaming services, if you're watching a sporting event, you can't rewind live during the game?
0: Yes, but you can't record them either, can you?
2: Right, no, that's what I'm saying. Yeah,
0: but you can't do it live either?
2: You can't rewind. Like, I wanted to go back and watch a play. It wouldn't let me rewind.
0: Yeah, see, that's bad.
2: Yeah.
0: I like having that. But then again, I'll only miss it when I don't have it. Because when I do have it, I won't use it all the time.
2: Right.
0: You know?
2: Right, yeah.
0: Can you freeze it? Like, if you...
2: You can pause.
0: Yeah.
2: But then you can't go back. But, you know, you can start it from there. Brian, I asked you to get me another song besides Country Roads. You have that one for me? Since we're talking football right now, you mentioned earlier the Browns have cut Cedric Tillman.
0: Mm-hmm.
2: He was said to make $3.6 million this year, the final year of his rookie contract. He is now subject to waivers. So that's some other Browns news to pass along. But there's big NFL news to share with everybody. If you haven't heard, the NFL has decided to eliminate the Pro Bowl games. No more.
0: Terrible.
2: Will Shedeur Sanders, as the 18th quarterback selected for the Pro Bowl, play in a flag football game to make it seem like it matters for the Pro Bowl? They have finally.

0: said so long to the Pro Bowl game after however many years.
1: So that means they can't make any money on it.
0: Right, exactly. They're losing money, so it's gone. So what they are going to do, as we bury the Pro Bowl game, okay, what they are going to do is pick 44 players in the AFC, 44 players in the NFC, 88 total players will be considered Pro Bowlers, and they will honor them at a banquet or dinner or year-end awards ceremony as making the Pro Bowl, but no more stupid, flag football, regular games, passing drills, or anything like that.
1: Let's just do this. Bring back Gabe Kaplan. Okay. Let's do Battle of the Network Stars. Remember, he used to be on that every week, didn't he?
0: He did.
1: Yeah.
0: Yeah, so did Bruce Jenner, who's now
1: he
0: Caitlyn
1: can't be
0: Jenner.
1: On it.
0: Well,
1: Caitlyn.
0: He can. Hey, you never know.
1: No, we can't do that.
0: What the rules are, we don't know what those rules
1: He's
0: are.
1: He's not allowed to compete.
0: but, yeah, so no more Pro Bowl in the NFL. Still going to mean something if you're named to the Pro Bowl, but you don't have to play in the game.
1: Well, that's all you need to do anyway.
0: Yeah.
1: Here's the thing you have to remember.
0: What?
1: You know, and I know it's all tongue-in-cheek, and I know you can't stand it, but the bottom line is this. Hmm. It is, for better or worse, an all-star game.
0: Yes.
1: Whether or not you play in it, and we've seen, you know, they used to play in it. But it still means something to be named to it. Until, of course, they start really watering it down. Hmm. And the guy that was the fifth worst quarterback QBR rating all of last season, whether he played eight games or not, there's no reason to put Deshaun or Shedeur Sanders in that game last year. Or those games.
0: Right.
1: Or that contest. Or whatever you want to call it.
0: Absolutely. That's an embarrassment. He was the last ranked quarterback out of 42 starters who played five or more games as a starting quarterback. He was dead last.
1: He was bottom five out of all of the starters, all the veteran starters. You know, I know he's a rookie. Out of anyone who started in the games, he was bottom five.
0: Yeah. Terrible. Terrible. Terrible, terrible, terrible.
1: The reason I know he's bottom five is because he was rated underneath all 32 teams. They ranked quarterbacks that started in the league, and obviously we had three of them last year.
0: Yeah.
1: So there's more than just 32. We had Flacco, Dylan Gabriel, and Shedeur. So he was like number 35. They did a thing, I think it was in Bleacher Report the other day, and I read it day before yesterday.
0: Okay.
1: Executives and coaches in the NFL ranked 35 veteran quarterbacks who had played at least 1 year. So that would include Shedeur Sanders. Deshaun Watson came in at number 31. Shedeur was number 35.
0: Really?
1: And that's your quarterback battle. And you want to watch a game at 8 o'clock tonight. A game that neither one of those guys are playing in. And to make matters worse,
0: right,
1: you had a quarterback controversy or a battle going on, and you took one of those guys and played him in the third quarter of the second preseason game with no other players around him.
0: Right.
1: Ridiculous.
0: It's my quarterback, man. You can't make fun of my... Man. Talked about quarterback like
1: He's
0: that.
1: He's not your quarterback. The players that were around him won't make the team.
0: Are you buying...
1: Do you believe that? The players that he played with, there's no guarantee they make the 53. And yet, you risked your starting quarterback in the third quarter into the fourth quarter in a meaningless scrimmage in week two of the preseason. How about that?
0: I want to give the NFL credit. They're getting rid of the Pro Bowl. Next, they need to get rid of these preseason games.
1: But the problem with that is this.
0: What?
1: We don't want to lose the Hall of Fame game. I don't.
0: Oh, I never thought of it. Yeah, if we get rid of the... Or how about this?
1: You do a Field of Dreams like they do with baseball. And you have. But the thing is, you know, there was talk about this for a long time to make a regular season game at Tom Benson Hall of Fame Stadium.
0: Okay.
1: But the problem would be, A, it's too small. B, you have to have two teams that are willing to give up a home game.
0: Right.
1: So you better give them some kind of crazy TV contract.
0: Maybe every team plays one preseason game, okay, and we get the, you know, still get the Hall of Fame game. So, but
1: they
0: 6 o'clock
1: have three
0: tonight.
1: Games now.
0: Yeah.
1: I mean, it used to be what, 4, 5, 6, whatever it was?
0: Four. It used to be four.
1: That's the most they've ever played?
0: To
1: but
0: my
1: if you
0: knowledge,
1: played in the
0: yeah.
1: Hall of Fame game, it was a fifth.
0: Five, yeah, you got a fifth. Yeah.
1: Jeez.
0: Yeah. You and I are big. We like our sneakers, right? Have you seen the new Ohio State sneakers on Lids? Lids has new Ohio State.
1: They come out with a different one every day. Yeah, I've seen that one.
0: You like this?
1: No.
0: You don't? Why not?
1: I don't like the sole.

0: See, I love it.
1: I don't like it.
0: And they're so comfortable with that sole. I don't like it for $165, okay? Mm-hmm. If it were like $80, I would buy a pair. $165 ain't happening. Oh, JT.
1: What?
0: Good news. According to one of our callers, Ryan just handed me this note. Yes, it's on Prime tonight, but the game also on Channel 5 tonight.
1: Oh, good. I get to watch. Now I can record it then.
0: Mike Doss, News Channel 5. John Doss, News Channel 5.
1: If you're going to do that, do Siciliano.
0: Touchdown, Brown! No, that's... No. No. Who? What is the...
1: Touchdown! Yeah.
0: It's right. Mike Doss. I call him Mike Doss. John Doss. Great dude. He comes to Greeny Sports Cards all the time, and I see him. I go, John Doss, News Channel 5. John Doss, News Channel 5. Got to have that dramatic pause in there, right? Touchdown, bro!
1: He's the guy that kicked me off the sideline of the Cavaliers game.
0: Who did?
1: That guy from Channel 5.
0: John Doss.
1: Hey, you're in my shot. Beat it, kid!
0: He's working. You're just standing there.
1: That's all right. I was taking pictures. Beat it. If I'm in your shot, guess what? Yeah. Move.
0: John Doss.
1: You
0: News,
1: move.
0: Channel 5. John Doss. Yeah. News.
1: I'll Channel wrap 5. That microphone right around your head.
0: Touchdown, bro!
1: You're in my shot.
0: Yeah.
1: With shot of what? James Harden?
0: Yeah.
1: Dribbling?
0: Dribble, dribble, dribble, dribble, dribble, dribble, dribble, dribble, dribble. What's the Saturday Night Live skit for the round ball rock? Da da da da da da da da da da da. Dribble, dribble, dribble that basketball because I'm gonna dunk it.
1: Did you hear me say Jonathan Kuminga going to the Minnesota Timberwolves?
0: Yes, $12.4 million over 2 years. I did see that,
1: which is nothing.
0: No,
1: can you get that done?
0: Hey, think about this. He was in the same draft as Evan Mobley. Jonathan Kuminga is making $12.4 million. Evan Mobley's making $50 million a year.
1: Wow.
0: At least they made that right selection, even though there are times where we get upset with Evan Mobley. Mm-hmm. They made the right pick there, right? Because he ended up going to Golden State, Jonathan Kuminga.
1: You know, the weird thing is this. We haven't talked to any Cavalier basketball since they started making moves the last couple of weeks, but it all bases on can we get Evan Mobley to maybe take another step? Because if Evan Mobley can end up being the type of player that Jaylen Brown, and I know they kind of play different positions, but they kind of don't.
0: Yeah.
1: But if Evan Mobley ends up being a dog, you might have a chance at this thing. He's got to be a great player. He can't be 19-9. He's got to be 25-10.
0: Okay. Here's what somebody told me. All right. You see, nobody's talking about one of the better moves the Cavaliers have made. Mario Hezonja.
1: Oh, please.
0: From overseas. Dude had 37 in a Euro playoff game or something like that. He's matured now from being a first-round pick and not making it in the NBA. Watch out for Mario Hezonja, or however you pronounce his name.
1: Name one European player that's come back to be a stud in the NBA. Not a guy who started over there, but a guy who came back.
0: Who went over because he wasn't good, worked on his game, and came back? Ricky Rubio?
1: No.
0: No? Okay. Mm-mm. I don't know. It's a great
1: flash
0: question.
1: In a pan and a good sixth man, which we're notorious of doing.
0: Yeah.
1: Grabbing guys that can be the sixth man, and then as only the Cavaliers can do, we're going to make him a starter. And he's going to be great, DeAndre Hunter. Flop. Max Strus. He's going to be a starter. Nyeh. Nyeh. He gets.
0: Nyeh.
1: My grade.
0: He gets a nyeh.
1: Name another one. Sam Merrill, six man. Now we might make him a starter again. We don't know. He's not a starter right now. He's going to be your sixth man. Every good player that we look at over the last 3 or 4 years that's not Darius Garland, Donovan Mitchell, Jared Allen at times, Evan Mobley, and now you've got a starter in James Harden. Like him or not, he's a starter. Everyone else is a sixth man. Dean Wade, sixth man.
0: Yeah.
1: Isaac Okoro, sixth man.
0: Yep. Well, you know what they're telling you. Because we paid everybody else so much money, we couldn't afford to pay and get a legitimate big-time fourth or fifth starter.
1: Well, now they have one.
0: And that's the other thing I was told. Watch out for, you know, the Peyton Watson signing, too.
1: At least you have a starting five.
0: Yeah,
1: you know, we looked at this team over the last 3 years. I looked at it and I said, you know what the strength of this team is? A second unit that could score. And the problem was, you take the starters out, You see this in other teams. Like the Philadelphia 76ers this year, in my mind, they're going to be great. But when the second unit comes in, that's when you're going to have problems. And or, let's remember a couple of things.
0: What?
1: Father Time for LeBron James could get injured. Not saying that I wish that on anyone.
0: Mm-hmm.
1: Don't expect it, but crazier things have happened. And Joel Embiid has never proven that he can stay healthy. So if the injury bug hits them and they don't have a strong bench to begin with, there's no telling how good or bad that could be. Now, we'd still like him to be on our team.
0: Right.
1: But then again, you'd still have the same scenario. You'd have a team with maybe, how many games do you think LeBron James is going to play? 60?
0: Whatever it takes to be eligible for something, I think he'll end up playing that many games. So that's what, 65, I think?
1: Okay.
0: So at least 65, right. Unless he's hurt, JT, right? If he's hurt, then, you know, like you said, Father Time undefeated, so... That's the way I'm looking at it.
1: Bottom line is nobody cares. Nobody wants to talk Cavaliers. Nobody wants to talk Guardians. He said, oh, Deshaun Watson.
0: I'm looking to make sure here one of our callers was right. So we're giving you Browns radio pregame from 6 to 8 p.m., right? So 6 o'clock, you get the Browns radio. You'll see our hear our buddy Daryl Ryder on the Browns pregame show, all right? TV, news, John Doss, news, Channel 5, John Doss, news. Channel 5. Let's see here. ABC, they will have a Browns TV pregame show on News Channel 5 at 7 o'clock and kickoff on News Channel 5 at 8 o'clock. So you will be able to watch it locally. So now, guess what I think we'll be able to do? I think we'll be able to record that.
1: Oh, yeah, you can. Mine will definitely do it.
0: Yeah,
1: yes.
0: Look, I just looked up my Fubo, and it says I've already got it recorded on News Channel 5. So I'm good to go. And also, happening around, let's see, is it the same time?
1: Well, you know the nice thing about this is?
0: What?
1: If I'm not mistaken, if this game is on Channel 5, you get maybe Joe Thomas and that crew, or is this going to be the feed from Amazon?
0: It'll be their feed.
1: It will?
0: Yes, it'll be their feed. Yeah, because those guys were talking about it last week, weren't they, Brian?
2: Yeah, and it's not unlike like a Thursday night game that's on the NFL Network. A local Cleveland station will play it.
0: But you get their feed
2: yes.
0: of it? Okay, we'll see. I think that's it. Radio, you'll get Andrew Siciliano and Nathan Zagura.
1: Touchdown,
0: Browns! Yeah, so.
1: Touchdown!
0: Yeah, there you go. So Browns game on local TV.
1: We don't get a DD Kinkabwala. Kinkabwala.
0: Bwala, like voila. Yes.
1: Aditi Kinkabwala.
0: Yes. No, I don't think we get unless she's working for Prime for this game. Who knows? All right, let's do this. You going to sprinkle the infield when we come back?
1: Have to.
0: All right, we're going to do that next as the Kenny and JT show continues right here on News Talk 1480 WHBC.
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8: From News Talk 1480 WHBC, not long after cutting the ribbon for a Stark Parks bridge over Sandy Creek in Minerva, the Park District learned they were getting a $2 million ODOT Highway Safety Improvement Program grant to extend the trail from Minerva's Municipal Park up to an existing section of the Nickel Plate Trail.
9: Bridging over top of 183 so we can connect that existing trail for that Nickel Plate section of trail down to Minerva itself.
4: Stark Park's executive director, Dan Meglin, that existing trail runs from 183 to Baird Avenue Southeast. Canton Police

0: department preparing for another Citizens Academy, the five-session academy, introduces residents to police work. Starts on September the 28th. More at WHBC.com. And a near-total lunar eclipse happening later tonight through tomorrow morning. The Earth will start to cover the moon. Should see it all across Ohio starting about 10:30. Peaks at about 12:15 in the morning. AccuWeather says tonight partly cloudy, the upper 50s. Tomorrow partly sunny, the upper 70s. Jim Michaels, WHBC News.
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20: Here's your AccuWeather forecast. Tonight, expect a clear sky with the moon shining brightly, bringing a low of 58. As we move into tomorrow, anticipate a mix of sunshine and clouds with a high of 78. Tomorrow night will be mainly clear with a low of 55. Looking ahead to Saturday, expect a partly sunny day with temperatures reaching a high of 81. Saturday night will be partly cloudy with a low of 60. With the AccuWeather forecast, I'm meteorologist Jason Caterina for News Talk 1480 WHBC.
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21: JT again for my friends over at Sugardale. 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The Red Hot Guardians back in town tomorrow. 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
22: It's time to sprinkle the infield with Kenny and JT. 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
21: All right, Mr. Novak, I need you to chime in on this. I don't get it. There's another total lunar eclipse going on tonight.
23: Oh.
21: And apparently we can see it, but it's going to be dark outside. What are we going to see in the dark?
23: What do you mean it's going to be dark?
21: I asked Brian, not you.
23: My bad.
21: Explanation, sir.
23: No, you'll see the moon slowly, like a solar eclipse. As the sun slowly is shaded out, the moon is slowly shaded out by the Earth's shadow.
24: Great moon?
23: And when it becomes in totality, you'll see like a reddish glow because you're sort of getting Earth shine. If you were on the moon, you would be seeing an eclipse of the sun by the Earth.
21: But what if you were a ray moon?
24: Ray moon wins a game.
25: Hey, have you ever seen an eclipse?
0: You know, if you stare at it head on, it'll burn your eyes out.
21: Yeah, you've seen one, you've seen them all. It's going to be dark outside anyway. Don't stare at it.
0: I once took a pair of binoculars and stared at the sun for over an hour.
1: Hey! I can't see it anymore.
21: If you're not allowed to stare at the sun when there's a...
1: Solar eclipse.
21: Solar eclipse.
1: Yes.
21: Are you allowed to stare at the moon when there's a lunar eclipse?
23: Tough JT, guy. Kenny,
21: yes.
23: Harry, yes, you can.
21: Oh.
1: What if there's a total eclipse of the heart?
21: Bonnie Raitt.
1: There you go. No, Bonnie Tyler.
21: Bonnie Tyler.
23: You know what's going to happen.
21: Bonnie Raitt.
23: Clouds. Probably.
21: No, there's no clouds.
23: We never see anything good. Clouds.
1: Immigrants.
23: Eclipse.
21: Website Drunk Bro Rumble. Bible listed the top seven hardest positions to play in all of sport.
1: Oh, okay.
21: At number one.
1: Number one. Number one. The top quarterback.
21: Quarterback is number one. Right. They say they touch the ball in almost every snap and need to know the X's and O's of every play as he leads the team downfield. Number two, I told you earlier.
1: Yes.
21: Cornerback.
1: Corner.
21: Defensive back.
1: Right, right, right.
21: Number three.
1: Yeah.
21: Goaltender in hockey. They say this.
1: What?
21: Those who play this position already have a screw loose somewhere.
1: Yeah, they do.
21: They take dozens of shots each game, coming in at over 100 miles an hour. Number four, catcher in baseball.
1: Okay, all right.
21: I'd agree with that.
1: Austin Hedges.
21: Number five, center midfield in soccer.
1: Eh. Okay, it's tough. You're playing both ends, yeah.
21: Number six, toughest position in all of sport.
1: Right.
21: Point guard in basketball.
1: That's me, baby. It's tough. Got to get everybody involved. Keep everybody happy.
21: And goalkeeper in soccer is the seventh.
1: Goal! You got to keep that guy from saying that. Yes, very tough.
21: AD from the Big 12 teams have joined the ban on all players who signed to deals with professional teams returning to the college ranks. We haven't talked much about this over the last couple of days because they were going back and forth, but apparently the Browns cut a player, was supposedly going to join LSU, the tight end, and now I don't know if that's up for grabs or not.
1: Yeah, I don't know. I think the SEC is joining the Big Ten and saying nobody is eligible to come back once you've made it to the NFL or on a roster.
21: So is that to say that he might play elsewhere?
1: Not, well, maybe another conference. That, yeah, maybe. I don't know. Good question.
21: ESPN listed five NFL teams who could take a step backward this year.
1: Okay.
21: Based on current events, the Browns obviously aren't listed. The only way for them to move is up.
1: You would think.
21: Right?
1: You would think. Although, what, five wins last year, right? Yeah, they could. They could go 4-3, 2-1 Browns.
21: Bears, Broncos, Jaguars, Panthers, and Patriots are the teams listed that could go in a different direction.
1: Okay. All right.
21: Patriots in town taking on the Browns tonight. Final preseason tune-up before the start of the NFL season. Game's going to be broadcast right here on 1480 WHBC. It's Thursday, which means it's on Amazon Prime. And as we just mentioned, the game will be picked up locally on News Channel 5.
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21: Adam Schefter tweeted out today, the Browns have cut wide receiver Cedric Tillman. Tillman, 26, set to make $3.6 million in 2026. Final year of his rookie deal, the Browns selected Tillman in the third round of the 2023 draft out of Tennessee.
1: Any truth to the rumor when they cut him as he was walking out the door, he broke his leg?
21: No, but do you really need to save $3.6
1: million? Yes, you do. Absolutely. Every dollar of account matters, man.
21: Alexander Ovechkin. He's a hockey player.
1: Yes, he is.
21: I don't know too many hockey stories on this show.
1: All-time goal-scoring leader.
21: Overtook Wayne Gretzky for that award.
1: Yeah.
21: NFL, NHL's all-time leading goal scorer after scoring 895 times.
1: Yes.
21: Also leads Miles Garrett.
1: What?
21: Alexander Ovechkin leads Miles Garrett, I think.
1: I know where this is going.
21: In traffic violations.
1: Okay.
21: So far, get this.
1: What?
21: He's racked up 33 traffic tickets in Russia this summer, including speeding, unpaid tolls, illegal parking, and whatever improper stopping means.
2: To anyone out there who wants to go fast. I want to go fast.
21: Ovechkin out Garrett, Miles Garrett.
1: I want to go fast.
23: Wouldn't be funny if I'm on the Russian version.
1: I want to go fast. Wonder what's faster, him driving or his slap shot on one of the goaltenders?
21: It's a good question.
1: Right?
21: I just want to know what improper stopping is. He stopped short. That's my move.
3: That's my move.
23: You know,
3: Frank Costanza.
23: In communist Russia, man, you get a speeding ticket.
1: What's that like for? You got to go like 200 miles an hour in Russia, well, don't you, for a speeding
21: You know
1: ticket?
21: What the cop said when he pulled him over? I must break you.
23: Here you get a ticket. There you might go to the gulag.
1: If he dies, he dies.
21: That's right. Ooh, that's that. Guardians have won 7th straight. Recently swept the entire West Coast trip, winning 3 in Colorado, 3 in L.A.
1: Oh.
21: Guardians record versus both L.A. teams this year. The Dodgers and the Halos.
1: Okay.
21: An impressive 5-1.
1: How about that? They look, we love L.A. We love it.
21: They look nice. Did you watch any of the game last night?
1: I listened to it on my drive back from Pittsburgh.
21: Is that Angel Stadium right on the coast?
1: Don't know.
21: Oh, man, they showed some pictures. It looked
1: beautiful.
21: Gorgeous.
1: Now, don't forget, they can always go out and shoot B-roll.
21: Yeah.
23: Yeah, it's in Orange County, which is inland, very far.
21: It was across the street from Disneyland.
23: There was nobody there.
1: Hey!
23: That place
1: was
23: empty.
1: Holy cow.
21: Yeah, but they said there was 26,000 people there, but it was so hot they were all underneath the awnings there.
1: Here's the guy.
21: Cleveland starts first of the last 2 homestands tomorrow.
1: Yeah.
21: Only 2 homestands left.
1: That, man.
21: Take on the Royals tomorrow night, 7:10, with Nate Lowe.

0: tonight?
1: What?
0: Their first baseman for the Angels?
1: It's his brother.
0: His last name was Love.
1: It's his brother.
0: I know.
1: And they have the same last name.
0: Baby.
1: Today is Thursday, August 27th, 2026. Yes. Today in sports pop culture history.
0: What happened?
1: 71 years ago today, it's 1955.
0: All right.
1: Guinness Book of World Records, published for the very first time. Sold 70 million copies, more than any other book not called...
0: What?
1: The Bible.
0: Oh.
1: The Bible is the only book to outsell the Guinness Book of World Records the first year it came out.
0: Now, is that... Oh, the first year...
1: Yep.
0: Now, what about President Trump's Bibles? Is that...
1: Don't know.
0: Don't know? Okay. I know he put his something on the Bible or whatever.
1: 61 years ago today, it's 1965. The very first Subway sandwich shop opened. Would you like to take guess what state it opened up in?
0: Pennsylvania.
1: Nope.
0: New Jersey.
1: Nope.
2: 48 more.
0: South Hampshire.
1: Close. Connecticut.
0: Connecticut, okay.
1: 9 years ago today, it's 2017. Story we remember like it was yesterday. Because this dude was going to be in a boxing match against an MMA guy. Former five-weight world boxing champion, Floyd Mayweather Jr., defeated Conor McGregor.
0: Uh-huh.
3: He gonna put some on Conor McGregor. Even if he goes the distance, he's gonna whoop his A.
4: When Torres busts your jaw, it'll take time to recoup. And when the hit man finishes, you'll be sucking on soup.
1: Floyd Mayweather Sr. prior to the fight.
0: Sucking on soup.
1: It's gonna bring me to celebrity birthdays. I got a couple for you today.
0: What do you got?
1: He's the dog whisperer.
0: Oh.
1: Cesar Millan is 57 today.
5: He's terrified of people. That's the bottom line here.
6: The crew today did something really wrong.
5: My director got bit because he moves. No touch, no talk, no eye contact. Don't move. The dog is already barking.
1: Don't move.
0: Right there. You ever see him get bit? He gets bit all the time, man. Oh, yeah. It's nasty.
1: I think that's real.
0: He does that all the time. Yeah. You ever do that?
1: No, it doesn't work.
0: No.
1: Wonder Dog looks at me and flips me off.
0: Yeah.
1: If this dog could talk, it wouldn't be a clean word in the book. If I don't have a treat, she won't even look at me. Finally, we're back out on tour. And tickets ain't cheap. Yep. They've got two shows coming to Cleveland later on this fall. Lead guitar player for the band Rush, Alex Lifeson, 73 today.

0: is your birthday, you share it with a Rock and Roll Hall of Famer, and that's how we sprinkle the infield.
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3: From News Talk 1480 WHBC, a safety note from the city of Canton. The sidewalk on the east side of Harrison Avenue Southwest underneath the railroad bridge between Navarre and Danner Roads closed. There's fallen debris there. And today through Sunday, the R.J. Corman crossings on Route 212 in Beach City closed for repairs. A 44-year-old Minerva man on trial in Ravenna in connection with the 2024 traffic deaths of two 80-year-old Rootstown men. Prosecutors allege that Matthew Simmons was under the influence of drugs when his Lincoln MKS hit an SUV head-on along Route 44 in Rootstown back in October of 2024. A 28-year-old Canal Fulton man was killed in a motorcycle minivan crash in Medina County yesterday morning. State Patrol says Nathaniel Avens was struck by the van along Route 18 in northeast Medina County. Troopers say the van failed to yield from a side road. AccuWeather says tonight partly cloudy, the upper 50s. Tomorrow partly sunny, the upper 70s. Jim Michaels, WHBC News.
0: All right, it's that time.
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15: Yeah, baby.
0: Yeah, rock. Michael McDonald.

0: Christopher Cross won a Grammy Award and Barbara Streisand got pissed.
1: Oh, no.
0: Because he was a new artist.
1: Babs.
0: Yo, she was hot.
1: Babs was mad?
0: You got to Google this. It's hysterical. She's like in the background. Like, she's off to the stage right.
1: Okay.
0: And they make the announcement. You know how they always do at the award shows.
1: Right, right.
0: Nominees are.
1: Yeah.
0: Christopher Cross. Whoever else. Whoever else. Barbara Streisand. And the winner is... Christopher Cross. She was hot.
1: I wonder if it was like for a soundtrack. Was it the Arthur soundtrack?
0: I don't know.
1: Because
0: no, he was the...
2: The album that this was on.
1: Oh, okay.
0: It was his first year out. And it was like album of the year or something.
1: Really?
0: Yeah.
1: No kidding. I thought it might have been a soundtrack.
0: He only won a Grammy, I believe, his very first, I guess you would call it his rookie year of music.
1: His rookie year. Hey, Siri, did Christopher Cross win a Grammy? And if so, for what and what year? Think she's going to help me out? Okay, here we go. Oh, yes, Christopher Cross won 5 Grammy Awards at the 23rd Annual Grammy Awards Ceremony held on February 25th, 1981. He made Grammy history by becoming the first artist to sweep all Big Four general categories. That's why she was pissed.
0: Yeah.
1: Album of the Year, Record of the Year, Song of the Year, Sailing Takes Me Away to Where I'm Going, Best New Artist, and... Best Arrangement Accompanying Vocalist for Sailing. He won 5.
0: Here it is. Barbara Streisand seemed unhappy backstage when Christopher Cross swept the major categories in that 23rd Grammy Awards. 1981.
1: Wow.
0: Don't want Babs mad at you, do you?
1: 1 year wonder, he won 5 and never won again?
0: Yep.
1: This was the song of the year, 1981. Oh, this is my favorite one, though. Arthur. Yacht Rock. Christopher Cross.

0: is funny.
1: Oh.
0: Not he rock. Sweeps the Grammy Awards. She felt sure she would win.
1: Yeah.
0: I know she is talented, but I was never a big fan, he said.
1: Oh, good for him. Yeah, I like Christopher Cross even more now.
0: And, if I'm not mistaken.
2: I wanted to play Michael.
3: Okay, that's fine.
0: He smoked a lot, this Christopher Cross.
1: Did he?
0: Yeah.
1: All right.
0: The wacky stuff.
3: Yeah.
2: Always comes back to Michael McDonald.
0: Oh, yeah. Shine over here. Strained when he sang.
1: Oh, hell yeah.
0: Can't sing anymore. This.
1: We go into REO Speedwagon. Nice.
0: Rats.
1: All right. We've got to, hey, exciting.
0: That means we had to watch Browns football.
1: Preseason football.
0: Damn it.
1: That was more fun.
0: I'd rather watch the Yacht Rock documentary again.
1: Hell yeah. All right. Thanks to Hall of Famer Roger Worley for joining us in studio today as part of the Hall of Fame residency program presented by Novartis, driven by Akron Auto Auction. Thanks to Jim Porter. Thanks to Rich DeRozier. Thanks to Katie from the Hall of Fame. Yep. We always appreciate their help on everything. Thanks to Steve Green. 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
0: Don't forget, ladies and gentlemen, join us tomorrow on Hills and Dales at Progressive Chevrolet, the Kenny and JT show, on the air everywhere tomorrow on Friday. 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
1: Thanks to Brian Novak for producing this craziness known as the Kenny and JT show. Hey, no Guardians tonight. They're off, so enjoy your Browns preseason game where nobody's playing that matters.
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3: Here's your AccuWeather forecast. Tonight, expect a clear sky with the moon shining brightly, bringing a low of 58. As we move into tomorrow, anticipate a mix of sunshine and clouds with a high of 78. Tomorrow night will be mainly clear with a low of 55. Looking ahead to Saturday, expect a partly sunny day with temperatures reaching a high of 81. Saturday night will be partly cloudy with a low of 60. With the AccuWeather forecast, I'm meteorologist Jason Caterina for News Talk 1480 WHBC.
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